0: 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Mike Hosking, Ryan Bridge, Marcus Lush, Jason Pine. 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
1: It's midday and 9 degrees in Christchurch. Kia ora, I'm Claire Sherwood. Forensic officers and investigators remain at the scene of a sudden and unexplained death in Christchurch's Sydenham. Emergency services were called to a property on Milton Street at around 12:30 yesterday afternoon. A man had been found unresponsive. Detective Senior Sergeant Dan Overend says CPR was performed before emergency services arrived, but the man could not be revived. Neighbours have told our newsroom three men aged between their 20s and elderly lived at the property between an older weatherboard home and multiple sleepouts. Inquiries are underway on behalf of the coroner to establish the circumstances of the man's death. Residents are being told to expect an ongoing police presence while a scene examination is carried out. Also today, one person has died and two others are seriously injured after a two-car crash on State Highway 1 north of Ashburton early today. Emergency services were called to the intersection of the Rakaia Highway and Golf Links Drive from around 5 a.m. Two people were taken to Christchurch Hospital, one by rescue helicopter and the other via road ambulance. State Highway 1's now reopened following a large diesel spill near Evansdale, north of Dunedin. The ODT is reporting a milk tanker that hit the spill at about 6 a.m. lost traction and slid across the road. Nepal is marking a national day of mourning, remembering the more than 1,300 people who died in last month's glacier collapse near the border with China. Thousands of people remain missing. Foreign Minister Winston Peters says our thoughts are with families and loved ones, including those New Zealanders who do remain missing. Still overseas, five people have died after an Amazon cargo plane overshot the runway and crashed at Miami Airport. The Prime Air branded plane hit multiple vehicles and eventually caught fire, with at least five other people injured, including three critically. All runways at Miami Airport remain closed, with six-hour flight delays out of Miami. Miami-Dade County Mayor Daniela Levine-Carver says it's an incredibly difficult day.
2: Right now, our focus is on the families, those who are injured, and the ongoing response at Miami International Airport and the investigation.
1: It's thought there could be merit to the Greens' plan for a publicly owned grocery chain to compete with the supermarket duopoly. It estimates a $2.8 billion cost to set up KiwiMart, which involves acquiring 120 stores and two distribution centres and making it commercially viable. Grocery Action Group Chair Sue Chetwin says we need to break up the duopoly and drive down food prices, allowing families to make more nutritious choices. She believes this policy could work.
3: Governments have run businesses before. They've run banks, they've run insurance companies. It's not as if they don't know how to do it.
1: And the government's overhauling labelling rules to align better with global standards. The Ministry for Regulations completed its product labelling review, accepting the recommendations to change digital labelling requirements and over-the-counter medicines labelling. Lachlan Rennie explains.
4: Regulation Minister David Seymour says the recommendations are estimated to generate $111 million in net benefits over 10 years. He says changing over-the-counter medicine labelling rules will stop medicines being sold at Australian pharmacies having to be relabeled to be sold here. Decisions on the rest of the review are yet to be made.
1: That's News Talk ZB News with My Food Bag. One less thing to think about. Dinner sorted.
0: Sport with Copeland Savories. Big game home catering that everyone loves.
5: It's News Talk ZB Sports. Good afternoon. Warriors boss Cameron George is grateful the NRL has accepted their request to host at least one playoff match at Mount Smart Stadium. They'll welcome the Dolphins on Saturday. The winner advances to a grand final qualifier. Speculation had swirled that the governing body would force the Warriors to play at Eden Park, which can hold double the capacity. George says the NRL understood their reasoning to the contrary.
6: Thankfully, they listened to us, and we really appreciate that we're able to play this one at home. We earned the right to be at home, so we wanted to stay there.
5: The Warriors are guaranteed two home finals matches, irrespective of this weekend's results. George says they'll get through the Dolphins match before engaging with the NRL on a venue for their second fixture. The All Blacks are adapting to captain Adi Savir's departure from the South African rugby tour after dislocating his right shoulder.

0: older in the third test defeat to the Springboks. Assistant coach Neil Barnes explains their approach to the loss.
1: It's a big blow all the time, but that's why you have depth in your squad. I thought Wallace was pretty damn good when he came out too, so it's an opportunity for him to step up. We'll see how that rolls.
0: Barnes referencing Wallace Setiti there. 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And the US Tennis Open quarterfinals are taking shape. Francis Tiafoe will meet Alex Mickelson in the men's draw. Carlos Alcaraz is also through. Aryna Sabalenka and Linda Noskova are due to face each other in the women's last eight. Wimbledon champion Noskova claims

0: 8. Wimbledon champion Noshkova claims she's on a favoured surface.
1: Her court has always kind of suited my game. It has been helping me if I, you know, go for my serves or try to hit my my balls as fast as I can. So it always kind of helps.
0: I'm Nick Bewley. That's Newstalk ZB News and Sport to 5 past 12. Matt Heath and Tyler Adams are next.
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3: Staying cloudy for the afternoon. Some patchy drizzle around, but should clear as the fine spells start to increase. Southwesterlies turning northeasterly for this afternoon. The high 11 degrees, overnight down to 1. Tomorrow, Tuesday, looking fine after a frosty start and a high of 13. Right now, it is 9 degrees.
2: 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Time saver traffic.
4: 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Good afternoon. Now we've got moderate flows on Broome Street. From Spencer through to Waltham, a bit of traffic there. Ferry Road at Linwood Avenue, again Gloucester at Fitzgerald Ave. Also moderate to heavy at times, Papanui, Heaton and Innes. Visit Earlsbrook Show Home Village, open day next Saturday, September the 19th in Lincoln.
2: 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It starts now. The Hour with Matt Heath and Tyler Adams. 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
5: Very good afternoon to you. Welcome into Monday's show. Great to have you with us and hope you had a fantastic weekend. Matt Heath, hopefully we've got you down there in the beautiful Dunedin. Am I coming through? No, we've got some technical issues going on down in Dunedin, and Matt Heath sadly can't hear a thing. So we're going to patch in to Matt Heath, hopefully in the next couple of minutes, but he is getting nothing down the line. No, he's shaking his head and he can't hear a thing. So we've got some technical issues, but Matt Heath, he's going to talk about the beautiful Dunedin and why he's down there very soon. But let's get into today's show while we try and figure out what is going on down in Dunedin and why we can't patch in. I'm looking at him. He's up on the Zoom and he's looking good. He's ready to go, but he's just pointing at his headphones. He cannot hear a thing. So we'll keep working on trying to get Matt Heath down, but great to have your company on this Monday afternoon. So coming up, after 1 o'clock, we're going to have a chat about the National Party's promise over the weekend, election promise that is, to increase first-time buyers' access to low-deposit mortgages if elected. So housing spokesman Chris Bishop said the policy would help National achieve its goal of increasing home ownership rates back to their historical peak when about 74% of households owned their own home. That milestone, believe it or not, was reached in the early 1990s, but the home ownership rate as of today has fallen to around 66%. So National says it will widen access to the 5% deposits by extending the income gap to $300,000. Currently, it has an income gap of $95,000 for an individual or $150,000 for couples or a single person with children. So in the last year alone, 7,700 applications were approved through that scheme, and National is hoping if they win the election and get this policy across the line, then those numbers will go up quite substantially. It's not going to cost a heck of a lot. They've estimated between $4 to $5 million. But the question we have for you after 1 o'clock, if you've been a first home buyer, how difficult is it, firstly, to raise that 20% or 10% deposit that most banks require you to do in 2026? But also, should this scheme be widened out further than just first home buyers? Because when you think of the demographics out there that have had something dramatic happen in their life, they've gone through a significant divorce, they have lost a business, they have, for one reason or another, had their wealth halved or worse, should those particular people be able to tap into a scheme like this as well? Because there's already a big hurdle there, a big safety gap in the banks approving the various Tyler. Mortgages. So I think we've got Matt Heath on right
6: now.
5: Can
6: you hear me?
5: Got you there. G'day, mate. Nice to
6: G'day,
5: have you.
6: G'day, everyone.
5: Nice
6: How
5: to
6: you?
5: Have you with us. Woo!
6: Bit of a sort of a technical nightmare there for a while, yeah.
5: It certainly was.
6: But I'm in the show. I've been enjoying your intro so far.
5: Thank you, mate.
6: I could hear you.
5: Yeah, yeah.
6: I could hear you, but I couldn't talk.
5: What do you reckon, a B+ so far?
6: Yeah.
5: Yeah, okay. Yeah, yeah. We'll take a B+.
6: Sure.
5: Yeah.

0: leader, David Seymour, is getting poetic in his response to this poll.
1: Stay cool, stay humble, because as Bob Dylan once said, the present now will later be past, and the slow now will later be fast. So.
0: I'm actually surprised that Seymour didn't say that Bob Dylan would vote for ACT. You might remember that phase of Seymour had where he just said a bunch of random people would vote for ACT. We'll see if Bob Dylan is one of them. I think it's up in the air right now. We've also
2: got Jesus at one point. I think he brought Jesus
3: up there.
0: Yeah, I think it was Jesus, Nelson Mandela, and I want to say there were some other historical figures off the top of my head that I don't particularly have, but I do remember Jesus. The story there was ACT was saying they would endorse city councillors, but not necessarily mayors. But they would endorse mayors if Jesus came back, you know, hypothetically. So I said, well, would Jesus support you? Seymour says yes. That's the headline. We've also got confirmation. So that was one of me. That was my fault. That Seymour said that. We've also got confirmation today of Chris Pank's replacement to contest the Kaipara Ki Mahurangi seat for National. Just quickly, former journalist and current ministerial advisor Jessica Rowe contesting the seat after Chris Pank announced he'd be standing down following that failed attempt to roll Christopher Luxon. She says, I'm looking forward to spending the next 61 days running a strong campaign, and it is a very interesting campaign. The signs are already up. All of the election hoardings are out and about, so have a look. But yeah, new candidate.
3: Very exciting.
2: How do the left block and the centre-right block line up in that Courier poll, Azari?
0: Yeah, in terms of the poll, I mean, it's definitely an interesting split because, I mean, it comes after the sort of changes to the Opportunity Party, which I think has seen quite a significant drop of recent. I mean, obviously, Opportunity has said that they would potentially work with anyone, but whether or not that's actually the case is it's hard to tell. But National would lose one seat from last month, so National would be on 39 seats, Labour 35. The projected seats for the government bloc or the coalition, National, ACT and NZ First, is on 64, so they're above 61 needed, so the coalition would get back in.
3: Right. Very interesting. And only a couple of months away now. Azaria, thank you very much for the catch-up. Go well this afternoon. We'll see you back here tomorrow.
0: Thanks so much.
3: That is our senior political reporter, Azaria Howe. Up next, we get the regional wrap with Lachlan Rennie. And controversy over a roadside rock garden. We'll tell you more about that next. It is 23 past 12.
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7: When beer pong was considered irresponsible by those who wear pyjamas to bed, the Alternative Commentary Collective teamed up and rebranded it Kiwi Pong. The 2026 edition of the Kiwi Pong World Series in association with So Beer is headed to Go Media Stadium with not only a record amount of teams, but the biggest prize pool ever offered. Text Pong to 3236 to get the details. Plus, Pong for good with all proceeds of the event going towards the Warriors Foundation.
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9: It's 29 to 1 just before we get to headlines. Plenty of text coming through on 9292.
10: On the Greens policy to nationalise some supermarket assets and start a quickie mart chain for billions of dollars, using billions of taxpayer dollars, why would a food supplier sell their goods cheaply to a quickie mart versus getting more money from normal supermarkets? That's from Jonathan. Mm. Well, I guess the Greens would argue that their chain of supermarkets would not make a profit.
9: Yeah.
10: That I guess they believe that supermarket chains are making too much profit, so they would make less profit or no profit.
9: That's what you have to read into it, right? I mean, it's a yeah. It's an interesting policy, to put it kindly.
10: Yeah. Well, I think a lot of people spend a lot of time online, and you know, are very focused on America. So a lot of that American social media discussion is what they look at all the time.
9: Yeah.
10: So the Greens are looking at Mamdani in New York, and he's opening up those three grocery stores in New York. So they've gone, well, that's popular with the left over there. We're always online, so let's bring what's online to New Zealand and try it here and see if we can get more popular and threaten to take over supermarket infrastructure using power, and so, you know, for the governmental power, so we can gain power. I guess that's their thinking.
9: Yeah, they are notoriously online.
10: They saw it on, basically, I'm saying they saw it on TikTok.
9: Yeah, we're getting a lot of that at the moment. 9292, if you want to send a few more texts coming through. This one on the topic after 1 o'clock. G'day, guys. The issue with the home grant will be the potential loss to taxpayers if a property is sold and in a depreciating market, or circumstantial changes for the borrower. I just see some red flags in this particular policy.
10: All right. Well, we'll talk about that after 1 o'clock. Now, some feedback on the rock garden. I've just been down. I've just come down from the rock garden. Never flooded. And if you hurt yourself in that rock garden, you're not on the footpath. You're off the footpath, and any injury is totally your own fault. Okay, so
9: right.
10: Some supporters for the rock garden.
9: Big win there for the rock garden. Yeah, keep those coming through on 9292. But back very shortly, because headlines with Raylene Ramsey coming up. It's 26 to 1.
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17: 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Port of Tauranga has the green light for fast-tracking its Stella Passage development. It'll extend each wharf hundreds of metres, install new container cranes and let larger ships berth. An independent supermarket owner says a green election proposal to tackle the cost of living by breaking up the grocery duopoly is feasible with work. The plan would make Woolworths and Foodstuffs divest 120 branches into public ownership. Buller residents are among about 2,000 who have signed an open letter backing Stockton Coal Mine, which is hoping to expand, saying otherwise operations could grind to a halt by March. The Aviation Industry Association is warning student lending caps, unchanged since 2013, will stop young people training to fly. The government's claiming it's halfway through its industry action plan priorities. 2 Degrees has reached a deal to take over business customers from Napier Telco now. Auckland apartment owners fork out $1.8 million to replace pipes after just 10 years. Find out more at nzherald.co.nz. Now back to Matt Heath and Tyler Adams.
9: Thank you very much, Raylene. A quick couple of texts before we get to Jess Davidson. This one says, guys, the issue with the Greens is they seem to be the biggest critics of their own policy because they also plan to significantly increase funding for food banks. Surely, if their supermarket policy was any good, they would have announced reducing funding for the food banks? Question mark. That's from Grant. And this one on our topic after 1 o'clock, National want to change the eligibility to get a 5% deposit and get into a home. Tony says house prices are the problem, have been for the past 25 years. Until that's sorted, more and more people will be locked out of the market. So keep those texts coming through on 9292, and we're going to be having that discussion after 1 o'clock. The question we've got for you is, should that policy be expanded out to more than just first home buyers? 0800 80 1080 is the number to call, and 9292 is the text number. Right now, it is 22 to 1.
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9: And back with us for the country.co.nz is Jess Davidson. G'day, Jess.
18: Happy Monday. You well?
9: Very, very well. Hope you are too. How's life down in Christchurch?
18: Yeah, well, a bit rainy. We've had enough rain now. It can stop. But, yeah, it's Monday. It's another week. And we're getting closer to Christmas. So, yeah, don't want to spring that on you now, but... It is coming up quick.
9: Certainly is, yeah. Now, let's have a chat about Franken chickens. SPCA raises questions over the so-called Franken chickens.
18: Yeah, it's been a talk topic for many, many years. Now, they've issued a new voluntary standard for chicken welfare. Now, currently the SPCA's welfare standards for chicken farms have no rules on fast-growing breed of chickens, which are bred for meat. Vets say that because they grow so quickly, they can actually tip over and get stuck on their backs like a turtle. And if you've seen the article, Tyler, it sounds humorous, but they are so massive that they can get stuck on their backs. Now, since the 1950s, the shape and size of chickens has changed. Where they used to be quite slim and slender, they're now often looking like barrels. And this isn't because of added hormones, it's selective breeding to have bigger chickens. Now, animal activists call these chickens Franken chickens. However, chicken farms insist welfare is key for them, and they're always checking the chickens and making sure they're okay. And it's very rare for them to fall over and get stuck on their back. Now, SPCA survey showed that while 59% of people want fast-growing breeds phased out. A quarter of those people wouldn't pay more for chicken if it was slow-growing. So, yeah, there you go.

0: The SPCA is realistic that growers would not turn back to slow-growing breeds, and if the SPCA did require that, it would mean that many chicken farms would leave the voluntary welfare system. So they've got to be very careful around this. But the industry does insist that the birds are bred selectively. They've got good health, great flock management, and they're looked after well. So it's one of those ongoing things that people like to pick and poke at. Excuse the pun, but yeah, they do grow extremely quickly. It's a fast turnaround for these breeds.
1: Can you not just go over and put them back on their feet?
0: You can, yeah, that's exactly what happens. So, like, but if there's no one watching them, they can get cast like a sheep. But the activists are saying that this is happening all the time, which is not the case.
1: Right, right, okay, yeah. So because if I see a turtle or a chicken on its back, I'm going to go over there and I'm gonna write it.
2: Yeah, I'll even that's do, the right
1: I'll
2: thing
1: do
2: to
1: that.
2: Do.
1: I'll do it for a snail.
2: Yep.
1: I'll do it for any animal that's on its back. I'll do it for my dad if he falls over. Anyone.
0: Yeah, your mates out on the town. Yeah, back out. That'll be sweet.
1: I've pulled a lot of my mates off their backs over the years.
0: That's because they're walking around with meat packs in their pants, isn't it?
1: Some of them are growing exceedingly quickly as well. Not so much up, but
2: Franken
1: out.
2: Mates. Yeah.
3: Yeah, Franken mates.
0: Yeah. Franken friends, yeah.
2: Cheers. Thank you very much for that. You have a great afternoon, and we'll see you back here tomorrow.
0: Sounds good. See ya.
2: That is Jess Davidson for thecountry.co.nz. And next is Liam Dan and suggestions along the way to economic. Spit it out, Tyler. Recovery has actually started in New Zealand. So we'll talk about
4: Woo!
2: That.
4: Woo!
2: Talk about that more. It is 18 to 1.
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3: It is 9-1, and in studio is Clay Wilson to chat sport. G'day, mates.
4: G'day, guys.
3: So the Warriors learn, NRL Finals fates as the regular season wraps up.
4: Yeah, the Tigers couldn't do us a favour last night. The Panthers ran away with that and obviously claimed the minor premiership. So the Warriors finished second and confirmed pretty quickly that they're going to play the Dolphins on Saturday night. And that venue has been confirmed as Mount Smart, of course, their regular home, their spiritual home. So we've heard from Cam George this morning talking about that decision to get that game at Mount Smart.
5: Thankfully, they listened to us, and we really appreciate that we're able to play this one at home. We earned the right to be at home, so we wanted to stay there.
4: Yeah, and I think it always appeared to be heading that way. And for Warriors fans, this will be for good news. Of course, you know, there's a lot of debate around Eden Park and what happens after this weekend. I think we'll wait and see. Cam George kind of indicated that. But the fact that they get at least one of these games at Mount Smart is, I think, from a Warriors fan perspective, good news.
6: And the All Blacks lose three more to injury, and they trim squad for final test versus the Box in, unfortunately, Baltimore, because it's been fantastic this tour through South Africa.
4: Yeah. I wonder how everyone feels about this. It does feel kind of strange to be going to Baltimore with the series still alive, but I think in a lot of people's eyes it feels a little bit like the series is somewhat lost, at least that South African league.
6: It'd be an asterisk one at best, wouldn't it?
4: Yeah, so, and the fact that they're trimming the squad, of course, Adi Savia done with a dislocated shoulder, Quintupaya, Luke Jacobson both coming home with injuries, and six more players aren't going with the squad to Baltimore. So that squad is down to still 36, but, you know, the fact that they are trimming the squad kind of, it tells you something, doesn't it, about where this test stands. Of course, still a lot on the line with the series at 2-1, but it does feel a bit odd to be going away from South Africa for this last match, doesn't it?
3: Yeah.
6: Feels like a cash grab.
3: Yeah, it does, yeah. Yeah, I'll be watching anyway, so they got me. Clay, good to see you, mate. Thank you very much, as always. You have a great afternoon. See you back here soon.
4: See you, guys.
3: That is Clay Wilson, Head of Sport for News Talk ZB. It is 7:07.
7: 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And here's another good thing.

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3: News Talk ZB, it is 5-1. Coming up after 1 o'clock, the National Party is promising to increase first-home buyers' access to low-deposit mortgages if elected. So the government, or National anyway, says that it will help them achieve its goal of increasing home ownership rates back to the historical highs of 74% of households owning their own home. So National will widen that 5% deposit by extending the income gap to $300,000. Currently, it has an income gap of cap of $95,000 for an individual or $150,000 for couples or a single person with children. And in the last year alone, 7,700 applications were approved through the scheme. So I want to hear from you. If you've been a first home buyer recently, if you're in the market right now, how hard is it to try and get that 20% or 10% from some banks that they are requiring from you? Is this going to help you? And also, should this scheme be widened out more than just first home buyers? There's plenty of people out there who are a little bit later in life and have had their wealth destroyed through various different means. So should this scheme be extended to those people as well to tap into to boost home ownership rates? Tell us. 0800 80 1080 is that number to call, and 9292 is the text. 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
6: 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This

0: already looking ahead to a new season. McLaughlin says his first win in 2 years gives him renewed confidence heading into the off-season.
1: That's what it's going to take to win a championship. What a great warm-up we had. So, yeah, bring on 2027.
0: Alex Below had already secured the title, and Sir Scott Dixon crossed in 17th in his final drive with his team of 23 years. I'm Dean McLaughlin. That's Newstalk ZB News and Sport with My Food Bag. One less thing to think about. Dinner's sorted. It's 1:05. Matt Heath and Tyler Adams are next.
2: 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Time saver traffic.
3: Rush into BP for double points on fuel and shop. And nothing out of the ordinary traffic-wise around the city. A bit of a heavy patch on Aldermans Road northbound approaching Linwood Ave. Light to moderate flows along Brougham Street in both directions. Rickerton Road just heavy patches westbound between Mandeville and Matipo Street. Scan everyday rewards at BP. Offer ends 13 October. 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I'm Andy Harwood. That's time saver traffic.
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3: Weather Watch 24/7, the Met Service forecast for Christchurch for the rest of today. Cloud and patchy drizzle clearing this afternoon with increasing fine spells. Southwesterlies turning northeasterly and dropping down to a low of 1 tonight. Tomorrow fine with northeasterlies dying out for a time in the afternoon. Tomorrow's high 13 degrees, a low of 0 tomorrow night. Wednesday fine with northerlies and a forecast high of 15 degrees. Thursday showers clearing in the afternoon to fine southwesterlies and a high of 11, and head to Friday fine apart from a few afternoon showers with a high of 17.
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4: G'day to you. Welcome into Monday's show. Hope you had a wonderful weekend, whatever you got up to. But great to have you listening in today. Matt Heath, how you doing?
5: Very good, thank you, Tyler Adams. I'm coming to you live from the pretty city, my hometown of Dunedin. I'm just looking from the palatial award-winning Kellerman P studio, looking over towards the octagon there.
4: Lovely.
5: What a beautiful town. Mm. Beautiful blue skies here. Had a fantastic weekend down here. A wonderful wedding. On weddings, can I just say something really quickly?
4: Please.
5: The tying cans to the back of the car is and continues to be a great gag. When the bride and groom pull out in the car.
4: Yeah.
5: I don't know who did that the first time. There would have been a first person that did that gag.
4: Mm-hmm.
5: And it was just such a good gag that it's just continued on forever.
4: It's a winning strategy.
5: It still brings hilarity to this day.
4: Exactly. The tried
5: and true. As I said, I'm down here in Dunedin and best wishes to Aylin and Rowan. On their nuptials.
4: Nice.
5: A couple of great New Zealanders, one of them being my nephew. Now, I'm down in Dunedin and I was reading the Otago Daily Times across the weekend, and they do this fantastic thing called 100 Years Ago Today.
4: Right.
5: And it's just a story that was exactly 100 years ago. And this story just really shows the difference between now and 100 years ago.
4: Okay.
5: I'll read it to you.
4: Please.
5: A disastrous fire which accomplished the complete destruction of the steward stand at the Wingatua racecourse occurred on Saturday. Shall I continue in the Yaldi voice?
4: Yeah, I think so. Yeah, adds to it.
5: The building, which was a three-storied brick one, comprised the jockeys' changing rooms and weighing-in rooms and the general offices on the ground floor, the stewards' owners and trainers' stands, the press room and the stands, stewards' reception and luncheon rooms on the second, whilst the top floor was occupied by the member stand. So that whole areas on fire, okay?
4: Okay.
5: The first indication of anything wrong was noticed from the lawn about 5 minutes past two, when a thin wisp of smoke was seen issuing from the southern end of the roof of the building. The intention of those in the stand was quickly drawn to this, and in a short space of time, the upper stories were vacated, but not before the blaze had obtained a good hold. Okay, so the stand, everything's on fire.
4: Right.
5: And then the efforts of a plucky band of volunteer firemen with an ordinary garden hose proved unavailing, and after several attempts to get at the seat of the fire with a puny stream of water, the fight was abandoned. Okay. Another quarter hour saw the blaze spreading along the upper stories against the strong northeast breeze, which was blowing. And in a half of an hour, the whole of the upper portion of the building was a raging furnace. Dense clouds of billowing smoke completely obscured the public stands, and showers of burning cinders covered the lawns. The fire

0: you say? 0800 80 10 80 is the number to call.
1: It is an interesting thing. I saw this was an Australian guy, and he was talking about, it was actually an Irish economist talking about the New Zealand economy being so based on housing, and saying our current problems are that we just thought house prices would go up forever, and that was our big economy thing. But this Australian commentator was just talking about how in Australia and New Zealand, from the second you're born, someone whispers, have you got a house yet?
0: Yep. So
1: you're looking at a house? Yep. When are you buying a house? And there's such an incredible pressure across our lives to buy houses, and we don't feel like we have really started, you know, got a foothold in life or achieving really anything until we buy a house. Mm. So is that the right attitude? I mean, is it, if you're young, is that what you should really be trying to do? You should be trying to sign yourself up to a massive mortgage for the rest of your life, starting with only a 5% deposit.
0: Yeah.
1: I mean, is that the right course of action?
0: Yeah. Tell us your thoughts. 0800 80 10 80 9292 is the text. If you've gone through this process or you are trying to save your deposit right now, we're really keen to hear your story and whether this would help a lot. It is 16 past one. You're listening to Matt Heath and Tyler Adams. Back in a few moments.
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0: Newstalk ZB, it is 18 past 1, and we're talking about National's promise to expand the eligibility for their low mortgage rate of 5%. So currently, it's $95,000 for an individual or $150,000 for couples. They're going to blow that out to $300,000 to take advantage of that 5% deposit. So is this something that would have helped you or will help you if you're a first home buyer? 0800 80 10 80 is the number to call. This texter says, g'day guys. Just want to put my 2 cents forward about the deposit for the houses. Being around a lot of buying and selling houses, you need to have 20% or more. You shouldn't be in position to buy a house on 5% deposit. It's too much stress that's going to be imposed on that couple or individual. There'll be more problems with the bank closing on it and more problems and stress down the line.
1: Well, will there be more problems with the bank closing on it, because they're still testing whether, you know, going through all the tests, whether they believe you can pay it off.
0: That's right.
1: So they're not going to be giving

0: what a lot of first-time buyers are feeling. And please, we want to hear from you, 0800 80 1080. It keeps changing. The market keeps changing, and it's different now because it's starting to go back a little bit. But when prices keep going up and you can't, you know, save to the ability that the prices are rising, that makes it incredibly difficult.
1: Well, yeah. I mean, the deposit difference here is enormous, right? So the median sale price in July 2026 in New Zealand was 760,000. So a 20% deposit on that is 152,000. A 5% deposit is 38,000. So if you're under that $300,000 threshold, that's 114,000 less that a buyer has to save before purchasing.
0: Yeah, right.
1: If they can prove they can pay off the, you know, if they convince the bank of that they're a good bet.
0: Yeah, it's a lot of cash,
1: isn't
0: it?
1: That's a huge difference.
0: Yeah, heck yeah. 0800 80 1080 is that number to call. So if you're a first home buyer, you've just been through that process, what would this change in policy mean for you? And if you're a parent of kids trying to get on the property ladder but you can't help them out financially, what would this mean for you as well? Tell us. 9292 is that text number. It is 26 past 1.
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9: 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David Cunningham runs Squirrel Mortgages. This is going to make a material difference?
10: A little bit, yeah. I mean, the caps are too low at the moment. 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
10: People that are in, you know, good professions, they might have been overseas. 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
0: 28 past one, and that's what we're talking about. National will widen access to 5% rather deposits from the government by extending the income cap to $300,000. Would this help you or your children who have been trying to get on the property ladder? 0800 80 1080 is the number to call, and 9292 is the text. Plenty of texts coming through. This one says, g'day guys, there should be no excuse for not buying your own home. My 18-year-old son still lives at home but is looking at buying his first home. Nothing flash. He has worked so hard since he was 12 years old, mowing lawns, after-school jobs. Now he is a first-year electrical apprentice. He's just saved over $70,000. He wants to buy a three-bedroom home and rent the other two bedrooms to his friends. It's all about attitude, sacrifice, and hard work. That's from Paul.
1: Yeah, I mean, it isn't. It depends where you are, right? So if you have to buy a home for $800,000, then you know you can be doing that sacrifice and hard work but you're still having to pay rent potentially, it's pretty hard, right? So to get to 152,000

0: $1,000 for a $760,000 home.
1: Mm.
0: I mean, is it so bad if someone just scrimps and staves to get to the $38,000, the 5%, and then they're in their home and they're solid and working towards their future and putting their money towards their mortgage rather than towards rent and saving, if you see what I'm saying?
1: Yeah.
0: They get into a position where that rent that they're currently paying is going towards their mortgage as opposed to going to their landlord, right?
1: Yeah. I mean, it makes logical sense to me.
0: So, you know, you can have an awesome son like your one, Paul, but why couldn't he have gotten to a home earlier?
1: Mm, yeah. And when you break it down for him, I mean, if you manage to save $200 a week, that's $10,000 a year. So to get to that $38,000, that's still the better part of 4 years. And that's $200 a week, you know, for a lot of young people. Tell me if I'm wrong, but that's quite a significant amount of money. You double that to 400, then you break that down into 2 years. But to get to 150,000, that is going to take you at least 7 or 8 years, is it not?
0: Yeah.
1: Yeah, keep those texts coming through on 9292.
0: Here's a text on another topic. I don't want to derail the topic, and I want to hear from young people pushing back on the idea that young people aren't capable of saving.
1: Mm-hmm.
0: Because, you know, we've had a few texts through saying the problem is that they're not dedicated to saving. That's not why they're not doing it. But I'm pretty sure there's people out there that are saving pretty hard for their deposits.
1: Mm.
0: But this is on another topic. Hey, guys, I'm all for the Greens taking 120 stores off Woolworths and turning them into Soviet superstores. The Greens are pro-shoplifting, so we can all just go in and fill our boots. The Greens aren't going to hassle you for rolling your trolley out the door without troubling the checkout.
1: All right, great text. So that's a tick for the Green supermarket idea. Everybody shoplift, all right? Keep those coming through as well. But taking your calls, 0800 80 10 80. And as Matt said, for young people out there, do you agree with that previous caller that you're not saving hard enough compared to previous generations? You're buying too many things. Is that true?
0: Do you agree that you're lazy and materialistic and not focused on setting up your life?
1: Mm.
0: Do you agree with that?
1: Yeah.
0: 0800 80 10 80.
1: Right, headlines coming up. It is 28 to 2.
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10: Hey, look, it's the Funky

0: What they have considered, surprisingly, is Australia. And they might still end up doing that. But I think the mathematics has critically changed. I mean, people say, oh, young people are lazy now. But you look at, you know, New Zealand on the global stage, we're still performing amazingly compared to our size, right? We've world-class athletes in almost every regard, world-class businesses. We still produce amazing people. So I think the generalization that this generation is softer is definitely not fair. When my grandparents helped us in our first home, and she was amazed at how the mathematics had changed. So when they bought their property, it was roughly four times their income together. When we bought our first home, it was 11 times our income. And the cost of living has gone from roughly 40 to 50% of an annual of your take-home pay when she was buying to roughly 80 to 90 for today, which is pretty wild.
1: Mm. Andrew, thank you very much for your call. Really appreciate it. So is he right? You know, the generalizations of young people trying to get into a house and they're spending too much on extravagancies. I mean, is he right that, you know, as you mentioned, Matt, when you're young, you got to live it up a little bit. You can't live your life in misery trying to save for 15 years and then you get to 40 and you finally maybe get into a house and think, well, my youth is gone and I couldn't afford to do anything.
2: Well, people have been complaining about young people being undisciplined and lazy since we've got records. You know, the Romans, with this screes of writings from Roman times complaining about their undisciplined, soft young people. Yeah. It's just as you get older, you know, millennials will soon be doing it. And Gen Z will be doing it, and Gen Alpha, they'll all go through as they get older. They'll start thinking that the younger generation is soft and parties too much.
1: Yeah, so true. 9292 is that text number. Keep those coming through. It is 9 minutes to two. Back in a few moments.
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1: News Talk ZB, it is 6 to 2. So National has promised to open up the eligibility for the 5% deposit. Will this make a difference to you? Ross, your thoughts?
12: Yeah, we bought a house 6 months ago on low equity, which means you pay a 5% deposit. And we locked it in for 6 months and renovated the house. And then we pushed the equity up to 20%. And as a result, we're not paying

0: is up from 150,000.
1: Yeah, that's a bit steep, eh?
2: Well, yeah, I mean, there's an argument there, Ross, just to remove the cap entirely because, you know, you were lucky that you managed to get into the scheme. But, you know, as you can imagine, $150,000 for a couple and then trying to save a deposit, that would be really tough going, wouldn't it?
1: Yeah, yeah. Look, I do think that it's the deposit obviously a massive barrier, and with the 5% and essentially stimulating the economy, I think it's definitely needed. So, yeah, I think that's a good thing.
2: And you don't feel pressure on paying that back at the 5% deposit? Do you feel that stress, or you're pretty comfortable?
1: Well, as I say, we spent some, we deliberately did a 5% deposit and to renovate the house, push up the equity, and subsequently the equity penalty is now gone because we've gone to 3% equity.
0: Yeah, right. And are you handy? Did you do that work yourself, Ross?
1: Some of it. But and you have to get a licensed builder and you have to get a licensed plumber and electrician, etc. But a little bit of project management, you don't need a project manager to do all that for you. So you can actually do it well, but not too expensive.
2: Good on you, Ross. Thank you very much. So we're going to carry this on for a bit. 0800 80 10 80. Are you like Ross? Have you taken advantage of this scheme and are you pretty handy? It is.
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11: 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Mike Hosking, Heather Duplessis-Allen, Matt Heath, Tyler Adams. 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
12: It's 2 o'clock. I'm Raylene Ramsey. The government's announced the first investments from the $200 million gas security fund. Todd Energy's been approved for $23.5 million in time-limited loans for two Taranaki projects. Political reporter Troy Matic has more.
13: One $16 million loan will let the company drill a new gas well, and the rest aid conversion of an existing well to access gas in the deeper Taranaki Reservoir. Both projects hope to

0: 0800 80 1080 set number. It's 25 past 2.
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0: 27 past 2. Plenty of texts coming through on 9292. This one says, g'day guys, the main reason to buy a house is for the future. You need somewhere to live when you retire. You don't want to be renting by the time that you've got no money apart from the pension coming in.
8: The 6 says, hey guys, where does one find access to this 5% scheme? Well, you just go to your bank and, you know, the... talk to them about it, and then it's really making it them allowed to do it, right?
0: Yeah, correct.
8: And because the government's backing it up, right?
0: Yeah.
8: This text says, "I just recently did you just read this out? I just recently used my KiwiSaver to purchase a share in a friend's home. Without that, I would have had no chance. Lots of reasons, but still same result. Now at 48, bad childhood, being an absolute idiot as a teen, young adult." Understatement. No money sense. Didn't care about tomorrow. How bloody wrong I was. Thank F for KiwiSaver.
0: Yeah.
8: Yeah.
0: That's interesting. I didn't realise you could do that to take it out to buy a share in a property, but it makes sense and glad that they, if they have changed those rules, they have.
8: Hey guys, I think that it would be cheaper to rent than own when all of the costs are taken into account, including opportunity costs. This also gives you the freedom to travel for work and you're usually getting a well-equipped newer home. However, there are still good reasons to own, especially if you have a family and value the stability that ownership gives. Kindest regards, Dave. Thanks for your text, Dave.
0: Yeah.
8: This text says, mate, Socrates doesn't know shit about New Zealand property, or I bring him up. Wow. Yeah, I know. I was just bringing up Socrates because I was saying 300 BC. That's how long people have been saying that the younger people are lazy.
0: Yeah.
8: Because Socrates in 300 BC said, the young now love luxury, they have bad manners, contempt for authority, they show disrespect for elders and love chatter in the place of exercise.
0: That's almost verbatim.
8: I'm just saying it's all the people that are texting in and saying that young people are lazy and disrespectful and all those kind of things and have bad manners and love luxury. I'm just saying people have been saying that since 300 BC.
0: Yeah, it's a great point. All right, keep those texts coming through on 9292. Got the headlines coming up. After the headlines, we'll have a chat with Ben, who wants to talk about buying after a divorce. And speaking of Socrates, Bill's on the line as well. He reckons the youth are lazy. So we'll get his thoughts on that a little bit later on.
8: He's in Socrates' camp.
0: Maybe. It's bang on 2:30. Headlines with Raylene coming up.
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6: With Your Ride, New Zealand's number one taxi app, download Your Ride today. Todd Energy is the first recipient of the Government Gas Security Fund for two loans totalling $23.5 million for Taranaki well projects. Business NZ claims underinvestment in medicines could be costing us billions in economic growth by reducing load on the health system, with healthier people working more and having less absences. Auckland police have caught three teens accused of spending Sunday afternoon stealing other children's bikes, seizing 5 bikes and referring the 15-year-olds to Youth Aid. Police still haven't identified a man's body discovered in Whangarei's Hatia River on Saturday, despite a post-mortem. A 3-day rahui expires tomorrow. State Highway 6 is back open between Murchison and Kawatiri Junction after heavy rain, but State Highway 65 is still closed by a slip between O'Sullivan's and Springs Junction. The Ruahine Rangers are under a heavy rain watch until 9 tonight. Why fans shouldn't lose hope in Dave Rennie's All Blacks. You can see Liam Napier's full analysis at nzherald.co.nz. Back to Matt Heath and Tyler Adams.
7: Thank you very much, Raylene. 26-3... Plenty of texts coming through on 9292, and we are talking about the National Party promising to increase first-home buyers' access to low-deposit mortgages if they are elected. 9292 is that number.
8: It's a bit of pushback on this whole Socrates thing. I agree with the other texter. Socrates is not a good example. He was a stinking bum who lived on the street. He got executed for pesting people.
7: Wow, is that
8: true? I think people are missing my point on Socrates, but no, that's not true. Socrates owned a property in Athens. He had a family, lived in a house. He wasn't homeless, but he wasn't massively interested in making money. He wasn't he wasn't a property speculator or anything, and he did spend most of his time out in public philosophizing.
7: Right,
8: and he got executed. Not for he did actually get executed for pesting people. He got executed for he was accused of corrupting the youth, and and then he was forced to drink hemlock, but the jury got it wrong. The jury got it absolutely wrong.
7: Did he smell?
8: I think he probably did stink a little bit. I think everyone stank. Everyone back there, 300 BC, I think everyone stunk quite bad.
7: I think
8: Socrates might have been even stinkier than most.
7: We've all got our flaws.
8: Yeah.
7: Even
8: yeah.
7: Socrates.
8: But that wasn't why, it wasn't really why I was bringing up Socrates. I was just bringing it up to say that for the longest time, people have been saying that young people are lazy and not willing to put in the hard work.

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5: News Talk ZB, it is 8-3, and we're talking about National promising to expand the eligibility of taking advantage of the government 5% deposit to get onto the property ladder. 0880 1080 is the number to call, and 9292 if you want to send a text. Let's go to Raj. Raj, g'day, mate.
6: Hi, Tyler. I thought it is better to share a few encouraging words for the young crowd.
5: Please.
6: Hello. And you hear me well?
5: Very well, Raj. You go for it, my friend.
6: All right. And I arrived in 1996 and had no money in pocket. Actually had about 15,000, but we spent for living. And at that time, winds were not very cooperative. And but it was better for me because they insulted me. So I stepped out. I never went back there. So then I and my wife and I, we worked very hard. We bought our first property in 1999. And we had borrowed, the property price was 163. Had to work very hard to get the 16,000 deposit. And no Kiwi Seva, no whatsoever at that time, but that's all good. And then I was 35 years old, I think. Then I retired at 53. I live comfortable life, and I have no any problem. I have two kids. They both are doctors. And all what made me here is the attitude. I never relied on the government or anyone, and me, my wife and I worked very hard, but I do not want everyone to do the same because we missed out a lot in life. But if you can do something to enjoy proper, not properly, or somehow you have to compensate something, then I was told at that time, oh, you can't pay the mortgage. Because my salary was $450 take-home money, and I had two kids and wife, and it was a sizable burden. But we managed our economy, our house economy, financials very well, and we ended up in a very, very comfortable life. And we both are retired now, and we live very comfortable life. All what I am wanting to say, hey, guys, Just it is your attitude. If you want to do, you can do, and you are young and bright.

0: National Labor want to do it, yet people still complain about it. Shut up and enjoy it. It's a good idea. Later, says this text.
1: Big supporter.
2: That sum it up pretty well. Yeah.
0: This text says, so what you're trying to say is that Socrates thought that the youth was lazy and rude, but got executed for corrupting the youth. That's ironic, isn't it?
2: That is ironic, isn't it? That is very ironic.
0: So he thought the youth were corrupted, but then he was executed for corrupting them further. Well, that's a pretty good example of irony, isn't it?
2: Yeah, yeah. Spot on, dear texter. Yeah. Thank you very much. Thank you to everyone who texted through and gave us a buzz on that as well. Really enjoyed that conversation. But coming up after 3 o'clock, children today are some of the pickiest eaters in history, they believe. And it might be because of the parents. We're going to have a chat about that next.
0: These bloody kids again.
2: Lazy.
0: Lazy.
2: Too greedy.
0: Too much luxury.
2: Yeah. They need to grow up. Right, picky eaters. How do you deal with picky eaters? Tell us. 0800 80 1080 is the number to call. News, sport and weather on its way. 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
10: It's 3 o'clock. I'm Raylene Ramsey. Health New Zealand says our surge in winter illness is far from over, with hospitals facing at least another 4 weeks of high demand. Jamie Cunningham has more.
11: Influenza A and other respiratory illnesses have swept the country, keeping hundreds of school students home and forcing some hospitals to cancel elective surgeries. Chief Medical Officer Dame Helen Stokes-Lampard says patient numbers are still above historic levels, but she says it's eased from last month's exceptional high.
10: Police have caught three teens accused of spending Sunday afternoon stealing other children's bikes. Multiple people reported the thefts at East Auckland's Lloyd Ellsmore Park, including a 14-year-old being pushed off her bike, breaking her arm. Five bikes have been returned to the victims. County's Monaco Inspector Steve Albrey says the trio of 15-year-olds have been referred to Youth Aid. Regulation Minister David Seymour says labelling differences scared off an overseas supermarket chain that considered setting up shop. The Ministry for Regulation has finished its produce labelling review and Cabinet Secretary.

0: You know, you don't eat that. Okay, that's interesting.
1: Yeah.
0: Well, that's what you're getting.
1: Mm.
0: So either eat it or don't.
1: Yeah. You can starve for all I care.
0: But it just seems odd that because they will eat once they get hungry.
1: Mm.
0: Obviously, won't they? So if you just don't feed them, if you put it there and they don't eat it, then okay.
1: Yeah. It's kind of like a pet, isn't it? I mean, maybe people won't like this analogy, but if your dog doesn't like a particular kibble, do you really care that your dog doesn't like the kibble? You just leave the bowl out and say, eventually, you will get hungry enough to eat your kibble. Or have I taken this analogy too far, Matt Heath? As a dog parent.
0: Well, my dog Colin's on the raw chicken wings now. So
1: that's good eating. That's good eating.
0: Yeah. Yeah, he's been taken off the kibble.
1: 0800 80 10 80. So as a parent, do you let your kids determine what they want to eat? How's that gone for you? Or if you're maybe in a little bit of an older generation, or maybe not, have you been similar as to Matt Heath, that there is no choice? You're a child, you eat what is delivered at the dinner time, and if you don't like it, then you can go to bed. It'll be waiting for you here when you get up. 0800 80 10 80 is that number to call. 9292 is the text. It is 12 past 3. Back in a few minutes.
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11: The latest poll has Labour slumping to 26%. Is it another rogue, or is this actually real? Warriors legend Sean Johnson is with us just after 4. We're going to get his take on whether the Warriors should be forced to play at Eden Park, because it looks like they're going to be. And we talk to an inventor on why he thinks he should be buried in a mushroom coffin.
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1: It is a 3:15, and we're talking about picky eaters. Researchers believe children today are the fussiest in history, and they put the blame mostly on the parents allowing children to dictate what they eat. So what's your experience on this? 0800 80 10 80 is the number, and 9292 is the text number.
0: This text says, why wouldn't kids... You've left the thing on. No? All right. You talk, there's something technically wrong with my mic. So you talk,
12: Tyler, I won't read that text.
1: Yeah, we've got some problem happening here. We're all muted on this side, so we'll figure out what is actually going on there. This texter says, g'day boys, very fussy eating. Teens refer to falsy towers, and we'll get to that very shortly. This one says, what happened to you get what you get and you don't get upset? Back in my day, millennial here, if you didn't eat what was for dinner, you went to bed hungry or ate an apple or whatever was in the fruit bowl. Yeah, that was absolutely true.
0: That's a famous saying.

0: food over your life.
1: Yeah.
0: They do these studies, and it's one of the reasons why toddlers are walking around putting mud in their mouth. They're trying to build up resistance to as many different things as they can.
1: Mm.
0: You know, it's not an accident that they're wanting to put mud in their mouth early. And they're not later on in life.
1: Right.
0: So if you just go around, they might have a cucumber allergy, they might have a peanut butter allergy. You just go through the potential allergies and never give them that kind of food just in case.
1: Mm.
0: That would be a crazy way to go, wouldn't it?
1: That's ruled by fear, isn't it?
0: Yeah, isn't it better to have, react to what happens? If something happens, rush them to hospital.
1: Yeah, which is logical. 0800 80 1080 is that number to call. 9292 is the text. How do you deal with picky children in your family? Tell us. It is 21 past 3.
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1: Very good afternoon to you. It is 24 past 3 and we're talking about fussy eaters. Children are the fussiest eaters in history, according to researchers, and reckon parents might be to blame. So how do you deal with fussy eaters in your family? 0800 80 1080 is the number to call, or 9292 if you want to send a text message. And there are plenty of texts coming through.
0: Steve says, haha, I used to eat dried dirt clods as a kid. I'm in my 50s now. I can still remember how good they tasted.
1: Oh, that's beautiful. Scott, how are you, mate?
11: Not too bad, guys. Lovely, crappy day here in Christchurch today, but I'll look.
1: She's beautiful a little bit in Dunedin. Miserable up here in Auckland.
11: Oh, that's all right. It's springtime. That's how it goes.
1: That's right, yeah. Dunedin wins anyway, again, I think, this one. Anyway, mate, fussy eaters.
11: So my late wife, she had a niece at one point. She would only eat, like, tan coloured food, i.e. chicken nuggets, chips, stuff like that, and she wouldn't eat anything else. Didn't matter whether it was healthy or unhealthy, whatever, it had to be that one colour and that's all she would eat. And I've heard of a lot of other kids being around the same thing. But I myself, I'm not really a fussy eater, but I'm a of the generation where my parents, you sat at the table, you ate everything in front of you, otherwise it was there tomorrow morning for breakfast, or you just got nothing else for the rest of the day. So I mean, you didn't really have much of a choice back then.
0: I wonder if bigger families, because I sort of came from a bigger family, I was just trying to get as much food in me as I can before it disappeared. I was never about, looking about how much was on the plate and just thinking, please give me more, please give me more, please give me more. Not that my parents were stingy, but I just wanted to eat as much as I can.
11: We didn't have that sort of situation. Like, yes, we were a bigger family, but my parents grew all the vegetables and stuff that we ate. So, and mum was a prolific baker, so there was always something in the cupboard to have, or she'd do a dessert or whatever once a week afterwards. But Yeah, it was just like Silver Beach. At one point, there was Silver Beach twice or three times a day, depending on when you were at mum and dad's or whatever. So it sort of puts you off Silver Beach for the rest of your life. But you had to sit there and eat it, whether you liked it or not. Otherwise, it was dished up again, as I say, cold or reheated, regurgitated in some other way, shape, or form the next day. So it was, yeah, I mean, but, you know, allergies is another thing. Don't they do scratch tests now on kids when they're, like, toddlers to find out if they're allergic to some of the stuff?
0: Yeah, I mean, there seems to be a lot of allergies that weren't around back in the day. There's a lot more allergic kids, a lot more dietary, restrictions on a school camp, for example. But just before we go on, this kind of goes back on what I've been saying. Silver Beet, I don't see the worth of Silver Beet. What good does Silver Beet do for anyone?
11: It's fibre and it's iron and it's all the nutrients that we're not supposed, or we get from other things, supposedly. But,
0: How do you serve Silver Beet such that it's enjoyable to eat?
11: Well, in the classic case of my parents was, or mum, was boil it and have it with a roast of some sort. But, I mean, you can stir fry it, saute it down, wilt it down and have it, another stuff. Or you can chop it up raw and have it as a salad. It doesn't taste that bad now as an adult, but, it's better than eating dirt, for example. But as you say, going out and getting a scratch or climbing a tree and falling down, it's character building. It gives you that immunity and it lets you do things that you're used to. Mm.
0: Yeah, I mean, it's important that kids get dirty and they get out and they experience things and they eat different things. It's all setting up. I mean, that's what childhood's about, eh? You try and get they have to get diseases so they build immunity. All across the board, there's a lot of stuff that's happening with a kid. That's why you have a snotty nose from when you're about two to when you're about six, because you're dealing with all these kind of things. But yeah, I mean, I had to eat the silver beet, but that was one that was always last on my plate and was always the thing that I found myself battling through.
12: You saved the punishment for last. Scott, it's a very fair point. Thank you very much for your call. Are you with Scott? 0800 80 1080. I'll tell you what, the time, and you must have gone through this as well, Matt, when you realise as a young child that if you stop breathing through your nose, then it really dilutes the taste of what you're eating in front of you. That was a good moment for me, is that finally, because I was one of those kids, you're not leaving the table until you finish your Brussels sprouts. Love Brussels sprouts now, but as a kid, you just hold the nose and then just chew away until you polish that down.
0: Brussels sprouts were never served up properly, though. If you just boil a Brussels sprout and put it on a plate, that's quite different from now. You have Brussels sprouts and they're like cut in half, fried up in butter. They've got Moroccan seasoning on them, and they're absolutely delicious.
12: Yeah,
0: but I think there was a time when they were you just boiled the vegetables and slapped them on the plate with a lot of water.
12: Yeah, so true. 0800 80 1080. Fussy eaters, fussy children. How do you deal with them in your household? How did you deal with it when you're a child as well? Tell us your stories. 9292 is the text number. It's 3:29. Headlines coming up.
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6: 13-4. So kids today are some of the fussiest in history, according to researchers. So how do you deal with a fussy eater in your house? Tell us.
7: A side issue here is, hey Matt, silver beet tossed around in a pan with some sautéed onion, some dill and crumbed feta cheese after everything else has wilted is amazing. If you want it to be even more unhealthy, you could add a little cream. Oh yeah.
6: Beautiful.
7: And this text says, parmesan cheese on silver beet makes it edible, garlic and anything else into a Brussels sprouts to make them taste like anything but Brussels sprouts. But if you do that right, I mean, kids aren't going to, you're not going to get a Brussels sprout down a kid because you put garlic on it, are you?
6: No.
7: You're going to get it down the kid because they don't get dessert unless they eat whatever's given to them.
6: Yeah, exactly. Yeah. If it's got a bit of butter on it.
7: This texter says, the smell of my mother cooking Brussels sprouts and the dog farting was a perfect match as I was growing up. And this texter says, I used to sit in the garden and dig up worms and eat them. Delicious. My mum said there was a lot of dirt that was coming through my nappy as well. Yeah, I mean, I used to eat the odd worm as a kid, I remember. Eating worms and dirt, it's good stuff.
6: Well, they're all right, the worms. Bit of garlic on the worm.
7: Yeah.
6: Saute it up.
7: I don't eat them now. Mm. I mean, arguably a white, what's a white bait patty, but a bunch of fishy worms with eyes.
6: Don't start that again. Dick, how are you, mate?
8: Not bad, Jeff.
6: Yeah, good. What's your thoughts?
8: I just, on my own experience, you know, I'm 70 years old and ex-farm or fossil farming, and my grandkids come home and both my daughter and her husband are school teachers and they're pretty woke, you know. Mm. And their grandkids sit up at the table because we always have tea at the table, and they don't eat the tucker, so we all go and sit down and lounge, and they're moaning and groaning about it. So I used to go up to the table and say, look, you little shits, you're sitting here, you're eating your tucker, and if you don't, you're going straight to bed, and you've got 5 minutes to do so. And when you do, you come up and you bring your plate to me, and then you put it up at the sink and wash it. Well, within 5 minutes, they were both of them done it. And they've been sitting there for a quarter of an hour, and mum and dad are going, oh, no, eat it now, and they're turning around, watching TV, and it's just this woke stuff. The parents won't make them do it.
6: A bit of tough love, you reckon, Dick?
8: Yeah, well, just discipline. I mean, as you said before, the kids are learning control to say no, and I see it all the time with all around the world, and you think, what the world's coming to? It's like that woman with the chicken nuggets. I presume they didn't fall out of the mouth because all the glue and the preservative in them. You know?
6: Yeah. All their glue and preservative is pretty tasty, I think.
8: Yeah. Well, it sticks in their mouth. And, you know, they all go for this junk food, you know. What's the chicken nuggets made out of bones and sinew and there's no good meat in it at all. Mm. It's just, yeah, they like that, all that preservative or whatever they put in it, which I think is addictive, seems to be addictive.
6: Mm, yeah. Yeah, I think there's a lot in there. I mean, did the grandkids push back on when you said, look, listen, you little beeps, sort it out, eat what's given to you, and then come up to me and wash your dishes? Surely there was a bit of pushback.
8: No, not at all, because they all know my house is my rules. I've never tolerated it with all the grandkids I've got. I know heaps of them. And they all know that. And so they respect that. So there's no pushback at all. But like when I said that, my daughter, the dagger, she looked at me, but she knew better than to say, hey, you know, leave him alone. And he got up and done it. Whereas the dad, I looked at him and he just smiled and nodded his head, thinking, well, shit, I wish I could do that.
6: Yeah.
8: Because my daughter's pretty powerful, you know, she runs the place, you know. He wears the pants when he says he can. But, you know, it's just, yeah, you think, why don't they do that themselves? And save themselves a whole lot of hassle.
6: Good on you, Dick. I mean, a staunch granddad there.
7: Yeah, and I love a Richard that goes by the shortened Dick.
6: Powerful, yeah. Confident. Yeah,
7: it's a powerful shortening of Richard.
6: Certainly is. A couple of texts here. G'day, guys. Pasta is the magic bullet for my kid. Make it cheesy, make it creamy, fill it with hidden white vegetables, onions, cauliflower, courgette, etc. Done deal. What do you think about that?
7: But if they try and reject that, you get what you get and you don't get upset.
6: Mm.
7: That's really the point, isn't it? You don't go into a negotiation. The kids don't get to say what they eat, obviously.
6: Yeah.
7: Obviously. What do they know? They don't pay for anything.
6: That's right.
7: They don't make it.
6: Yeah.
7: You're lucky to get anything.
6: I think I've told this to you before, but I tried to out-stubborn Dad over the dinner. It was one of his stews, and to be honest, Dad's stews were a little bit rough. He was pretty proud of them. But I said, Dad, I'm not eating the stew. And he said, that's fine. You go to bed. And I said, fine, I will go to bed. Then I tried to sneak out at about midnight to get some food out of the pantry, and he was waiting for me in the hallway. And he said, oh, good, you're up. The stew's still waiting for you. So that's commitment, Dad. You were up that whole time just waiting for me to leave the room. I thought, hats off to you. Well played.
7: I respect that.
6: Yeah. Right, it is 7 minutes.
7: Well done, Mr. Adams.
6: Yeah, 7 minutes to three. Back very shortly.
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5: Okay, that's the end of the show. Thank you so much for listening. Thanks for all your calls and texts. Heather Duplessis Allen is up next. And after 4 p.m, former Warrior and league legend Sean Johnson tells Heather if it's a good idea to trade Mount Smart for Eden Park as the Warriors charge towards the trophy. But right now, Tyler, my good buddy, why am I playing this 1982 tune from the excellent English ska pop group Madness?

0: Matt and Tyler.
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8: It's 4 o'clock. I'm Raylene Ramsey. A restructure for Wellington Council is leaving it with 47 fewer jobs, although most were already vacant. It's just establishing 141 roles, 41 already empty, and setting up 94 new positions. Not all staff will be eligible for some of the new roles. Political reporter Troy Matic has more.
9: Acting Council Chief Executive Anna Calver says the council this year directed them to find nearly $4.5 million savings from affected teams. She says not all savings came from staffing cuts, but the overall targets required reducing roles and changing team structures.
8: Local businesses are looking forward to welcoming more ships into Tauranga Port under a long-awaited container berth and wharf expansion. The Stellar Passage project has been granted fast-track approval with conditions after being held up by legal challenges from iwi. It was initially sought in 2019. Tauranga Business Chamber Chief Executive Matt Cowley says it's meant turning away business for the Bay of Plenty and the country.
10: It is an important enabler for New Zealand's future success to increase our capacity and to deliver more of New Zealand's great products overseas.
8: A non-partisan campaign hoping to enrol young voters is trying to simplify politics for them. Roll With Us is taking to social feeds and schools and campuses nationwide from today, encouraging 18 to 24 years to sign up. It says 188,000 are still missing from the roll, 7 weeks until the cut-off date. Crew member Adriana Bird says a major barrier for young people is feeling they need to understand complex policies.
11: They should actually just start at the values basis, and young people should just think about what they care about, think about what matters in their life and for their future.
8: Police still haven't identified a man's body discovered in Whangarei's Hātia River on Saturday. A post-mortem has been completed, and a 3-day rahui for the Unarahi area

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0: December and likely in a quarter final when we play South Africa again for us to improve enough to beat them in a knockout game. There are obvious areas around set piece, around the physicality and other bits and pieces too that South Africa are clearly superior. Does this team have the capacity, the All Blacks, I mean, to make the improvements? I believe that they do. Is a year enough? I guess we'll find out. That South African team has been together for 8 years, will be 9 years under Rassie when the World Cup rolls around. Mm-hmm. That's a head start and a half, Heather, but we beat them at Ellis Park in a one-off game at the World Cup next year. Could we beat them?
1: Yes.
0: Absolutely, we could.
1: Of course we can. There's heaps of time for Dave Rennie to knock them into shape. Thank you, Piney. Appreciate it. Jason Pine, Sports Talk host. He'll be back at 7 this evening. By the way, that crash at Miami Airport, the Amazon cargo plane, at least 5 people are dead and 5 people are in hospital. 4:23.
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3: 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Now, Main North Road is moderate to heavy northbound from Papanui through to Sawyer's Arms. At Cranford, heavy northbound from Berwick through to Innes. Moderate patches along Riccarton between Strathern and Yaldhurst. Clarence is quite heavy southbound as you approach Blenheim Road. Bram Street, moderate to heavy in patches between Barrington and Waltham. 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

0: democracy that's affected by that. We'll have a chat with the Port of Tauranga CFO when he's with us. After 5 o'clock, I can confirm now it's going to be opportunity. We will have opportunity on the show after 5 o'clock. Kulay Wong will be in. And there's a yarn about Chippy here. So I'll tell you that story later on and why Chippy's not going to be on the show. Stand by. News is next.
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0: $100 a year, tax at the concessional 15% super rates. The government, as I said, says that this is going to be inflationary. So of all the big superannuation members funds and the industry groups and the like, they've come out attacking this today. But guess what? The people who are renting, trying to buy their first house or trying to buy a house at all are going, hey, let me have it. Let's do it. So I reckon this has got a few legs to play, Heather. It's warming the waters, and the talkback, if you like, over here in Australia today has been quite mixed and varied.
1: Interesting. Hey, thanks, Ollie. Appreciate it, mate. Look after yourself. Oliver Peterson, 6 p.m. Whoa, ABC Perth Radio Drive presenter. He switched, didn't he? 17 away from 5.
2: Heather Duplessy-Allen.
1: Self a promotion. Heather, my wife is Japanese, can't have dual citizenship. Same for Chinese and Singaporeans. She's been here 39 years, paid heaps of taxes, not a citizen. Heather, my father arrived in 1960 from the UK, still on a British passport. Heather, I'm 83. I've been here 60 years. I've got 4 kids, 7 grandkids. I'm not a citizen. Heather, my husband immigrated in the 60s with his family as a 10-pound POM when he was 14. He's worked all his life in New Zealand, raised family, has grandkids, never taken on citizenship. Did you see the pattern there? Apart from the Japanese lady, they're all blokes. It's because your wife didn't do the admin. It's because your wife didn't do your citizenship, hey? But actually, it's quite a large number. Jeez, the wives. I feel sorry for us all the time. But it's quite a large number. So maybe actually, but that's not fair. I don't want to kick you off the super if you've been here since 14 and paying your taxes. I'm starting to not like Winston's policy at all. By the way, I'll tell you what I am loving. It's this parenting advice from Nicole Kidman. She's touring for this new movie that she's doing with Sandra Bullock, which looks hideous. It's a magic, women magic movie. Like, honestly, come on. You're in your 50s. You're too old to be doing magic movies. But anyway, they did. And she's doing this tour. And she in the press tour, she's been asked about some stuff. And she piped up and she said she doesn't want to be her two daughters' best friend. She's got a 15-year-old and an 18-year-old. And she says she tells them she's their mum. She wants to be their rock. She wants to be the safe haven. She wants to be the person that is dependable in their lives, but she does not want to be their best friend. And that is incredibly healthy, isn't it? Like half the problem we've got into, half the problem, not all the problem, but half the problem with the kiddies nowadays is we're mates. Aren't we? We're mates with our kids. No, we're not. We're their parents. Go, Nicole. 16 away from 5.
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0: we've seen the last of Winston yet. I think even on this polling, New Zealand First isn't doing great. But I still believe, given the crowds that Winston has been pulling in...
1: Oh, no, that's not what I'm suggesting. But I would be surprised if he saw through the next election, don't you think? I mean, how old is he? He's 81.
0: He's 81.
1: He's not going to keep going forever. And at some point, he's going to want to have a few years of retirement, isn't he?
0: No.
1: Just a few years?
0: No.
1: Just to go to the bat, put
0: his feet
1: up?
0: Well, don't forget, he's had a couple of stints out of Parliament.
1: Oh, that was the retirement.
0: So he's had 6 years since he began out of the place. So... he's had enough time for retirement, Heather, a bit like me.
1: Now he's just got one more job to do, eh? Be the Prime Minister first.
0: That's
1: Barry.
0: It.
1: Thanks
0: got
1: very
0: it.
1: Much. Barry Soper, Senior Political Correspondent, 7 away from 5.
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3: 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Marshland Road, that gets heavier southbound as you approach Maireho and QE2 Drive. That's due to roadworks. Heavy patch along Greers, northbound from Condell through to Harewood, also due to roadworks. Moderate to heavy along Brougham between Barrington and Waltham. Gets busy along Ferry, heading east towards Oldwins. 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That's traffic.
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12: 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The income cap gets bumped to $300,000. David Cunningham runs Squirrel Mortgages. This is going to make a material difference?
13: A little bit, yeah. I mean, the caps are too low at the moment. Raising them to $300,000, it really opens it up to most young Kiwis looking to buy a home and gives them access to what's a really good scheme.
12: Are there many people who would come to you with $300,000 between the two of them?
13: People that are in, you know, good professions, they might have been overseas. People are certainly pushing over well over the current cap. Look, the existing caps are way too low. You could argue that it doesn't need to be a cap at all, to be honest.
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1: Heather, I'm a Sheila. I've been here since the mid-1980s, paying taxes, rates, contributing to the economy, have an extended family of Kiwi Yanks here, and I'm not a citizen yet. Lord above, honestly, guys, do your admin. Does it not weigh on you? Anyway, 4 away from 5. Tell you what, I love an idea that I read about in the papers this weekend. This is Mark Ellis's idea. You know Mark, who used to play the oval ball? Mark lives out on Waiheke now, and he wants to build what he's calling a Waiheke Onsen project, which is like a hotel spa situation. About 180 hotel rooms, 10 Japanese-inspired ryokan villas, a luxury geothermal retreat, a spa facility, a large hotel venue, a yoga meditation pavilion, and then some car park facilities to go with it. How good does that sound? Tell the locals though, because the locals don't. But it is people from Waiheke, right? Because of course, that people from Waiheke still wish that it was kind of a backwater that only they knew about, and they're really struggling to come to terms with what's going on there. But they're worried about the ferries being chocker and the roads being chocker.

and the poo pipes being overused and stuff. But I love this idea. I have always thought that Waiheke is completely underdeveloped. This is a world-class city that we live in Auckland. And then you go over there and you go, what the heck? Like, you struggle to find decent accommodation for a decent price. It's always super overpriced and it all feels a bit hippie, doesn't it? It all feels a bit hippie. And it would be great if there was somewhere you could say to your friends when they come from overseas, oh, what should we do in Waiheke? Go, oh, go to the spa, darling. Have a great time. You could just see how something like that would just absolutely bring in so

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5: It's 5 o'clock. I'm Raylene Ramsey. Tauranga could cement its place as our export gateway to the world with its port expansion. The Stella Passage project has the green light for fast-track development, subject to conditions. The approval panel's requiring it to engage with iwi groups, which opposed the original proposal in 2019. Business Chamber Chief Executive Matt Carley says the city attracts major shipping lines and strong logistics.
6: As soon as it's able to get off the ship, it'll be either on rail or another boat or on a truck to get where it needs to go. So it's pretty important for New Zealand.
5: Labour's leader has little to say about the party's plunge in popularity in today's Taxpayers' Union Courier poll. It's lagging behind National's 29% on 25.9. The Greens have jumped to 13.9, ACTS on 10.5, NZ First 8.4, Opportunities below 5. Chris Hipkins says Election Day is the one poll that matters.
7: Polls bounce around. What I'm focused on is making sure that New Zealanders know that Labour's on their side when it comes to the cost of living.
5: A police officer who fatally shot an unarmed man wasn't interviewed for almost 2 weeks and was treated as a witness, not a suspect. Chaos Price died in 2022 after ramming a patrol car and attempting a carjack in Taranaki. Jamie Cunningham reports.
8: The Independent Police Conduct Authority has found the fatal shot was excessive but didn't recommend criminal charges. Price's mother, Gillian Hana, is now challenging the decision not to prosecute, seeking a court declaration it was unlawful and should be reconsidered. Open Justice reports her lawyer has told a judicial review in Wellington it was clear Price was unarmed.
5: Label producer and regulator GS1 New Zealand says new digital labelling is a positive step. Cabinet has agreed to roll it out over the next year, better aligning with global standards. The regulation minister says it'll help Kiwis sell internationally and overseas products sell here. GS1 CEO Peter Stevens says these labels aren't QR codes.
9: These are sophisticated ones. They go beep at the point of sale, but also provide the ability for consumers to scan off their cell phone and find further information.
5: The aviation industry wants more support for young people trying to land a career. The government says it's achieved half its priorities in the Aviation Action Plan within 1 year. But Industry Association CEO Simon Wallace says the student loan cap is still a barrier at $70,000 over 2 years, unchanged since 2013.

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1: 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Now, Marshland Road gets heavier southbound as you approach Maideho and QE2 Drive. Grez Road, heavy patch northbound from Condow through to Hereward. Those are both due to roadworks. Braham Street, moderate to heavy both ways. Barrington to Waltham. It gets busy along Ferry heading east towards Oldwins. Moderate to heavy along Papa Nui, northbound approaching Heaton. Huge range of Dyson, Bosch, Miele, Bissell, Hoover and cleaning products only at About Clean.
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2: Weather Watch 24/7. The Met Service forecast for Christchurch for the rest of today. Cloud and patchy drizzle clearing this afternoon with increasing fine spells. Southwesterlies turning northeasterly and dropping down to a low of 1 tonight. Tomorrow fine with northeasterlies dying out for a time in the afternoon. Tomorrow's high 13 degrees, a low of 0 tomorrow night. Wednesday fine with northerlies and a forecast high of 15 degrees. Thursday showers clearing in the afternoon to fine southwesterlies and a high of 11, and head to Friday fine apart from a few afternoon showers with a high of 17.
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3: Good afternoon. So the latest political poll is bad news for Labour. It has Labour on, this is the Taxpayers Union Courier poll, it has Labour on 26%, which is lower than the 27% they got at the last election. National is better, but it is still under 30% at 29%, and Opportunity is out of Parliament altogether, under the 5% threshold, coming in at 4.5%. The party's leader is Q Lei Wong. Hi, Q.
4: Hello, Heather. How are you going?
3: I'm well, thank you. Are you worried by that result or relieved by it?
4: Oh, I think we've had 10 months of upward trends in the polls, across all polls, so we're still feeling really optimistic, and we know that it's going to be hard work. We've got to keep getting out there, doing the work and earning the trust of New Zealanders. That hasn't changed, and we will continue doing that.
3: But this is more realistic, isn't it, around that 5% than the 9% that we'd seen in a Roy Morgan?
4: Yeah, it's so hard to tell, especially for a new party entering Parliament, and that's why we never take any of those polls for granted. What we do know we need to do is get out on the ground, talk to as many New Zealanders as possible, and we're certainly hearing a lot of positive feedback on the ground. People are ready for change. They want a fresh voice in Parliament, so that's what we can deliver.
3: Right, tell me how it works. If you were to get into the kingmaker or queenmaker position, which is what has been predicted in a lot of polls now, you would talk with the biggest party first, and then what?
4: Yeah, so we'll, as we've mentioned, we'll set out those clear bottom lines in a few weeks' time, and that gives voters the confidence to know how we'll approach those negotiations, so the kinds of policies we're really going to push for. And if we can't get anywhere with that largest party, if they're not going to agree to those things, then we will go and speak to the next largest party.
3: But what does get anywhere mean?
4: Well, if they can't agree to those bottom lines as a starting point, then we will have to walk from the negotiations.
3: All of the bottom lines?
4: Yeah, but it's not going to be a long laundry list. I think there'll be some really clear, specific things that we want to achieve in a first term in Parliament. So they've got to be transformative, but have also got to be realistic.
3: Okay, so are your bottom lines going to lean to the left in the way that all your other policies have at the moment?
4: Well, I'd say all of our policies are a range of things from across the political spectrum, and they will be things that we imagine are realistic for either Labour or National to agree
3: to. Give me one of your policies that you've released that you would consider to be to the right of the political spectrum.
4: I think our approach to the breakthrough economy, which is about investment and innovation and tackling competition, that's how we grow our economy. Okay. And it's been disappointing to see National not really make moves on this in the last couple of years, because you'd think it would be their bread and butter.
3: Because, there was a set of policies that you released last week which actually put you quite at odds with the coalition government. Like, you want to restore MACA, which they have changed, mm-hmm. and you want to restore all the treaty principles which they are in the process of taking out. So that doesn't feel like that's something that you could sit very well with.
4: Well, I think you've seen even with MACA, Chris Finlayson's criticised National for going back on that. So I think, it might be that this current coalition has made certain moves, but that's not necessarily the National Party of old or all National Party, iterations of, previously. So I don't think those are necessarily have to be seen as left-leaning policies. They are about having good Crown Māori relations.
3: They may not be cute. but they are not this coalition leaning.

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4: Kia ora. 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
7: Heather Duplessy-Allen.
6: Heather, I agree with you, Reed Chippy. Even in his online statements, you can see his heart isn't really in it. Yeah, I feel much the same. 18 past five. He did, by the way, do a press conference in Wellington, but there's a thing why he's staying in Wellington. I'll explain that later. But anyway, he's done that, so we'll see if there's anything interesting in it and bring it to you. 18 past five. Now, this is a first. In the last few days, a woman became the first person in Australia to be buried in a mushroom coffin. It's a new eco-burial service which is being launched in New Zealand this week as well. It's the brainchild of the Dutch firm Loop Biotech, and Bob Hendricks is the founder and the inventor of the living cocoon. Hi, Bob.
8: Hey, hello. Thanks for having me.
6: You're welcome. Why would I want to do this?
8: Because right now there can be pollution when you die, and we offer you an opportunity to be nutrition.
6: How long am I pollution for?
8: That's a good question. Probably maybe decades.
6: Oh. And if I go your way, how quickly am I nutrition?
8: Now, actually, the cool thing is that our product, which is a mushroom-grown coffin, we grow them in just 7 days. It's completely biodegradable, but it's actually itself nutrition for the soil. So we have an opportunity to feed the earth when we die.
6: And it breaks down how quickly?
8: In ideal conditions, is actually very fast. It's 45 days.
6: And then what about the human body?
8: That's also a good question. That, of course, depends on the soil quality and different qualities.
6: Oh, yeah.
8: But our estimation is around 2 to 3 years.
6: Oh, really?
8: Because our product helps to facilitate the decomposition. And if you compare this to traditional products, they, of course, form a barrier, which in my opinion doesn't make sense, because you want to become part of the cycle of life, I guess. It could take up to 10, 20 years.
6: But wow. If I'm in your mushroom coffin, do I want to go in raw, like no formaldehyde or anything?
8: No, that's definitely true. And we actually buried the photographer of the Royal House of the Netherlands. And he made a statement. He went in butt naked with only his wedding ring.
6: Into the coffin?

0: into the coffin.
1: Why did he take his wedding ring? That's a waste of gold, isn't it?
0: Yeah. I guess he was. He met the love of his life. But the cool thing is that you're actually laid on a bed of moss, so it's very soft. The product is very soft. We probably are the only coffin people actually want to hug.
1: Oh dear! Why are we even doing coffins, Bob? Why don't we just go in like go in Egypt styles, wrap us up in some cloth and chuck us in the ground?
0: True. No, I think that's a very valid point. But what I also learned when entering in this industry, you need to basically carry a human around. So also for practical uses, also for ceremonial, people want to have a ceremony. We actually also have an option where you just have a bed and you're laid, also for mushrooms. And you're laid inside like a cloth, which is very good, very environmentally friendly, but it's like maybe 1% of people want it. So it probably will take some time. Maybe in a few decades, we'll see it more often.
1: Interesting. Bob, thanks very much. Bob Hendricks, Loop Biotech inventor and founder. Have you got that song in your head now? I want to lay you down in a bed of, in a bed of moss. Romantic. 5:22.
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3: Feel the warmth of Fiji, book with House of Travel. Now Marshland Road gets heavier southbound as you approach Maideho and QE2 Drive, that is due to roadworks. Bram Street gets busy both ways between Barrington and Waltham. Moderate patches along Wickerton Road between Strathaven and Yalhurst. Marsham, heavy heading northbound, Steedman to Rustley, slows down along Ferry heading east towards Oldwins. Fiji Airways flies direct from Christchurch to the warmth of Fiji four times a week.
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1: Heather, Chippy alert, he's been spotted on stuff 3 minutes ago. He's out of his meeting. Yeah, I'll bring you a bit of that in a minute. 5:24. Right, where do we start with how bonkers the green supermarket policy is? For a start, it's bonkers to suggest that the government could force private owners to sell their businesses to the government. Governments in stable democracies tend to not really do that because of what it will do to private investors. And I'm not just talking about the ones offshore, but the ones onshore as well, the ones in New Zealand, which is to freak them out, right? Because what if, like, let's say you're in a different industry, you own a business in, I don't know, pick whatever, building materials. What if the government decides it's got a problem with building materials next, and that's happened before, and wants to start just taking your business off you too? That is why you don't do it, because private investors in any business will freak out and start taking their money out of the country, and we will end up poor. There is also the problem of the cost of the Green Party policy, which seems incredibly low. 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
5: There's no question that law and order is still front of mind as we approach November's election. 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
6: 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Giving it to you straight on Heather Duplessis Allen Drive with One New Zealand. 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
7: It's 5:30. I'm Raylene Ramsey. A long-awaited project at Port of Tauranga has the green light. The Stella Passage development will extend container berths and wharves after getting fast-track approval, subject to conditions. Payments will also be made to the local market.

0: eye as part of cultural mitigation. Port CFO Simon Kebbell told Heather Duplessis-Allen it'll be 2.5 years before it's finished.
1: It's probably going to take 6 months to stand up for construction, so there will be consent conditions that we have to meet first, get our contractor in line, and then it's a 2-year build time.
0: Opportunity is not letting polling figures get it down. Today's Taxpayers Union Courier poll has the party slipping below the Parliament threshold on 4.5%. National leads at 29, Labour's down to 25.9. The Greens have climbed to 13.9, ACT's at 10.5%, NZ First 8.4%. Opportunity leader Kule Wong told Heather Duplessis-Allen they'll keep working to earn Kiwis' trust.
2: We've had 10 months of upward trends in the polls, across all polls, so we're still feeling really optimistic.
0: Whooping cough cases are climbing in Auckland and Northland, more than 30 recorded in the past month. Two students were diagnosed last week at Auckland's Orewa and Whangaparaoa colleges. Health officials expect more cases and are urging people to stay up to date with vaccinations, despite numbers remaining below summer levels. Medical Officer of Health Dr. Michael Hale says no other cases are linked to either school. To sport, and halfback Tamari Martin says his four-match injury layoff wasn't as frustrating as he'd anticipated because the Warriors kept winning in his absence, currently on a 6-match winning streak. NRL boss Peter Vilandis has accused players of not telling the truth about six-again confusion, saying the ruck speed of 3.5 seconds is exactly the same as last year. That is Newstalk ZB News and Sport with One New Zealand, awarded New Zealand's best mobile network. It is now 5:32. Heather Duplessis-Allen is next.
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4: Radio, music and podcasts, it's all free on iHeartRadio. Marshland Road gets heavier southbound as you approach Maireho and QE2 Drive. That is due to roadworks. Braham Street, moderate to heavy both ways between Barrington and Waltham. Moderate patches along Riccarton between Strathern and Yaltest. Marsham slows down northbound Steedman to Rustley, quite heavy along Ferry, heading east towards Old Winds. Listen to all your favourite podcasts for free. 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That's time saver traffic.
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14: We have habeas corpus with Chippy. He was briefly out of his meeting and he was alive and well, and this is what he said about the rogue poll.
15: I will certainly be leading Labour into the election. Look, I'm just not going to comment on every individual poll between now and election day. There'll be increasing numbers of them. The one that we are really focused on is the one that happens on election day.
14: And

0: close on September the 11th, so head to the Yaldhurst School 150th Jubilee Facebook page.
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0: has implored the NRL to let the Warriors play at their spiritual home. The Waz will host the Dolphins at Mount Smart Stadium on Saturday, but there's no guarantee their second home playoff won't be shifted to the higher capacity Eden Park. Johnson says the Warriors have earned the right to play at home, and the NRL shouldn't penalise them unfairly.
1: It pisses me off that they can just take a game away from the home of rugby league in this country, a place that, you know, this club and this organisation has essentially built into a bit of a fortress. And, you know, although Eden Park is a world-class facility, it's not the best ground to play at.
0: Warriors playmaker Tamari Martin hasn't been frustrated by his four-match injury layoff thanks to his team's epic form. The Waz are on a six-match winning streak ahead of this Saturday's playoff against the Dolphins, who are themselves on a seven-match winning trot. Martin says being in the rehab ward was not as bad as he had anticipated.
2: It's more frustrating if you're out and the team's not going well. It's just really, like, you really want to get out there. You're probably pushed to come back a little bit too early, but the boys have been digging well and the system's working, so keep it that way.
0: NRL coverage with Pit Stop. 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The San Francisco 49ers are capturing Australian hearts ahead of Friday's historic NFL opening round match at the Melbourne Cricket Ground. The squad arrived a full week before the match, whereas the LA Rams will rock up on Thursday, only 24 hours before the big showdown. 49 players have been big on fan engagement, including twirling tongs at Bunnings sausage sizzles on the weekend.
3: Week one, let's go. Australia takeover, let's go. G'day, mate.
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7: 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Bang, bang.
0: Bang, bang. I'm Dean McLaughlin. That's News Talk ZB News and Sport with my food bag. One less thing to think about. Dinner's sorted. It's 6:05. Heather Duplessy-Allen is next.
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9: 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Now looking to QE2 Drive, we've got a crash heading east between Ennis Road and Marshland. Another crash on Blythe Road, northbound from Condell Avenue. 0800 jammed for updates. It's easing along Brougham between Barrington and Waltham. Moderate to heavy along Papanui northbound approaching Heaton. Heavy along Ferry heading east towards Oldwins. Chances are you've never been anywhere quite like it. Discover Morocco with intrepid travel. I'm Joe Wickens for Time Saver Traffic.
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10: Weather Watch 24/7. The Met Service forecast for Christchurch for the rest of today. Cloud and patchy drizzle clearing this afternoon with increasing fine spells. Southwesterlies turning northeasterly and dropping down to a low of 1 tonight. Tomorrow fine with northeasterlies dying out for a time in the afternoon. Tomorrow's high 13 degrees, a low of 0 tomorrow night. Wednesday fine with northerlies and a forecast high of 15 degrees. Thursday showers clearing in the afternoon to fine southwesterlies and a high of 11, and head to Friday fine apart from a few afternoon showers with a high of 17.
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11: Right, coming up in the next hour, Business New Zealand wants the government to invest more in medicines because of productivity. It will lift it, obviously. They'll talk to us after 5:30. Shane Solly with how the markets in our region have reacted to the latest Middle East action. And Gavin Gray is with us out of the UK, and it's 6:07. And with us now is Nicola Willis, the Finance Minister. Hi, Minister.
12: Hi, Heather.
11: Now, the latest poll has you at 29%, the National Party at 29%, under 30. What's the plan to get you guys out of there?
12: To keep talking about our plan to fix the basics and build the future, to highlight the proposals of the opposition parties to impose more taxes, and to remind everyone that a vote for National equals no new taxes.
11: What do you reckon, like, when is the part of the campaign where we're going to get the really juicy policies?
12: Well, we've been delivering a lot of policy, whether that's universal KiwiSaver, extending paid parental leave, extending eligibility for first home loans, reducing the student loan repayment rate. We've been delivering a lot, but we're still waiting for Labor, aren't we?
11: Yeah, what is going on with Labor?
12: What is going on with Labor? Well, I have no idea. Very, very low energy. I wonder whether internally they're conflicted, whether they've actually got one half of the caucus pulling one way, saying let's spend and tax up a storm, and then whether they've got Hipkins in the corner saying, oh, no, I'm afraid if we say that, we'll look the same as we did last time and people know that doesn't work. Look, I don't know. That would be for Labor to explain.
11: Are they maybe leaving?

0: when it comes to debt and spending in New Zealand. And really, you can reflect back to Michael Cullen, even Grant Robertson. They always aspired to keep spending and revenue to 30% of GDP. We have recently had a big departure from that consensus with Barbara Edmonds and Chris Hipkins saying, no, we're going to shoot for the stars. 33% is where it's at.
1: Oh, geez, that's not that high.
0: A lot more tax.
1: Aren't you aiming for 30?
0: Yes, we're aiming for 30. 33% represents around $10 billion more every year.
1: Yeah, 30's high though as well. You know, it's like kind of shades of the same thing.
0: Well, no, 30 actually, if you look back historically, is about average, is about where it's been. And we think that's realistic and achievable. In fact, I set out in our budget our plan to get there, particularly because we've had to claw it back from the 34% it hit under the last Labor government. So we're on track to achieve that. Labor are proposing to spend and tax billions more. That is a real departure from what's historically been New Zealand's norm.
1: Hey, have you got your bed tax replacement announcement coming soon?
0: We do.
1: And are you announcing that you're going to use the international visitor levy?
0: As we've discussed on the show previously, yes, we do think the international visitor levy is the correct place to go to make sure that local councils can get more revenue to fund the extra costs associated with tourism.
1: How much of it are they getting?
0: I am going to let you wait one more sleep, Heather.
1: Is it coming tomorrow, is it?
0: On it. One more sleep.
1: Exciting. I probably am not going to sleep tonight, Nicola. Just waiting for this.
0: I can't wait to discuss it with you next week.
1: You're going to be so tired. You're so tired tomorrow for this. I really appreciate it. Nicola Willis, Finance Minister. Let me give you the numbers really quickly before we get to Shane Solly. We've got the NZX 50 down 0.22% today. ASX 50 is up 0.19% so far today. Barrel of Brent crude oil is costing you $93. One New Zealand dollar is worth 59 US cents, 82 Aussie cents, 51 euro cents, 43 UK pence, and 91 yen. 16 past 6.
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12: Heather Duplessy-Allen.
1: Oh, you know what? We've got to talk about Shane Jones. Shane Jones is handing out the money again, and I do not like this, and I'm going to run you through it when we get a chance just before 6:30. It's 19 past. Shane Solly, Harbour Asset Management's with me. Hey, Shane.
13: Evening, Heather.
1: How have the markets in our part of the world reacted to what's going on in the Middle East?
13: Yeah, so the Brent oil price, it's gone up about 1.5% to 97.70 after this tit-for-tat strikes between Iran and the US over the weekend. It hasn't actually slowed the Asia-Pac markets down. The MSCI Asia-Pacific share market, it's up 1% today, led by strength in the Korean semiconductor chip manufacturers. The big reason why they've gone up is because OpenAI, one of these big foundational models, is launching a new model called GPT-6. Got the market excited about potential boosting demand for AI computing power. Closer to home, New Zealand share market down 0.2%. A little bit of weakness in Fisher & Paykel Healthcare and Fritil and Auckland Airport. Tonight, we have the US share market closed, so there'll be a bit of a delay on the reaction in the US to the Iran-US situation kick off.
1: All right. Now, I see Trump wants some Fed cuts. Is there actually a case for the cuts?
13: The short answer is no. The economic data, it's just too hot. On Friday, we had a very strong non-farm payroll number out in the US. The market had been picking it'd be 55,000 people get a job. It was actually 162,000. So unemployment rate in the US is at 4.1%. It's just making it very hard for a rate cut. In fact, expectations or bets on a September rate hike come through. This week, we've got US producer price inflation, a European Central Bank rate hike, and US consumer price inflation out. It's going to make a pretty rough tone for rate markets later this week, that's for sure.
1: Now, are we seeing some signs we might have a recovery underway?
13: Yeah, look, I think we are seeing some grinding numbers coming through. It's not even going less bad. It's kind of starting to look positive. Tomorrow we've got NZ manufacturing activity data out. And then later in the week on Friday, we've got the Business New Zealand Performance and Manufacturing Index data out. I think it's a bit of a flip of the coin here, that if the data is better, then it certainly reminds us the economy is quite resilient. If it's not, if it's a bit weak, then it's going to take some pressure away from the RBNZ to hike rates. Tomorrow we've also got Westpac Consumer Confidence and NAB Business Confidence out in Aussie. That's important because that economy has been warm. It's actually starting to slow a bit. Look, I think, you know, early days, companies we've been talking to are suggesting things are still a bit tough. They're being cautious, but they're being cautiously optimistic, mainly because they're getting their costs under control here. So, yeah, certainly there's a little bit of optimism starting to creep in out there.
1: Yeah, good stuff. I'm so pleased to hear it, Shane. Thanks very much, mate. Shane Solly, Harbour Asset Management. Heather, I love the 5% deposit option. This is the only way I'm going to get into an Auckland house, paying large rent, two teenage boys with a lot going on, keeping us in a good area with great schools, reduces the ability. I'm a solo dad with business struggles. Listen, I'll tell you what, I love the 5% option as well. I just wonder if we just take the cap off, right? Because if you start putting numbers on like 300,000, then that normalises the idea that you need to be providing some sort of welfare to support to people who are on 300,000. And then you've got people who are, you know, now we're providing, I don't know if you're aware of it, but Nicola's providing childcare assistance to people who are on 250,000. So it starts to creep up there. And before you know it, we're just doing middle class welfare all the time. I think you take the cap off, let everybody have an option for the 5%. And then there wouldn't be a number that we can attach to welfare dependency. 6:23.
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14: Need gas? See martagas.co.nz. Now we've got a couple of crashes. One on QE2 Drive heading east between Innes Road and Marshland. Another along Blyth, northbound from Condal. If you can update us on those, the number is 0800 jammed. Moderate patches along Riccarton between Straven and Yalhurst. It's free flowing along Brougham. No delays along Ferry Road. Get a 45 kilo gas cylinder delivered to your door from MartaGas. I'm Joe Wickens for Time Saver Traffic.
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7: Right, Shane Jones. So Shane Jones loves handing out money, that party, don't they, New Zealand First? The latest money he's been handing out is the first recipient to the Gas Security Fund. Now, I don't know if you recall this, but this was a fund of, I think it was about $200 million that they set up to find more gas. And the first recipient is Todd Oil and Gas, which is going to be given up to $23.5 million in loans to attempt to extract more gas from the existing onshore fields in Taranaki. My question to you is why? Why are we giving, and Todd only has to put $10 million of their own money in. Why are we giving Todd money? It's privately owned by the Todd family. They are estimated to be worth $3.5 billion. I would have thought that they've got more than enough money. I mean, middle class welfare grinds my gears, but corporate welfare grinds my gears even more because there is no explanation for it. And Shane is not, but by the sounds of things, Shane has provided very little detail, even to the point that he won't say what rate they're paying on the loan, because apparently that's commercially sensitive or something. Why? Why is it commercially sensitive? What are they going to do? Pull out of the deal if we know what it is, in which case tell us. 627.
6: There's no business like show business.
8: Tell me sweet little lies.
7: A long-rumoured top-secret documentary is about to finally see the light of day. It's about Elizabeth Holmes. You remember her? She's the former billionaire who founded the blood testing company Theranos. She claimed that her company had developed technology that could test for a range of diseases using just a single drop of blood. Obviously, it didn't work. And then she was convicted of fraud and she was sent to prison. But a month before she went to jail, she invited a camera crew to document her life and tell her side of the story. But it wasn't just any old camera crew. It was Nathan Fielder, who's the Canadian comedian and filmmaker behind some of TV's most bizarre and elaborate documentary projects. If you don't know Nathan Fielder, his comedy is really dry and deadpan, but his projects can be quite big. In his HBO series, The Rehearsal, he spent millions of dollars recreating entire buildings, airports, and other environments so people could rehearse real-life social situations. In the first trailer for his new documentary, he does not seem to be a fan of Elizabeth Holmes.
9: I don't have anything to deceive you on. Of course I'm not deceiving you. I'm engaging with you as a human being. Huh? Why would I deceive you? There's no reason for me to do that.
10: Okay. All right. Okay, good shot.
7: It had a secret screening at the film festival in Telluride last night, and the newly released trailer promises it will hit theatres sometime in October. How good? All right. Circle that one to watch. Business New Zealand next on why it wants the government to invest more in medicines. News Talk ZB.

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14: It's 6:30. I'm Raylene Ramsey. New Zealand First leader Winston Peters claims there could be big savings from shutting non-citizens out from superannuation. His party wants citizenship to become a requirement for super, stopping those on a resident visa receiving it from 2029. Chris Luxon's laughed off the Greens' plan to break up the supermarket duopoly, calling it communistic. It estimates a $2.8 billion cost to set up Kiwi Mart, which involves acquiring 120 stores and two distribution centres, making it commercially viable. The Prime Minister says the policy resembles communist Russia. Regulation Minister David Seymour says labelling differences scared off an overseas supermarket chain, which considered setting up shop. The Ministry for Regulation has finished its produce labelling review. Cabinet's agreed to develop a digital label standard. A major recommendation to recognise more international labelling standards wasn't progressed. Seymour says he can't name the grocery brand, but is hinting it's UK-based.
15: They have an entire suite of brands. So basically everything in this British supermarket couldn't be sold in New Zealand because they have different labelling over there.
14: The government is introducing a rural recycling scheme for agrichemical containers, bale wrap and silage sheet from March. The take-back service will include free drop-off sites and collections, replacing voluntary schemes. To sport, a big day for American tennis with three men and two women earning quarter-final spots at the US Open from eight matches played. The San Francisco 49ers are winning the PR war ahead of Friday's groundbreaking NFL opening round match against the LA Rams at the Melbourne Cricket Ground, even embracing barbecue duty at Bunnings Sausage Sizzles at the weekend. That is Newstalk ZB News and Sport. It's 6:33. Heather Duplessis-Allen is next.
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5: 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Now, we've got a crash on Wairake Road northbound just by Chalcott and West Park Drive. If you can update us, the number is 0800 jammed. How's that crash looking on Blythe Road northbound from Condale? Over to Riccarton, moderate patches between Straven and Yalthurst. It's free flowing along Brougham. Snorkel, the award-winning king of aerial lifting equipment, snorkellifts.co.nz. I'm Joe Wickens for Times Saver Traffic.
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25: Gray is out of the UK for us in 10 minutes time. Weta, by the way, well done to Weta. I mean, talk about a consistent achiever. Weta FX has been given an early Emmy Award for the work they've done on the final season of Stranger Things. They did most of the visual effects. There was some anti-aging, de-aging that they did and stuff like that. So well done them. They're always doing well, aren't they? 24 away from 7. Now, Business New Zealand is calling on the government to invest more in medicines. It's released a report which says for every dollar that the government puts into medicine, it returns $1.93, basically double it, to the economy. And the CEO of Business New Zealand is Catherine Rich. Hi, Catherine.
26: Good evening.
25: How does that work? Is it basically every bit of medicine we give people makes it more likely that they go to work?
26: That's right. And I think it's something that a lot of your listeners would think to be a known truth, but we've just collected the economic evidence for it. If you spend more on medicines and try and get the expenditure for New Zealand up around the OECD average, there'll be long-term benefits for people, productivity, people turning up at work, let alone the quality of life for a lot of New Zealand families.
25: What medicines would you like to see more money put into? Like, what are the ones that are going to provide the greatest return?
26: Well, Pharmac has quite a good system already in terms of analysing new medicines, and they do an analysis and make sure that it's a good investment. But they have about 134 medicines currently on their books that they've ticked all the boxes for, but they just can't fund due to not having sufficient budget. And a lot of those medicines relate to cancer. The most recent high-profile example, which is a good one, would be the recent funding of Trikafta for cystic fibrosis. And that was a drug where it was very clear that funding that could add up to 27 more years of a healthy life for a Kiwi, and it took a long time. Now, there are others in the pipeline right now. It takes up to 6 years to get a new drug through. And these are drugs that are available freely, not just in Australia, but around the globe.
25: So, Catherine, I mean, obviously the stuff that you know, abates cancer and allows somebody to live for decades, but this very expensive stuff would work quite well. But does it also include things like antivirals, which might mean that you only take a couple of days off instead of seven?
26: Yes. I mean, that's why Business New Zealand gets involved in these sorts of issues, because we'd argue that health is one of the biggest assets you own as a person and as a contributor to

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5: Tell you what, there's some very cool footage that's up at the moment of a crash in the China GT Championship in Shanghai on Saturday. Guy who crashes his car is a British racing driver, Ollie Milroy. And he crashes his car really badly and it bursts into, he's in a Ferrari and it bursts into flames. And then a Dutchman pulls up immediately after him. And the camera footage is from inside the Dutchman's car. And you can see the Dutchman just fling himself out of his own car, run back and grab something. I don't know what he grabbed. Maybe a pen knife or something like that, and goes and runs over to the British guy's car, starts fighting the flames, tries to drag him out, gets a fire extinguisher, puts the fire out, drags him out the other side. That guy basically saved the British guy's life. It's very, very cool that there are people who are like competing against each other and are prepared to stop and put the other person first. 14 away from 7. Gavin Gray, UK correspondent, with us now. Hi, Gavin.
6: Hi there, Heather.
5: What do you make of the AfD in Germany getting this poll result?
6: Yeah, this is a big, big moment in German electoral history. The far-right party, Alternative for Deutschland, or AfD, has now been declared as a decisive victory in Germany's eastern state of Saxony-Anhalt. And not just was it a victory, it was a big victory. They've secured 43.8% of the vote. The conservative CDU, one of the big parties, normally just at 17%, so less than half that vote. These are interim results. We don't know them yet. Saxony-Anhalt's a small population, just 2.1 million, but the AfD is very, very popular there. And it looks like they are probably going to get 39 seats of the 83-seat parliament. So that is slightly short of the 42 required for an outright majority, but these are preliminary results. But it sends a huge alarm bell around Germany now to say, look, the Alternative for Deutschland, which is pro-Russian, what would that mean for Ukraine, is looking to try and minimize references to Hitler in history books and teaching and so forth, and is very anti-migration. So all of those things are going to come into play now, and we're going to see how these negotiations get on to form some kind of a working majority. Now, the leaders of AfD say we're not going to just form some kind of a coalition for the sake of it. If necessary, we'll call another election in order to try and get an outright majority. But the mechanism of that is far from clear.
5: Okay. These anti-migrant protests that are happening, is someone organizing them?
6: Yes, and very well organized, actually. It's a guy called Danny Tomo, or Daniel Thomas is his full name. He is an associate with the better-known far-right activist Tommy Robinson. Mm. He was live-streaming the latest incident. So last night, our time, hundreds of protesters gathered in Portsmouth. Portsmouth, right down pretty much in the middle of the south coast of England. And they were there because a boat carrying around 140 migrants in a single dinghy were rescued.

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0: at Eden Park. Their stance won't change. And I'm actually certain that wherever the Warriors play, Go Media, Eden Park, or the backfield at Onehunga High School, the players will represent their club, their fans, that shirt, and themselves with pride. But it just feels to me the NRL will be thinking about dollars more than anything else. What does Go Media hold? 25, 26,000? Eden Park holds twice that. The NRL would double their ticket revenue if they play at Eden Park. And when you're dealing in simple maths, in dollars and cents, which the NRL are, they'll see it as a no-brainer. I mean, let's say an average ticket costs, I don't know, $40. If you can sell 25,000 more of them, that's an extra $1 million of revenue for one game. Now, I don't know this for sure, but it's not beyond the realms of possibility. The NRL have said, okay, you can have this one, but we'll decide the next one. And at the end of the season, this end of the season, money talks louder than just about everything else. 0800 80 10 80 is our number. 7:21. Take a break. Come back with some of your calls. Lines are open to talk Eden Park, to talk Go Media, to talk the Warriors against the Dolphins. This is Monday Night Sports Talk on News Talk ZB.
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4: 7:24 on text. Time to call in the favour. NRL still owes the Warriors big time for the COVID era. Yes, I know I'm being naive, says the text. They do, though, don't they? You know, the NRL would have not ceased to exist necessarily, but it would have been a heck of a lot harder without the Warriors relocating. Thanks for your text. G'day, Simon.
5: G'day, Barney. Thank you for your interview with Cam George. It was very informative. It was good.
4: And he's good, a good man. He's a good man, isn't he? Very, very clear. But I'm glad you enjoyed it, Simon. Good evening to you too, mate.
5: And all the listeners too. Good evening. I just had one thought about the Eden Park thing. You know, if we're good enough to win

0: Friday night because it clashes with the Channel 9 news in Australia. And it's right because of the time difference. It would be, what, 8 o'clock over here, 6 o'clock over there. Clashes with the news. Auckland play an NPC game on the Saturday. And would they allow the Warriors to travel to Australia for a grand final with only a 7-day turnaround if the game was on Sunday? Very good point, Ben Francis. So maybe the hands are tied. Maybe it is Go Media if the Warriors win this weekend and host that qualifying final. All will be revealed in the fullness of time. 7:45, when we come back, Piney's Power Rankings.
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0: Rightio, let's rate the weekend, shall we? Piney's Power Rankings, the best, the worst, the in-between bits from the last 72 hours.
9: 10.
0: Liam Lawson, difficult weekend at the Italian Grand Prix for Liam, starting at the back of the pack with a grid penalty after Red Bull decided to change his power unit, then forced to start from pit lane after a change to his rear wing pre-race. He fought his way up to 11th, but then collided with Nico Hülkenberg and came home 14th. The race won by the hometown hero, though.
14: He's the first Italian to win on home soil since 1966. Incredible for Kimi Antonelli, who wins the Italian Grand Prix from 19th on the grid.
0: Next up, the Spanish Grand Prix this weekend in Madrid.
9: 9.
0: The All Blacks going down narrowly. to South Africa in Test 3 of rugby's greatest rivalry.
12: Final score, 29-24. The All Blacks can no longer win rugby's greatest rivalry. 2-1 down to the series in South Africa. Underline their status as the world best.
0: The fourth and final test this Sunday in Baltimore. 8. Hawke's Bay at 8, coming from 17 points down to beat

0: Otago, 35-24, and stay unbeaten in the NPC.
1: Flanders, I'll go back the other way. Referee just getting a little bit tangled up, and now some space for Godfrey, shows the ball. Oh, that is sensational, Harry Godfrey.
0: It did indeed. 6 wins from 6 for the Magpies in 2026. 7. Kiwi triathlete Hayden Wild, second place in the Super Tri Series final at Jersey.
2: I was actually really comfortable in the swim. The bike was really easy, but sitting there together, I normally hit on the run, and yeah, that just probably comes to experience and like just the time I've had in short course. But hey, it's nice to be back, and I'm actually really, really happy with this one.
0: Hayden Wild was second behind Australian Matthew Hauser. He collected $127,000 for his efforts. 6. Our domestic knockout cup winners in football, Eastern Suburbs in the Kate Shepherd Cup.
3: But there is the sharp blow of the whistle, and the celebrations will go the way of Eastern Suburbs as they take the Kate Shepherd Cup title for 2026. And boy, are they delighted.
0: And for the first time ever, Fencibles United in the Chatham Cup.
4: As he looks to deliver this in. Oh, it's off the post and it's in. They've done it here, Fencibles.
5: Arguably against the run of play initially off the post. No one reacted. And Fencibles take the lead again. 5.
0: Speaking of first-timers, the St Andrews College First 15 winning their maiden national secondary school rugby title, beating Tauranga Boys in the final.
6: Here's the kick into touch on the far side of the field. Referee calls the curtain down. Ladies and gentlemen, rugby fans across the nation, we have a new champion for secondary schools rugby, St Andrews College.
0: Yes, who overturned a 19-10 halftime deficit to win 34-24 and break a 17-year title drought for schools from Christchurch since St Bede's were crowned champions in 2009. 4. The Warriors tucked in fourth place, leaving it late but getting the job done against Manly.
7: And he'll play the ball again, 50 away, still 2 to come, 2.5 to play. Here it is for Harris, to Mata, he nails it, does he? Yes! One point there.
0: 31-30, the Warriors finish the regular season second and host the Dolphins in a qualifying final on Saturday night. 3. Paul Cole, a third straight title for our Kiwi number one at the London Squash Classic.
8: Yeah, the look is good. Support Cole. It's his third one in a row. He does love playing in the UK.
0: Yeah, Paul Coles won the final against Frenchman Victor Crowan in straight games. He didn't drop a single game right throughout the whole tournament. 2. The Black Ferns, emphatic winners over the Springbok women in their first ever meeting on South African soil.
9: That'll be full time. New Zealand win the historic first ever test between New Zealand and South Africa on Springbok soil. 52 points to 20.
0: Yeah, great performance. The Black Ferns now head north for games against France, Scotland and England. 1. Scotty McLaughlin breaking a winless drought which stretches back to 2024, driving from pole position to victory in the IndyCar season finale at Monterey, California.
10: Scott McLaughlin ends the season on a high, shoots it to the moon. McLaughlin wins at Laguna Seca.
11: My little girl hasn't seen me win yet, and she finally has. So, Dad's coming home with a trophy, baby.
0: Do you have any feedback on the power rankings?
12: I text Scott's dad, friend of the show, after that. I said, awesome from show, you know, the nice stuff. Yep. As understated as our friend Wayne is, he just said, good result, bro. Full stop.
0: What's that? He's a beauty, Wayne McLaughlin, isn't he?
12: I wonder if Scotty didn't get him anything for Father's Day. And it was like,
0: well, he got him a race win. Surely that's enough.
12: Yeah, I know, but good result, bro. Wayne, you've got away with words, mate.
0: Yes. Word economy. Great stuff. Good weekend for the McLaughlin family. 6 away from 8. News Talk ZB.
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9: Just on 3.5 to 8, final text through tonight from Nathan. For all the reasons Cam George stated, I can't for the life of me see the Warriors being moved from Go Media. The other ace he has in his pocket is there's no other team that did as much for the competition through COVID as the Warriors. It also has to be the same rule for all teams, not just the Warriors. The Warriors have the best fans in the entire competition. They should be shown loyalty too. Love Cam George. Love the Waz. Good on you, Nathan. What a way to finish. Thanks for listening in. Massive thanks to Andy McDonald for producing the show off the back of the high-powered pressure of also being through the glass from Heather Duplessis-Allen. I must be a breeze after that. Have an excellent couple of days off, mate. Marcus Lush after 8. We'll see you Saturday. Warriors Day. Weekend sport. Bye for now.
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5: 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The 2026 edition of the Kiwi Pong World Series in association with So Beer is headed to Go Media Stadium with not only a record amount of teams, but the biggest prize pool ever offered. Text Pong to 3236 to get the details. 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
7: 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David Cunningham runs Squirrel Mortgages. This is going to make a material difference?
8: 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I mean, the caps are too low at the moment. 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
8: 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Look, the existing caps are way too low. You could argue that it doesn't need to be a cap at all, to be honest.
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9: Oh, by the way, it is billboard season for political parties. With the election, you can do that. What is interesting, I didn't even realise this was a thing. The putting up of billboards for political parties comes down to local body government, councils. And some councils mean you can't put up billboards on council land. So in some places near roundabouts and parks, there's hundreds of billboards. In some places, there are none. So some places, if you want to get into politics, you've got to find friends and family with places to put up billboards. Which is kind of interesting. I don't know how democratic that is, because if you don't know anyone, you can't get your billboards up. I think these billboards will be interesting this year. They're probably more AI. There'll be more of that. I haven't seen any defaced yet, but there aren't many in Southland because you can't put them up in parks. Well, there's only some parks, I think. Maybe none. But they certainly went up with a hurry. But get in touch. That's something else you might want to talk about. As well as the coverage of the rugby on Sunday and the Warriors going to Eden Park. Which for me is not the worst thing in the world. I think it'd be fine. Not for the first game, but for the second game. And it's far too confusing for me how the whole thing works. It seems to me we're playing one more game than we should. Anyway, the good thing is they haven't gone with a wild card round. And I was looking at some stats today that the team that's 7th and 8th under this current system have never won. So, yeah, I think 6th, 5th, 4th, 3rd, 2nd and 1st have won. Normally it's the team that qualifies first, I think, is the winner. Anyway, all the lines are free. We'll look forward to if you want to start the whole ball. There might be something else that's different and random you want to come through with. That's not a problem for me. But it'd be nice to hear from you if you want to start the whole ball rolling. I've got some topics, but, you know, you might have better ones tonight. A couple of stories coming out about prediction markets in the United States. That's when you make money by betting on world affairs. And it seems as though when we saw this with the last attempt to

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3: I am seeing a bit of talk online that people perhaps are complaining about the price of tickets at the Warriors. Is that right? And people are already reselling them. So I think the people in the loyalty program were given chance to buy the semi-final tickets first, and already there's people posting that scalpers are reselling them. So, yeah, just be a bit careful about that. There's probably some shonky participants. I mean, it's not good. I mean, I think that's probably the ultimate Warriors sin, is to try and make money on your tickets. That's not about loyalty. That's about being unlikable. That'd be my take on that one. So the tickets are available, but they're actually, people are already scalping them. Heddle 12, my name is Marcus. Good evening. Welcome. You want to talk quickly before the news? Marcus, very strange mystery watching on TV1 last night. The father certainly set it up like he was making it final, but of course that may not be the case. But yeah, I just think if someone had, been in a situation where they'd faked their own death, they would. Yeah, I don't think they'd let that mother have worried for so long. Marcus, we played spot the personality in the crowd at the South African game with all those crowd shots. Good on you, Scotty. Scotty spotted a lot of people that weren't there. I won't read it because it sounds slightly, that comes across as slightly racist. Anyway, back in a bit.
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5: 5 to 9, 65 days to the election. I was trying to spend some time today to get a sense of where we are with the election. I feel with so many more parties being involved, there's a lot more information coming at us a lot earlier in the cycle. I'm not entirely sure when the show will switch to full political talkback. I suspect it'll be the last 30 days before it happens, or the last 4 weeks, so the 20 shows before that happens. That's what I would predict. I think the trouble with political talkback is quite quickly what it becomes is it becomes people either repeating what they've heard hosts say earlier or people pretending to be swing voters and trying to affect the discussion by pretending to have changed their view. So I'm across that, but we'll manage something, no doubt. I'm kind of looking forward to it. Anyway, be in touch if you want to. My name is Marcus Heddle, 12 Romance on at midnight, I believe. Yeah, good evening, John. This is Marcus. Welcome.
6: Hi, Marcus. We've got an election coming up, if you hadn't noticed.
5: I think we're 65 days away from it.
6: Yeah, something like that. But, you know, no matter what the result is, I don't think it's going to make any difference. I think I'll still get my superannuation, hopefully.
5: How old are you?
6: I'm 84.
5: I believe you will still get it.
6: Yeah, I think I qualify. And I think we'll still have a shortage of teachers and nurses, and there'll still be too many cows polluting the water. Nothing's going to change.
5: I think teachers are weird because sometimes there's too many teachers and sometimes there's not enough.
6: I know.
5: I think it depends how many go overseas for their OE and come back or move out of teaching.
6: Yes. I think the teaching profession over the years has been... Or dare I say it, I think they're a bit left with their politics, like all the universities are.
5: I don't think that's breaking news for anyone.
6: No, probably not. But it's just
5: that would be my sense, John, because they're normally fairly well educated and normally make fairly good sense about things. But nice to hear from you back after the news.
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2: Mike Hosking, Jack Tame, Heather Duplessis-Allen.

0: tomorrow. Expect rain for a time in Fiordland. Canterbury will be mainly fine tomorrow. Southland and Otago, cloudy periods on the way. Scattered rain in the west of those areas tomorrow morning. And for the Chatham Islands, it's going to be a mostly cloudy day for you. I'm Tony Doe. That is News Talk ZB, news, sport and weather to 9:06.
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Oh, just so you know, and this is the first time I think the election's the 7th of November. So it'll be a big week because the first week in November is always big because Guy Fawkes will be the 5th, which will be the Thursday. We'll have the Melbourne Cup on the Tuesday. So it's going to be a big week of talk anyway because the Melbourne Cup talkback is always about whether the person in the office that does the Melbourne Cup sweep is a valued member of staff or a bludger taking the day off by wandering around the office. So there's that. Thursday will be, should we ban fireworks or move them until it's winter? Yada, yada, yada. Particularly since we've all got no backyards. And then Saturday is the election. But bearing in mind, most people will have already voted because what happens these days is the voting opens 25th. 25th of November, December, March, October. 25th of October, got there. So voting starts the 25th of October. So by the time, what a lot of people's mentality is they vote early, then you can actually excuse yourself from any discussion and say, oh, well, doesn't matter to me, I've already voted. I like to leave voting to the very end in case someone's campaign completely derails in the final days. To me, I think it's irresponsible to vote early because you're not voting with all the information because, of course, someone could really go bad, like Colin Craig did that time. So, yeah, that's what I think. Anyway, Hurdle 12, how are we all going? Oh, so far, the Warriors to Eden Park I have no problem with. The coverage of the All Blacks was shocking in South Africa. They should not be allowed to cover matches. Too many crowd shots of people we'd never known. With no captions because it was been commentated by someone else. And I don't think Jeff McTate, they knew who the people were. We had the South Africans, oh, there is the singer. I mean, who knew who they were? I mean, it could have been Jimmy Clegg and Savuka for all I knew. But I didn't know because I'm not South African. I've never been there. So that was weird. So maybe you didn't know who some of those people were. Jimmy Clegg and Savuka. They were a big African band there for a while. I think they're African. And then we're talking about the prediction market. And that's about it so far tonight. Anyway, get in touch. The other thing is an interesting article I've just read. What do you reckon would be the household appliance that caused the most fights? Would it be the thermostat? Would it be the temperature on the heat pump? Or would it be the dishwasher? For me, it would be the dishwasher. It would be the dishwasher and the time it's put on. Yeah. Because I'm a big fan of the longer cycle, which goes 2 hours 45. But sometimes that means, well, that's not the most convenient. Although I am sympathetic to those people that have rolling brawls over the thermostat. Because I think sometimes people feel temperatures differently. I like a cold house. I've had glasses of water freeze over beside the bed. Love that. Love a cold house. But others like it firmly at 21 degrees. So what in your mind, if there are fights within the house, what is the household appliance that causes most of them?

0: The Mount Pleasant Art Exhibition is at the Mount Pleasant Community Centre on Friday, September the 11th and Saturday the 12th. There'll be a ticketed gala evening on Friday from 6 till 9, followed by the exhibition on Saturday from 9 till 3 with gold coin entry. Over 40 artists will be exhibiting with student performances, a sausage sizzle and raffles on Saturday. It's the main fundraiser for Mount Pleasant School.
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2: I just don't know how a butter bell would stop the butter going rancid. People, oh, they always go about butter bell this, butter bell that. I don't think a butter bell's going to work. And what are the fights about? Are they about the thermostat or the dishwasher? And how does that mainly work out for you? Badly, I would assume. Anything else you want to talk about too tonight? I've chucked everything at you, so I would appreciate your calls for the final flurry. Well, it's not the final flurry, but just entertain it. Google butterbells. They're around before. No one wants a butterbell. They sound terrible. Marcus, the reason you don't put kitchen knives in the dishwashers because the pins in the handle heat up and crack the plastic handles. Other knives that don't have these pins should be fine. Your Smegs would be all right, wouldn't they? I thought you had two fireplaces. Why do you have a heat pump as well? It's a good question. But it's a cold place. My good knives with black handles. Stepdaughter kept putting them in the dishwasher. I said, please don't put them in. Black knives matter. Kelly the bike. That's very good, Kelly. Black knives matter. Get in it. 20 to 10. The appliance that causes you the most fuss in your house. Is it the dishwasher? Is it something else? Marcus, once the playoffs are reached, all ticket prices are set and all money goes directly to the NRL, not the clubs. That's why the NRL are pushing so hard for Eden Park. I understand it completely. And it makes sense to me. They're in that business. And I don't think it would be the end of the world if the Warriors played at Eden Park. I think Cronulla's been moved. Some other teams have been moved. I think we should just not even moan. We should take the upper high ground and say we're good enough. We'll beat the Dolphins. All our players are back on. We could play them anywhere. We could play them at Rapahoe, we'd win. I don't think that's the league town I'm thinking of, but that's my take on that one. But already some of the league tickets have gone on sale and have been snapped up, and some of them have been put on websites, and they're charging more for them. Those people should be banned from Ericsson if they are doing that. I think Renunga was what I was thinking about. That was my take on that one. Not cleaning the oven fryer. Many fights about that. The air fryer, very annoying. I don't want to know your pet hates from the kitchen. I want to know what the most fights. What is the thing in the kitchen that causes the most fights? Is it the butter left out? Is it the dishwasher, how it's stacked and loaded? Is it the heat pump control? I need a glass of water. I'm doing too much talking. Come on, people. I know what's happened to you. You've been up all night with the All Blacks. It's put you all tired on a Monday. I know this full well. So I don't like those those early morning tests. It means come Monday, come around, everyone's exhausted. So do your best if you want to talk. If there's something I'm not mentioning you think that we ought to mention, then that's okay. You can do that. I will embrace that. Reversing a trailer, hard to explain on air. But I don't reckon you'd want to do anything with your arms that low on the steering wheel. That sounds dangerous as hell. It's like driving with your legs crossed. Have you ever done that? Terrible. I'd be as likely to cause an accident doing that as I would be trying to floss my teeth as I drive. Both things very difficult to do. There you go, people. What else is troubling you tonight? Get in touch if you've got something else. And be nice to hear from you. 0800 80 1080 and 9292 to text. Let me take a break and get my 10 o'clock coffee early.

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8: Back at you, people. 0800 80 1080 and 9292 to text 15 to 10. Manage it all, Michael. It's Marcus. Welcome. Good evening.
9: G'day, Marcus. Hey, listen to you talk about butter and appliances. I had to call up. Number one, butter. I leave it in a plastic container in a floor level shelf in a cupboard, and it'll go for 3 months, 6 months, absolutely fine. I keep it wrapped up in the in its original wrapping paper, and I don't use very much, obviously, if it lasts me 3-4 months. But now and again, when I use it on a sandwich or something. It's completely fine.
8: Okay. I wonder if it would taste different to me.
9: Yeah, maybe. And then appliances, I don't have any. So, yeah, all this talk about the appliances and dishwashers and blunting knives and TVs and those things. As I said, I just couldn't help myself. I had to phone up because there's a whole appliance thing in my house. I don't have any appliances.
8: And I think that's the lesson, is they do complicate things.
9: Yeah, I mean, life's pretty simple for me, but still interesting talk back. But I couldn't help myself. I just had to phone up.
8: Okay, appreciate that. Not clearing the air fryer, very annoying. My wife and I have our own air fryer. She won't let me cook pork or fish in hers, so I've got my own. Wow, people with their own air fryers. In the early 80s, I was sent to the tip towing a trailer to empty it for my husband, paid my fee to the man in the box. After half an hour, he came over, opened my door and said, "Get out, I can't stand watching you trying to reverse this trailer anymore." He was angry, and I've never attempted to reverse a trailer again. My trip for reversing a trailer, use your mirrors. If the trailer starts going to the right, turn the steering wheel to the right. If the trailer starts going to the left, turn the steering wheel to the left. Small movements and take your time. Anyway, get in touch, 0800 80 today, 13 away from 10 o'clock. Peter, it's Marcus. Good evening.
10: Yeah, g'day, Marcus. I can talk a bit better tonight. I'm slowly getting over that. I almost lost my voice for a whole day yesterday, pretty much. Yeah, just regarding to do about the candidates for the, you know, for the whoever party might just choose to elect. I recommend going to them. We've got one here on Wednesday here in New Plymouth, you know, with our local MPs here, so... I'm just hoping that

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9: It's 10 o'clock. I'm Tony Doe. Prime Minister Luxon says changes to the first home loan scheme could double the number of people using it. National wants to raise the income cap to $300,000 from $150,000 for couples and $95,000 for individuals. The cap hasn't changed since 2022. Luxon says the bigger hurdle for young people is getting a deposit together, not servicing a mortgage.
10: This is actually working with the banks, essentially, to de-risk it and to provide this mortgage lender insurance piece. It's actually a really small amount of money when we consider it. You know, maybe it's another $6 million maximum in admin costs.
9: Meanwhile, new figures show the housing market has suffered its largest quarterly decline in 2 years. The

0: has gone down the pipes and it's a bit smelly in the cupboard.
1: Yeah,
0: I said we're going to have to put a, an empty load on.
1: Oh, just do a ghost load.
0: Yeah, I just do a ghost mode load. That'll be the way. Yeah.
1: Nice to hear from you, Dean. Thank you. What a good answer. Mark is talking about appliances. I used to dry my clothes in the microwave. A duvet cover will catch on fire and my shoes in the oven warmer. I don't have a dishwasher, but I've heard ceramics and a good crystal not to go in. I'm the dishwasher, my husband the dryer. Back at you, people. Here till 12. My name is Marcus. Getting ready for the Hour of Power. 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
8: It's 11 o'clock. I'm Tony Doe. The Opportunity Party remains optimistic despite taking a hit in a new poll. The latest Taxpayers Union Courier poll has Opportunity slipping below the threshold to get into Parliament to 4.5%. National leads at 29% and Labour is down to 25.9%. But the Greens have climbed to 13.9%. ACT is on 10.5% and New Zealand First is on 8.4%. Opportunity leader Kile Wong says they'll keep working to earn Kiwis' trust.
9: We've had 10 months of upward trends in the polls across all polls, so we're still feeling really optimistic.
8: A climate change expert is urging ACT to pay attention to the news, saying its plan to scrap net zero is just bizarre. The party also wants to revise the country's Paris Agreement obligations and remove the price floor on carbon credits. It claims New Zealand's share of global emissions is tiny. But Massey University's Ralph Sims says that's rubbish because on a per capita basis, our emissions are comparatively high.
10: We're one of the highest in the world, and historically we've cut down our forests and dug up our coal, and that carbon dioxide is all still floating around in the atmosphere.
8: An independent supermarket owner says state-owned stores are feasible with some work. The Green Party is pledging to tackle grocery prices by breaking up the country's duopoly with KiwiMart, costing $2.8 billion. It would force Woolworths and Foodstuffs to divest 120 branches and two distribution centres into public ownership. Upper Hutt's Plenty Foods owner Henry Hutchin says it's a realistic idea.

I guess the question we're ready to the answer to is, what have people done to ruin a dishwasher? Because there must be things that you can do that would kill them. We're talking about that because we are discussing the appliances that cause the most fights in your family. Don't know what it is about the dishwasher. No one seems that happy with the rules around it. And the rules are never a

0: No one's bigger than the Dutch. Yeah, they're big units, aren't they? The average height of a Dutch person is like 5'10" for a woman. We have the Weber brothers in a circus in Oamaru. Has anyone been to it? Is it any good? I don't mind looking out the kitchen window, looking at a lovely backyard, sound of birds in the trees, washing dishes. Don't use the dishwasher. Use it as a cupboard. I grew up in Awakino and my dad owned the Awakino garage by the river. Used to do the tow truck call-outs for the gorge. An ex-colleague told me once about his riding buddy that hit a pothole one night, threw him off his bike, dead. Full stop, dead. 24 past 11.
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0: 25 past 11. Australia's oldest woman has died. She was 112. Susie, it's Marcus. Good evening.
12: Good evening, Marcus. How are you?
0: Oh, good, Susie. Thank you. Nice to hear from you.
12: Yeah, Marcus, I worked in a kitchen for years and our big dish commercial dishwasher, a guy used to come in every Monday and service it, test the water. He used to see that we've got enough chemicals to put in this, and he used to give it a good haul over. And during the day, we used to change the water twice, like we'd change it over about lunchtime, fill it up again.
0: God, he did that twice. He'd come in every week and check it out.
12: Yeah, come every Monday to check it out and then to see if it was going okay. And then whoever was on dishes, well, they would fill it up first thing in the morning, and then later on we'd empty it and fill it up again so that the water was clean all the time, yeah.
0: Because I thought most dishwashers were like plumbed and it just kind of refreshed the water. But I guess that was old school one, was it?
12: Yeah, but what used to annoy me is when it leaked from the bottom. She had to stop doing the dishes and everything.
0: Sound terrible. I remember working often in bars with those glass cleaners. They were quite a big deal, weren't they? Remember those?
12: Yeah.
0: Yes. You have to plunge them first to get the lipstick off because dishwasher wouldn't do that.
12: Yeah, and the bakers used to put all the big stainless steel bowls and that through the big cake mixers in, and there was no need to do that, Marcus.
0: Really?
12: There was no need to put

0: all that stuff through the dishwasher. No need at all.
1: Yeah, I don't really know the science of that too much.
0: Yeah. But anyway, that's, and about butter, I go to a friend's place sometimes and she leaves her butter in the cupboard, and if I've stayed there for a couple of days, I spread my toast and it's as sour as anything.
1: Oh, I can't stand the taste.
0: Neither can I. Mine stays in the fridge.
1: Yep. Us super tasters. Yeah. No, if you can't, if you get that taste of rancid butter, by the way, Australia, the shape of Australia has changed. Because we're changing the map, because the map's kind of weird. So Australia's going to look a lot more, it's going to appear bigger and slightly tilted with the new look. Because maps are quite complicated, but we're getting rid of the Mercator. And actually, when you realise how big Australia is, it puts everything else to shame, doesn't it? So the maps are going to change so the world is more equitably represented. Because in the past, Russia and China have looked gigantic, and they aren't really, and Greenland, and they aren't really that big. It's just because they're trying to represent a globe on a flat surface. I don't think New Zealand changes shape that much. And people want to know how happy people are with the All Black coach. I'm happy-ish. I enjoyed seeing Tana Umanga out there talking to the players. Happy-ish. But we lose three times in a row. Unless we start getting some taller timber, that's what we need. Freedom gives you peace of mind.
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1: 28 to 12, David's Marcus, good evening.
6: Yeah, good evening to you. I was interested in seeing about the maps, the atlases that have been distorted as they've been used and charted since the 16th century, which shows Europe similar to the size of Africa when, in fact, it's a third of the size.
1: Yeah, yeah.
6: Now, you know, and as explained, Antarctica, the southern continents and the north, in fact, is shown a lot larger than what they actually are. They're shown spread out. So I know Africa, the African nation, has taken this to, well, pretty much the UN court, to get it rectified.

0: If we lose, I can't work it out. But I don't know if we get one match in New Zealand or two matches in New Zealand. I can never quite work that one out. Can you,
1: Marcus? I can, because it was said on the news that we have won in New Zealand, and if we win that, we'll have the next one in New Zealand, I think. That's the way it heard by me.
0: That makes sense. So if we beat the Dolphins, then we end up playing the winner of. Then we end up playing the winner of Cronulla versus the Roosters.
1: And then let's hopefully we'll
0: That's a home semi final. That's quite straightforward. And if we lose, then we end up playing. Oh, yeah. It is quite complicated.
1: Let's look forward to the final, Sydney.
0: Let's just see the Dolphins off first after they've won seven on the trot. Because the Warriors looked a bit average against Manly.
1: They did, strangely enough. But Manly played above themselves, I think.
0: Well, they were. He's got wheels that not Hopewadi, the guy on the other ring, on the other wing. Geez, good. Anyway, okay.
1: Yeah. All right, mate. Catch you.
0: Good to talk. Thanks, Dave. 22 away from 12 people. Sheeple. Dutch men are the tallest on average in the world. Well, where's their rugby team? That's what I can't work out. Why aren't the Dutch playing better? We got Fabian. Where's the rest of them? Maybe he should get some mates and bring them across. If someone wants to explain the NRL, it's late at night for me, and I'm sort of vaguely, jet lagged. But what's the scenario looking like? I've got the road to the grand final. Oh, but it's 2025. I'll see if I can explain it to myself and you, and this will be painful to listen to. I've got a diagram. So what we're going into is the qualifying final. Oh, that's got it wrong. Anyway, let's take a break.
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0: That's a situation there. Patty, it's Marcus. Good evening and welcome.
1: Yeah, hi, Mark. I'm just talking about the Warriors games, all at Go Media. But we go to Go Media this weekend. Now, if we win that, we don't play in the next round.
0: You're right.
1: Okay?
0: Yep.
1: And then we play Go Media or Eden Park the third round. So there's only two games in New Zealand, because that would be straight to the finals. And then the grand final is the fourth week. So if you win, you miss a game. I would say there's only two games in New Zealand. And you just keep playing. If because we're first or second, if we win the Saturday, we'll miss a week.
0: Yes.
1: And we go straight through to the next game we have at Auckland somewhere.
0: Yes, and that's called the preliminary final, but it looks more like a semi-final to me because it's the final four. Yeah. But, yeah, I understand that.
1: Yeah. But there's, as I understand it, there will only be two games in New Zealand. So if we win, we play the next week in New Zealand.
0: Yes.
1: And I think then we'd hit back into Sydney on that third week. Because we've had a lot.
0: Okay, so Patty.
1: Yeah.
0: If we lose to the Dolphins.
1: Yes.
0: Then we play the winner of the Rabbits and the Knights, and that will be in Auckland as well.
1: That will be in Auckland as well.
0: But then where would the, and if we win that.
1: We go back to Sydney then still.
0: Okay, and
1: we'd probably hit Panthers early.
0: I don't think we can.
1: Yeah, I think we can if we lose a game. Possibly. We might tick over to the other side of the draw.
0: Okay.
1: Not sure. Yeah, it's quite mucky, isn't it, really?
0: It's mucky to work at. It's mucky for the poor Warriors fans to be that excited they can hardly think straight.
1: You know, and the only thing is, Eden Park is not a game, not a place. You can't even, you're not even close to the players.
0: But people aren't happy that they've missed out on tickets today, Patty. People are furious.
1: Well, I know, yeah. But, well,
0: them's the breaks.
1: Them is the breaks. Be a membership.
0: But these people said they've been members for 10 years and they haven't got any tickets.
1: Well, yeah, well, you know,
0: you guys are maybe they had. You guys are tough. You're harsh.
1: We were allowed 8 tickets each if you had a membership. Maybe that's too many. Maybe it should have just been 4.
0: Well, people are complaining about that because people already put them up for sale, which to me seems to be outside the spirit of the game.
1: I mean, yeah, well, they should be banned. Once
0: for life.
1: You bought your tickets, you should not be able to put them on sale. I don't know how they can stop that, you know, but, you know, they should not allowed to be doing, you know.
0: Because you think no real Warriors fan would try and sell tickets. You think, if anything, you'd give them to your mates, the loyal.
1: Oh, no, you always get those people who are so greedy, they just got to make money, you know. That's what they're about.
0: Lovely to talk, Patty. Thank you so much. 9 away from 12.
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0: Evening, Chris. It's Marcus. Welcome.
8: G'day, Marcus. Hey, about the intrinsic nature of this NRL setup, let's just say the Warriors did lose to the Dolphins. Then they would have to play, presumably, the Sharks or the Roosters at Auckland.
0: No, they'd be playing the winner of the Rabbits versus the Newcastle Knights.
8: Oh, sorry. Yes, sorry. That's the one. And then the following week, they would be for the semi-final. If they got through that game, they would have to come to Sydney to play, presumably, Penrith, because Panthers. Penrith were higher seeds.
0: Yeah, okay. Makes sense.
8: Yeah. So you got to beat the Dolphins. Because then you'll get all three games at home. So you'll have your two games, but you'll have the bye. And the bye at that time of year is really critical.
0: And they'll be hard to beat the Dolphins. Because also the game against Manly showed them how to beat them, because Manly kind of just ran around their edges so well and started attacking from the back.
8: The Warriors are missing a fair weapon of quality players.
0: They'll be back next week, I think. Most of them are back.
8: Yeah, that's right. So I wish them the best.
0: What's the Aussie money on, Chris?
8: Everybody makes laughs about the Warriors. You know, it's our year up the waz. We'll see. I mean, Panthers, they're playing well. The Dolphins playing well. The Warriors, they're going well, but we just... Yeah, those key players are out of position at the moment, but you might catch them up.
0: It's going to be an exciting month. When's the final?
8: Oh, I think it's the last week of September or 1st of October.
0: I think you might be right. We're in for an exciting month, Chris. Thank you. Hello, Cheryl. It's Marcus. Welcome.
9: Hello, Marcus. The talk of white bait, do you know what it's selling for a kilo?
0: It's normally about 120, is it?
9: Is it? Ah, oh, okay.
0: I don't know. I'm guessing. I'm going from other years, but
9: yeah. Oh, I'm looking forward to having a feed anyway. A kilo.
0: Yeah.
9: Hmm.
0: It might be up to 130 per kg at the moment.
9: Oh wow! Gosh, I can remember when I was a child, my dad used to go white baiting, and they'd get so much that they'd bury it in the garden.
0: Yeah.
9: Yeah, crazy, isn't it?
0: I don't think you're doing that so much anymore.
9: Why do you think it's so expensive now? Because the shortage of it, or...?
0: Not getting as much, seasons less.
9: Right.
0: For some people probably depend on it for their livelihood.
9: They do. I used to work at Haast.
0: Oh, wow. Yeah, that's a big place, isn't it?
9: Yeah, the weight bases were crazy in those days. They'd go and get about 30 half G's filled, and they go out into the bush and catch their white bait. Yeah. It was a good time there.
0: Do you buy yours from the supermarket or from Trade Me?
9: There's a butcher shop here in New Plymouth that he gets it in from the South Island.
0: Okay.
9: And he bottles it, and we get it like that. Mm.
0: When you get some, could you let us know how much it's selling for, Cheryl, please?
9: I will, Marcus.
0: Right. Appreciate that. Thank you. That's it from me, Sheeple. I shall return tomorrow. Hey, enjoy your Tuesday. It's just moments away. Bit of a quiet night for news around the country, I think. That's what I can ascertain. Probably a good thing.

0: thing. A Roman is along next. And I think we'll sort out the Warriors. I think that's the way it's going to be. Play it right. We've got two home matches. Otherwise, not so much. Anyway, enjoy your Tuesday. Good night.
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12: In this update, Prime Minister Luxon says changes to the first home loan scheme could double the number of people using it. National wants to raise the income cap to $300,000 from $150,000 for couples and $95,000 for individuals. The cap hasn't been changed since 2022. Luxon says the bigger hurdle for young people is getting a deposit together, not servicing a mortgage.
13: This is actually working with the banks, essentially, to de-risk it and to provide this mortgage lender insurance piece. It's actually a really small amount of money when we consider it. You know, maybe it's another $6 million maximum in admin costs.
12: Meanwhile, new figures show the housing market has suffered its largest quarterly decline in 2 years. The QV House Price Index shows residential property values fell by 1.9% nationally over the 3 months to August. Auckland's average home value fell by 2.7%. while Wellington recorded a 3.5% drop. Even Christchurch, one of the more resilient markets this year, slipped 0.5%, its first negative quarterly result in 11 months. New Zealand First Leader Winston Peters claims there could be big savings from shutting non-citizens out of superannuation. His party wants citizenship to become a requirement for super, stopping those on a resident visa receiving it from 2029. It claims under the current settings there are more than 42,000 non-citizen superannuitants. Peters says it's costing around $1 billion every year, which could be saved.
14: If everybody signs up, no, there won't be any savings. But if people don't sign up, there'll be a considerable saving within that $1 billion.
12: A Business New Zealand report is warning we're chronically underinvesting in medicines and paying the cost. It finds every dollar invested returns nearly $2 to the economy and $1.15 to the crown. The organisation notes this country allocates just 4.9% of health spending on medicines, compared with an OECD average of 13.3%. Chief Executive Catherine Rich says spending more on medicine would help New Zealanders, businesses and the health system.
15: If you have more treatments available which can either prevent or treat current ailments, that will have a big impact.
12: That's news. In sports, rugby league, Warriors icon Sean Johnson is no fan of the club's final home match potentially being moved to Eden Park. The Wars will remain at Mount Smart for Saturday's first playoff against the Dolphins, but the NRL may shift their second finals clash to Eden Park to reap more ticketing revenue. Johnson says the Warriors

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5: 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It's Tuesday, the 8th of September. A very good morning to you. What's happening with the weather? I tell you what, some heavy rain around Fielding and Wairarapa up. We'll get into that a bit later on. The forecast for today for Northland, Auckland, Coromandel, the Bay of Plenty, also Taupo and Taihape. A few showers clearing from Auckland southwards before dawn and from Northland later this morning. In the west from Waikato to Whanganui, also Taumarunui. Areas of morning cloud and then becoming fine. Gisborne and Hawke's Bay, rain for you, possibly heavy, easing to a few showers this morning and then clearing by this afternoon. Kapiti, Wellington, Wairarapa. Scattered rain clears Wairarapa this morning, otherwise partly cloudy. Marlborough, Nelson and Buller, partly cloudy, a few showers, about the ranges chiefly. It's a funny word, chiefly. You only use it in the weather, don't you? Chiefly. That's my take on things. Grey, Westland, Fiordland, rain for a time around Fiordland this morning, then becoming fine, isolated showers elsewhere, clearing by this evening. Canterbury, Southland and Otago, mainly fine. Apart from some areas of frost, of course, they will be this morning. And they won't linger around too long. It will be cloudy again by this evening. The Chatham Islands, your Tuesday, mostly cloudy. The warmest place at the moment is Waikawau Bay. Why is it always Waikawau Bay? Something's broken there. It's 13 on the Coromandel Peninsula. And the coolest is Twizel, already on minus 1.1.
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7: Ready or not?
5: Morning to you. Yes, it's good to be here on this Tuesday, September the 8th. I'm Roman Travers. I'm here till 5. It is a free phone number that makes everybody backflip with excitement. It's 0800 80 1080. Just about forgot it then. 9292 is the text. There's a very small charge for that. And my email is roman@newstalkzb.co.nz.

0: Stuart Eurythmics featuring Vanessa Amorosi, ABC, Big Runner, Pseudo Echo, Hello Sailor, Good Shirt and Whitechapel Jack. 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
2: 17 past 12. Yeah, I'll calm down in time. I'm trying to work out whether I'll make the effort or not. I don't think I can afford to, but who knows, I could win lotto. Anything can happen. Focus on the positives, accentuate the negatives, all of that kind of stuff. Mary Lee, have you ever been to Australia for a gig?
3: No. Oh, yes, I have. Yes, to the Glass House.
2: Oh, right. The Glass House?
3: In Melbourne, yes. For my music. Yes, I have.
2: What was the band? Was the band Ice House or the Glass House?
3: The Glass House in Melbourne, Australia.
2: Yeah.
3: And because of my music, because I'm an... Now, can I just digress? I want to get a shout-out to Three Houses Down.
2: Yeah, we're not really doing shout-outs because we're not a cool music station, but I was kind of quite keen on finding out about trips to Australia for bands that you've loved over the years.
3: I went to Australia
2: with
3: my church group, and I was at the Glass House.
2: Yes, and what does that mean, though, the Glass House, and what did you see?
3: The river.
2: Oh, okay.
3: The river. Mm-hmm. But I sang an amazing song that no one has heard in New Zealand.
2: Really?
3: Yeah. And the thing is that I am so privileged and honoured to be able to speak on this radio station.
2: Oh, that's very kind of you. You don't need to be thanking us for that, though. I was a little bit concerned you might break into the song that no one's ever heard. There could be a reason why they've never heard it before, Mary Lee. I think we all think we're amazing in the shower, don't we? The reality of standing on a stage and hitting all the right notes at the right time can be the difference between being a star and wishing that you were one. But thanks for the call. Nice to hear from you. 0800 80 1080. The text is 9292. 19 past 12. Hi there, Simon.
4: Oh, good evening, Roman, and good evening to all the listeners out there tonight.
2: Yeah, both of them. Yes, carry on.
4: Yeah. I thought you were a bit harsh on Tom York, to tell the truth, eh?
2: Who's harsh on Tom York?
4: You were, like, Radiohead. He's a singer from Radiohead.
2: How was I harsh on him?
4: Well, like, man, he's got to be at least 60 years old. He just can't, like, keep going and going and going. You know, he's got to pick and choose his moments, that's all.
2: Well, they're doing multiple gigs in, like, 6 in Melbourne, 6 in Sydney, 4 in Perth. You don't think they could just throw one across the ditch?
4: Well, it's logistics. It costs so much to bring your sets and your stage.
2: No, he's got Radiohead's got so much money that they wouldn't even. That would be nothing for a band like Radiohead. He's not. He's only the same age as me. He's 57.
4: All right, then he's still got 3 good years of experiment. Then
2: 3 good years. Is that all we've got?
4: Well, I mean, I'm 64.
2: Yes.
4: And I think after when I got to 55, 56, that's when I started to, like, feel like, oh, I'm getting a bit old.
2: Did you start falling to bits a little bit, just slowing down?
4: No, just gradually, you know. Like, I was always a year. I was a total sportsman in my youth. But as I said, you know, like, and age takes its toll and on all of us. And you know, I've had a broken collarbone and AC joint on the shoulder, and I really, really feel that now.
2: Yes. Oh, yeah, trust me, I know that I don't have quite the same energy. I've described that as like someone throwing a switch. When I turned 50, everything seemed to change on the energy front. Just didn't have quite the same level of energy.
4: Were you a musician at some stage in your career?
2: Yeah, well, I was, but I wasn't, like, playing for Radiohead or anything. I played the drums in a band in my early 20s and late teens, but I haven't played the drums properly. apart from just having a great time on my own. I haven't played the drums in a band for years and years.
4: Oh, well, you know, like, that's your choice.
2: Well, it's not. Well, it is and it isn't, really. There's lots of things I would love to do, Simon. It's just the time. And in a job that doesn't give you a lot of spare time, you know what it's like? You start, those things that you love to do start falling away.
4: Oh, definitely, yeah. You just have to do what you have to do. And if you've got time for other stuff, that's exactly great.
2: And Simon, for you, have you followed a band over to Australia or been over because they didn't come to New Zealand?
4: No, but I've seen some of the greatest acts in the 80s and early 90s and at Athletic Park in Wellington, David Bowie, AC/DC, Neil Young.
2: Dire Straits?
4: Yes.
2: Yep.
4: And actually, they were very, very tired at the end of their tour, and it wasn't that great, you know, like, to tell the truth. That was the first time they came over.
2: Was that 86 when they played at Athletic Park? I think it was 86.
4: Well, it was the first time they came over. I think they came over another time and they did better, but the first time I think they were worn out from all the touring that they've done. And it was just like assessing musicians set on stage, and they didn't engage the audience very much.

0: money did you throw at the whole equation? 28 past 12.
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0: go spend a couple of weeks in the South Island. Go on, do it. And they did. And they're like, thank you so much, great advice. Tourism 101, always promote your home country. But you know, it's not that difficult. So maybe if they've got sort of a publicist or someone that you can get in touch with and go, oi, that's not on.
1: Yeah.
0: You know? Yeah. It only takes one person. You remember the old saying is, if you don't ask, you don't get.
1: No, that's true. And I wouldn't be surprised, Chris, if one of the music stations like Hauraki, one of the rocks type stations, will be possibly following up on this, I would imagine, as a bit of a novelty thing, perhaps. It won't be something that I'll do. But thank you, Chris. Mind you, who knows? The stranger things have happened, right? Tom York, he might be listening right now. There's every chance that he isn't, but you know. He's also in a band called The Smile, and I've tried listening to The Smile, and I'm thinking, oh no, that's a move too far for me. And, oh, I can't think of his name now, but oh, they've all got solo careers as well. Anyway, they're not coming. They're coming to Australia, and you might think, well, it's no big deal, just go to Australia. It's the added cost of everything, and you know what the airlines are like? Oh, they're like little meerkats. They pop up, oh, there's a gig coming. Let's put all the prices up, hotel prices, flat whites, everything goes through the roof. It's so annoying, isn't it? It's so supply and demand, though. You know, how much do you really want it? Let's find out. Would you go? Have you been to Australia for a band that you've loved? What did it cost you in round numbers? Make it up to the best of your ability and your memory. Was it worth it? 0800 80 1080. 9292 is the text. 2321.
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1: 2221. Hi there, Neil.
7: Hey, Ruben. How are you, man?
1: Yeah, good, Neil. Thank you.
7: It's drizzling up around the Hawke's Bay. I'm just going out onto the Tactile Plains.
1: Yes, did you say leaving, it's pouring down?
7: Nah, just a little bit drizzly.
1: Oh, okay.
7: But chilly.
1: Oh, good. Yeah. That's good.
7: Yeah. Mid-90s, I was still living at home under Mummy and Daddy's roof in Wainamata.
1: Mm-hmm.
7: This before they retired to Martinborough. And I met my biological mum, and long story short, one of her brothers was Clint Brown. He was a member of the Waratahs. And bass player.
1: Yeah.
7: For Sharon O'Neill.
1: Oh, really? Huh.
7: Yeah. Interesting story.
1: Yeah. So, just say that again, because Nick Brown lives in Carterton, doesn't he?
7: Clint.
1: Oh, sorry. Okay.
7: Clint. C-L-I-N-T.
1: Yep. Gotcha.
7: Yeah. And he was... He was in the Waratahs and also bass player in his early days, apparently, for Sharon O'Neill.
1: Right. Gee, that goes back, doesn't it? What a great performer she was.
7: Yeah, she was. A great New Zealand artist, wasn't she? Eh?
1: Yes, she was.
7: Yes. And also, before I got my HD licences, one of my short stints in Sydney, I did security at Seven Hills Tour and Gabby RSL.
1: Mm-hmm.
7: And one of the security jobs we did was for Bill Jam.
1: Oh, wow.
7: At one of the venues in Sydney. I can't remember which one it was, but
1: How close to the band did you get?
7: I remember near the stage area.
1: Oh, yeah, that's good.
7: Yeah, yeah. It was just one of the gigs that they did, you know, as part of doing security at the RSL club, you know?
1: Yeah. The frustrating thing with being security at a gig is that you've got your back to the band the whole time, haven't you?
7: Yeah. Not being able to turn around and watch them, you know?
1: Yeah.
7: Because Pearl Jam's one of those, you know, pretty decent band. I heard you mention it before.
1: Yes.
7: Mentioned them before. One of those sort of 90s bands, you know?
1: Very much. A big band from Seattle coming out from the grunge movement along with Nirvana and Mudhoney and all those bands that became just connected very much with Seattle and that sound at the time, right?
7: Yeah.
1: Hmm.
7: All of that same era.
1: So would you, at this stage in life, would you, regardless of the price, and it will be mad money to buy tickets for Radiohead, but would you buy those tickets and then you've got the airfares, then you've got accommodation, would you do that for a band that you loved?
7: Maybe here, but not paying the airfares that we are now, you know?
1: No. It's crazy enough, isn't it? It's crazy enough. I remember when I wasn't living in Auckland, quite often I'd look at a band playing in Auckland and I go, oh, that's not too bad. Yeah. And then you'd look at the flights, the accommodation, and you go, oh, yeah, no, that's not happening.
7: Yeah. Eden Park used to, not Eden.
1: Oh, Neil? Oh, your phone line's just fading in and out. I got you back now. So Eden Park for which gig? Western Springs.
7: Warrington.
1: Athletic Park.
7: Athletic Park used to be good for concerts, say.
1: Yeah.
7: Back in its day.
1: Yes, that's right. Before it became a retirement village. Yes, indeed. In fact, I didn't go to Dire Straits then. I was at Flock House, and there were a number of us who were trying to work out how to get there. And I can still remember the price of the tickets. That's not true. I can't. I think it was $80-something, which was just mental. Or was that? No, that was the year, 1986. I can't remember now. Clearly, I'm making things up. But we didn't go. That's all I remember. And I wish that I had gone. Thank you, Neil. Bit of a bad line there, but we got there in the end. Thank you. Thanks for making the effort on the Takapo Plains. Bit of drizzle. Bit cold. Some extraordinary huge chunks of rain falling across the country yesterday. I'm not sure what that's like now for Wairarapa. But floodgates being opened up and also bridges looking a bit sketchy again. Oh, I got the wrong name for the Waratahs, didn't I? I said Clint Brown. Yeah, it's funny how conversations can go, oh, you mean Clint Brown? Clint Brown? No, isn't it Nick Brown? Yeah. Roman Clint Brown, ? I thought it was Nick Brown. They came to Gore with the Waratahs. Yeah, Nick Brown. He plays the fiddle or the violin, and he lives in Carterton. I think he still does. In a beautiful, beautiful, very, very early colonial home that has its own ballroom. It's a big old house, and that ballroom, apparently, I've had friends go to parties there where they actually have proper dances. How good is that? Hi, Roman. Do you remember the ticket prices when Tom York was here recently? Extortionate. You even commented on this. I did. I looked at the price for Tom York solo, and I thought, no, I'm not going to that. It was mental. And once again, I don't. He was

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And the free phone number 0800 80 1080. The text 9.

0: 9292. Velasi, good morning.
1: Good morning.
0: Morning.
1: Yeah, I live at Switch residential home in Kaitaia.
0: Yes.
1: And I've had property taken away from me. It's blooming robbery what they're doing.
0: Who's doing it?
1: I'll switch to home. The staff are coming into my room and taking my property and going away with it.
0: I tell you what, Velasi, you've come in on a different topic altogether, but it sounds to me like you definitely need some help if that's actually happening for you. And to you, you need to get a family member or a friend to help you out with that and just to work out what actually is happening. Doesn't sound like it's a good situation for you at all. I tell you what, can you do that? Can you get in touch with some friends or family and then come back and tell me what's happening? I get calls like that and it's very, very hard to know where to go with them because you can't do anything helpful other than have you got friends or family that can help? That's the only thing you can really say, isn't it? 0800 80 1080. The text is 9292 here through till 5 this morning. Hi there, Graham.
2: Good morning. Top of the morning to you, and a good one it is.
0: Yes.
2: Yeah. Hey, I was just looking back at some of my old ticket butts from 1977, watching Fleetwood Mac for $8.50. David Bowie and forget the other one. I've just looked away from the picture, but yeah, all run by Paul Dainty in the old days.
0: Mm-hmm.
2: Don't know if you remember them or not.
0: No, I don't. So you've kept all the old tickets.
2: Yeah, I did. I've got them in my photo album. Of course, now they're quite relic. People are just going, wow, that was cheap. But, you know, everything's relevant in this day. I mean, I was probably only earning $40 a week for 44 hours, you know, 4 hours overtime on a Saturday. But that was it. You know, I'm 68, but I'm still into new music as well. I listen to, there's a really good Asian band called Rolling Quartz. If you want to see a good drummer, you watch her.
0: Yeah.
2: The other one is the Family of Rock, which is called Liliac, and they do a whole lot of stuff like Ozzy Osbourne and that, and they're a vegan family, all under the age of 23, and they are amazing also.
0: Each to their own. I'm not into covers bands unless I'm at a pub or something, but no, I wouldn't pay to see a covers band. I want to see a band do their own work.
2: Oh, yeah, no, they do their own stuff, but just saying, I first saw them on the pier over in America, and that's what caught my eye.
0: Mm.
2: But, yeah, Rolling Quartz, man, they are awesome. You look at them and just check out the drummer, and they do an excellent, I know you don't like covers, but they do an excellent version of Kickstart My Heart.
0: Mm.
2: But, yeah, forgetting that was because of the drummer that died. And then came back, you know, he OD'd and then they got his heart going again, and that's not what the song's all about.
0: Gee, I didn't realise that. Well, you've got a great list of recommendations there, Graham. It's good to know that people still love music. The love of music will never go away. It's how we're listening to it now that's changed. Or come right back around full circle with people buying vinyl again. That won't be me. Not with the money involved. I just like the digital platforms. No one can steal it. You know where it is. It's always with you. Thank you, Graham.
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2: In this update, Health New Zealand is warning the country's surge in winter illness is far from over, with hospitals facing at least another 4 weeks of high demand. Jamie Cunningham reports.
3: Influenza A and other respiratory illnesses have swept the country, keeping hundreds of school students home and forcing some hospitals to cancel elective surgeries. Chief Medical Officer Dame Helen Stokes-Lampard says patient numbers are still above historic levels, but she says it's eased from last month's exceptional high.
2: Meanwhile, Business NZ is warning the country is chronically underinvesting in medicines and paying the cost. It says every dollar invested returns nearly $2 to the economy and $1.15 to the Crown. It notes this country allocates 4.9% of health spending on medicines against an OECD average of 13.3%. Chief Executive Catherine Rich says spending more on medicine would help New Zealanders, businesses and the health system.
4: If you have more treatments available which can either prevent or treat current ailments, that will have a big impact.
2: A restructure of Wellington Council is leaving it with 47 fewer jobs, although most were already vacant. It's disestablishing 141 roles, 41 already empty, and setting up 94 new positions. Not all staff will be eligible for some of the new roles. Political reporter Troy Matich has the details.
5: Acting Council Chief Executive Anna Calver says the council this year directed them to find nearly $4.5 million savings from affected teams. She says not all savings came from staffing cuts, but the overall targets required reducing roles and changing team structures.
2: Police have caught three teens accused of spending Sunday afternoon stealing other children's bikes. Multiple people reported the thefts at East Auckland's Lloyd Ellsmore Park, including a 14-year-old being pushed off her bike and breaking her arm. The county's Manukau police say the trio of 15-year-olds have been referred to youth aid. Regulation Minister David Seymour says labelling differences scared off an overseas supermarket chain which had considered setting up here. The Ministry for Regulation has finished its produce labelling review and Cabinet has agreed to develop a digital labelled standard. A major recommendation to recognise more international labelling standards wasn't progressed. Seymour says he can't name the grocery brand, but is hinting it's UK-based.
6: They have an entire suite of brands, so basically everything in this British supermarket couldn't be sold in New Zealand because they have different labelling over there.
2: Germany's AfD party is within reach of becoming the first far-right party to govern a German state since World War II. Counting continues, but so far it's won 44.4% of the vote in Saxony-Anhalt, just short of a majority. BBC correspondent Jessica Parker says if it wins outright, it would be a huge blow to Germany's Conservative Chancellor, Friedrich Merz.
7: This has the potential, this result, to further dent his authority and destabilise his government. The government, of course, that's running Europe's largest economy. So this may be a regional election, but it has implications far beyond.
2: In sports basketball, the Breakers' new coach is battling time to have his players on the same page before the new season starts in 13 days. Canadian national coach Gordon Herbert is

0: Injury-prone first five. It's understood scans after Australia's 28-all draw with the Pumas have revealed the 25-year-old suffered a leg fracture, which will keep him sidelined for 2 months. That's news and sport. I'm Tony Doe.
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10: 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Morning to you. Bit of a wobbly one around the country, lots of rain. I'll get onto that story a bit later on too about the lower North Island with floodgates being opened and bridges looking a bit sketchy. I'll tell you more about that soon. For today, for Northland, Auckland, Coromandel and the Bay of Plenty, also Taupo and Taihape, a few showers clearing from Auckland southwards before dawn, and from Northland later this morning. In the west, from Waikato to Whanganui, and also for Taumaranui, areas of morning cloud then becoming fine. Gisborne and Hawke's Bay, rain possibly heavy, easing to a few showers this morning, and then clearing by this afternoon. Kapiti, Wellington and Wairarapa, scattered rain clearing Wairarapa this morning, otherwise partly cloudy. Marlborough, Nelson and Buller, partly cloudy, a few showers mainly around the ranges. Grey, Westland and Fiordland, rain for a time around Fiordland this morning, becoming fine, isolated showers elsewhere clearing by this evening. Canterbury, Southland and Otago, mainly fine apart from areas of frosts this morning and areas of cloud this evening. The Chatham Islands mostly cloudy. The warmest place right now, Whangarei, 13.5. The coolest, Twizel, on minus 2.
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10: Kia ora, good morning, welcome. Good to have you along this morning, Tuesday, the 8th of September. The free phone number, this one, 0800 80 1080. The text, it has a very small cost associated with it, 9292 for the text, and my email is Roman at newstalkzb.co.nz.

past one. Good to have you along this morning. Do feel free to jump in at any stage. 0800 80 1080 will get you through. We have been talking about the big news. The big news. It's actually not that big, really. It's big if you love music and live music. I really love going to see a live band, particularly a band that I've loved for years and years, or a band that someone I know recommends, like Kaleo, a band I'd never heard of before. Saw them at the Power Station 2 or 3 years ago now, a band based in the US, but they originally come from Iceland. What a band. What a band. That was a great gig. Radiohead, they're coming to Australia. 16 different dates in the schedule for next year. None of them are New Zealand, which is why it's Australia. But I think that's a real shame. And I can get it. I know, yeah, but they're loaded. I don't know how wealthy they are individually, but they're

They're loaded. It wouldn't be that expensive, would it, to come over and do a couple of nights, even if they were overlooking one island or the other? Do it in Christchurch at the new stadium. Do it in Auckland at the new Western Springs. I don't think it'll be up to speed by then, will it? But it would have to be fine weather as well. But that's going to be amazing when they redevelop Western Springs. The artist's impressions look great. Have you been to a band that you've loved in Australia because they weren't coming here? The cost, was it worth it? Was it brilliant? Was the cost just mind-blowing by the time you got home and thought, oh, Lord, now I've got to pay for it all? 0800 80 1080. I did mention that the floodgates have been activated and there's a bridge alert with heavy rain hitting the lower North Island. Floodgates have been activated amid rising river levels near Fielding, and a key wired up a bridge may need to close as a wet and windy weather system moves up the country. Now, this story was written yesterday. The forecast I've just read looks like it's improving slightly. Horizons Regional Council activated the Makino floodgates yesterday morning to relieve pressure on the Makino stream after heavy rain overnight the night before. The gates divert water into the Kiwitia stream, which helps reduce the risk of flooding in Fielding. And then further south, NZTA, they warned that the Waihinga Bridge on State Highway 53 between Featherston and Martinborough, that could be closed as the Ruamahanga River continues to rise. All the rivers in the Wairarapa flow into the Ruamahanga, which flows out through Lake Ferry to the sea. So that bridge is always looking a bit sketchy, isn't it, from time to time? This large complex weather trough has been moving across central New Zealand, bringing periods of heavy rain, strong winds, and possible snow to the high parts of the South Island. So the Met Service, they've been saying that Buller, Nelson and Tasman had received between 30 and 70 millimetres of rain since midday Sunday, with the heaviest falls around Buller and Nelson. And then you get all the effects of the lower North Island as well. Quite keen to hear the impacts for you of that. Thankfully, they have floodgates that they can open to relieve the pressure on towns like Fielding and that bridge between Featherston and Martinborough. I know that road really well. Heck of a road to be biking on in a northwesterly. You might as well be going backwards. It's terrible. Especially when you're not very good as a cyclist. I was never Lance Armstrong, put it that way. Now, that's it for... Oh, no, it's not. The other story I'd like to get into, feel free to comment about the lack of Radiohead playing in New Zealand, the weather in the lower north, top of the South Island, and Wellington City Council. Things are looking wobbly as, aren't they? What do you do when you can't make enough money? Well, you tax people more, you put up the rates, you create a new water entity, you start charging mad money for water, and then that's not working either, so then you start cutting the jobs. And I think this is a real concern for Wellington City Council. Presumably, the 47 jobs that are going were functioning jobs, jobs that added something. And I wonder what's going to happen now with these jobs going. Wellington City Council, they've cut 47 staff roles in a drive to save over $4 million. The acting chief executive confirmed yesterday that 141 roles will be disestablished, of which 41 were already vacant and 94 created. The cuts are coming from the creative capital, economic and engagement, planning and environment, and property and capital projects team. And the chief executive says the council passed this year's annual plan, which directed executives to find, rounding it up slightly, $4.5 million in savings from the teams. So my presumption is that things are not going to go well for Wellington in that regard. My presumption is that some of that might have been nice to have stuff. Some of it would have been quite important, like the economic and engagement, the environment and all that kind of stuff. What's going to suffer as a result? Do you get the feeling, as a lover of Wellington, whether you live there or not, if you love Wellington like I do you get the feeling that this is not looking good? It's looking worse. All very well to cut jobs back. What happens as a consequence of these jobs disappearing? You might have more of an eye on that.

0: I wouldn't even know how to book online, mate. I don't even have credit cards, so it's just a no.
1: No, it's, well, obviously, if you're happy with that, then that's absolutely fine. I get to the stage now where standing up for 4 or 5 hours, I can't think of anything worse.
0: Yeah.
1: Just can't be bothered.
0: Yeah.
1: So although I'm moaning about having a seated concert sometimes, that's actually quite a relief. The last concert I went to, the last gig was Split Enz, and that was brilliant. And we were seated and then standing. Oh, I know the song. See, everyone stood up and was getting into it. It was great. Really enjoyed Split Enz. Still blown away by Tim and Neil, particularly Tim, being slightly older, and his ability to hit the very high notes. At times, all of the band left the stage and left him with his piano, remembering that Split Enz was Tim Finn's band originally. And there he was, just singing songs, hitting the high notes, carrying the high notes, the vibrato that went with it. He was just incredible. The whole band was brilliant. Yeah. It is quite the effort, though, and maybe it's just a grumpy old man thing for me. I can, oh, do I really want to stand in lines? And as you say, Ben, creating a profile, and then you've got that ticking clock. You've only got 2 minutes to book these tickets now. Do it now. And you can't even work out sometimes, like you'll see a map of the venue, but it's just a pencil black and white aerial shot of a stage, and you can't actually tell what the view's going to be like. And the prior to that, the Coldplay was the other really big gig. We went to it at Eden Park, and we were sitting side onto the stage. Not a great view, but what a great gig that was. Really enjoyed it. 0800 80 1080. The text is 9292. I'm here through till 5. 21 past 1. And Wellington City Council, with the cutbacks they're having there, do you, like me, have a fear that things are only going to get worse, not better? 47 roles, saving about $4 million. I understand the need to save money. But what will happen as a result of these jobs going? You might be one of the people in those roles. You might know people that are affected by it. What does this mean for the greatest city in the world? 0800 80 1080.
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6: A little bit, yeah. I mean, the caps are too low at the moment. 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

0: Big Beat 65 package tour, which also featured Roy Orbison.
1: Anything you want, yeah.
0: And Ray Columbus and the Invaders. How good would that have been for Ray Columbus and the Invaders? And they played two shows. Isn't that amazing? Radiohead can't even be bothered coming to the country. The Rolling Stones back in 65 played two shows at the Civic Theatre. Incredible. They did use a very unflattering nickname for the city, but we won't talk about that. We won't talk about... Oh, actually, I can tell you, they called it the hole of the world. Yeah, so no, I probably shouldn't say that. Again, 1:30, 0800 80 1080. The text 9292.
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0: 2822. Now, going back to the story I mentioned about the plane overshooting the runway in Miami, a probe has begun into why this cargo plane has overrun the runway in Miami. Officials are investigating what caused an Amazon cargo plane to overshoot the runway. It's a deadly accident. This accident happened on Sunday. Five people were killed and five others seriously injured when the plane, which was operated by 21 Air, crashed just before 1800 Greenwich Mean Time. None of the group have been identified. The plane was a Boeing 767-300. It crossed a road beyond the runway and hit several vehicles on the ground. It's not yet clear whether those who died were in the aircraft or on the ground or both. That has not been confirmed, but five deaths as a result of that. Horrific. I always look at people sitting at the end of runways going, "Oh," you know, with the plane's coming in meters above them. They're probably, you know, not like South African pilots. They're doing the legal thing, but it just seems madness. Anything can go wrong. Mind you, more chance of having an accident on the road driving to the airport, as they frequently tell us. 0800 80 1080, the text 9292. Wellington City Council as well, that's another topic. 47 jobs going from, gee, talk about the civil service taking a big hit in Wellington, right? Local government, central government, jobs galore gone. I do have grave fears for Wellington and what will happen as a result of all of these jobs going. It's not a good look, is it? 2722. Welcome, Peter.
9: Good morning. I was in Wellington on the runway 16 taking off to the south, my 737 on the flight deck, and someone in a single-engine plane with a tailwind wanted to land on the north runway. Because they had engine problems. So the captain of the 737 decided to get off the runway because he didn't want to be on the runway when the plane's coming from the opposite direction.
0: And

0: And that key bridge in the Wairarapa on State Highway 53 between Featherston and Martinborough. How bad has it been? Very strong winds, lots of rain. Is it starting to ease off now? You'll know that sound of rain on your tin roof. Has it eased off? The howling winds, all that stuff. 16 to 2.
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0: Can't believe I broke my pen. Oh, now I need a new one. Hang on, just stand by. I've got to go over here. I've got a container. Hang on. Oh, here's one. Hang on. I found it. It's all right. Stand down. I found a new pen. It's amazing how much strength I've got in one thumb. I was literally just pushing the thing that teachers click onto their pocket to make them look sensible. What do you call that thing on a pen beside the clicker? And I just pushed it and snapped. Just, I'm like Popeye, just incredibly strong. 14-2-2. Roman, check out Freefall, A Reckoning for Boeing. Recently added to Netflix. Very disturbing if you fly a lot. I don't think about flying too much. I don't really want to. Can you imagine getting on a flight and watching a Netflix series like the Lockerbie thing or what you just mentioned? No, you don't want to be doing that, do you? Roman, Pan Am 103 is the name of the series on Netflix. Thank you. Yeah, I'm enjoying it. Enjoying it's the wrong description, isn't it? Well, I'm really enjoying this tragedy. But I am actually enjoying it because I've seen two versions. The movie focused on the doctor whose son died. The Scottish, he was an English guy, wasn't he? Living in Scotland, his son died in that flight. And then he became a real advocate for a group of people and the litigious process that followed. This isn't so much that. It's more about the investigation and just all of the evidence they had to collect and label and determine whether it was evidence to be used in the case or superfluous to it. Roman, you're a pen pusher. How many can you do? I don't know. It's a good point. How many pens can I break? Is that what your question is? Hi, Roman. I find it hard to believe that the fuel for a 20,000 kilometre flight fits into the wings. Isn't that incredible? Isn't that incredible indeed? And the way that those wings can flex quite a few metres. Is it metres? It looks like metres. Because if you think about the wings being at level on the ground, and then when you're flying, they're way up. There's quite a bit of bend in there, isn't there? I might be exaggerating slightly. I don't know. I guess it depends on the length of the wings. Hi, Roman. In the 1980s, when residing in Japan, Canadian friends I sailed with were gifted by their Canuck mates, who were roadies from Chrissy Hynde and the Pretenders. Tour guest seats, six rows back from the middle of the stage. Man, could she and the Pretenders rock, regards says Rob. That would have been a great gig. She's a great performer. A real talent, isn't she? Wellington City Council, Roman, had an audit done showing they had over 400 extra staff.

0: So they aren't getting rid of enough of the councils, and councils are supposed to be sticking to their core business, thereby not charging ratepayers for stuff they shouldn't be involved in. So can I extrapolate from your text that you don't think there'll be any detrimental effect for Wellington as a result of these jobs going? Only time will tell. Hiya, man. I thought ABBA, back in their heyday, would have come to New Zealand when they went to Australia. They had a big fan base here, says Sonia. Did they never come to New Zealand? Waterloo. Was it, I fought the battle and won the war. You fought the battle and I won. Oh, I don't know how it goes now. Roman, I saw Kenny Rogers last time he was here in Christchurch. I turn up, see if I could get a ticket, and got one for free. Great show he put on. How did you get one for free? Did you just look downtrodden and desperate? Why did they give you a ticket? That wouldn't happen these days, would it? Roman, my daughter and I went to Justin Timberlake at Madison Square Gardens, the bomb. Think it was about $300, maybe a bit more, 5 or 6 years ago, worth every penny. Well, he's a real talent, isn't he? Justin Timberlake, singer, dancer, all that kind of stuff. Would have been a great show, no doubt. Roman, Wellington City Council have over 230 staff more than required. Very few highly paid make decisions. Consultants do. Layers of managers. Remember, all water-related staff redundant because of the new water company. The regional council, the same. They have over 660 staff, for goodness sake, says Malcolm. For goodness sake, Malcolm. It's a good old saying, isn't it? It's like being really, really angry, but not... It's like polite swearing. Oh, for goodness sake. It's like hitting your thumb with a hammer and saying, "Ooh, lordy." No one says that, do they? No one says that. You hit your thumb with a hammer, you're going to say, and possibly, so, you know, that's just the reality of it, isn't it? 9 to 2.
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0: 722 Radiohead, they've snubbed New Zealand. They're not coming to New Zealand. They've been here before. They've got 16 dates in the schedule for their Australian tour. Whatever. 4 in Perth, 6 in Melbourne, and 6 in Sydney. This is next year. Start saving or swimming. And yeah, would you go? Have you been to see a band in the past that's cost you an absolute fortune, but you now look back and you go, I've done it. I loved it. 0800 80 10 80. Hi, Kathy.
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5: In this update, Chris Luxon has laughed off the Greens' plan to break up the supermarket duopoly, calling it communistic. The Greens estimate setting up what they'll call KiwiMart, which involves acquiring 120 stores and two distribution centres and making it commercially viable, would cost $2.8 billion. Luxon says the policy resembles communist Russia.
6: Some of us lived through the 1990s or grew up in that era. It sounds very Soviet to me, and I just think the thought of Hipkins and Swarbrick running a government-run supermarket, God help us.
5: New analysis suggests underinvestment in medicines could mean we're losing billions of dollars in economic growth. A Business NZ report finds every dollar invested returns nearly $2 to the economy and $1.15 to the crown. It's primarily down to health gains, meaning people work more and are absent less, and reducing demand on the health system. Business NZ Chief Executive Catherine Rich says more funding would be transformational.
7: PharmAct already has over 130 medicines which it deems worthwhile to purchase in New Zealand but can't for budgetary reasons.
5: New Zealand First Leader Winston Peters claims there could be big savings from shutting non-citizens out from superannuation. His party wants citizenship to become a requirement for super, stopping those on a resident visa receiving it from 2029. It claims under the current settings there are more than 42,000 non-citizen superannuitants. Peters says it's costing around $1 billion every year, which could be saved. He says if everyone becomes a New Zealand citizen, the savings would be less. ACT has expressed displeasure at revelations the Army is again working on a controversial bicultural policy, paused under former Defence Minister Judith Collins. The original policy appeared to require Army personnel to know a minimum number of Karakia and Waiata for promotion. It was paused in February when Collins was first shown the framework by New Zealand First and ACT. Meeting notes obtained by Newstalk ZB show Army leaders received ministerial approval to work on the policy in the weeks after Collins left the role. ACT MP Todd Stevenson says this shouldn't be a priority.
8: Our Army actually needs to be focused on developing the skills, getting the hardware and other assets to be a modern fighting force.
5: The government is introducing a rural recycling scheme for agri-chemical containers, bale wrap and silage sheet. The take-back service will include a network of free-to-use drop-off sites and collections and replaces the current voluntary recycling schemes. It's believed the now green-lit Tauranga port expansion could cement the city's place as the country's export gateway to the world. The Stellar Passage project has fast-track approval subject to conditions. There has to be engagement from iwi groups which had opposed the development when put forward in 2019. Tauranga Business Chamber Chief Executive Matt Cowley says the city attracts major shipping lines, has strong logistical companies and sequencing.
9: As soon as it's able to get off the ship, it'll be either on rail or another boat or on a truck to get where it needs to go. So it's pretty important for New Zealand.
5: In sport, rugby league, Warriors boss Cameron George is being realistic about the possibility of their second home final being held at Eden Park. The governing body has granted the club its initial request to hold this Saturday's qualifying final against the Dolphins at Mount Smart. The Warriors are guaranteed another home final, irrespective of the result this weekend. George says he understands the NRL's desire to have more punters in attendance.
10: At the end of the day, they own the finals, they get all the revenue from the finals, and naturally they're thinking, well, if you're going to a grand final qualifier, we should be at a bigger stadium.
5: In cricket, the Australian Test selectors have kept faith in underperforming batter Manus Labuschagne for the looming tour.

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3: News Talk ZB, Weather Watch 24/7 for Tuesday, the 8th of September. Not looking too bad for Northland, Auckland, Coromandel, the Bay of Plenty and also Taupō and Taihape. A few showers clearing from Auckland southwards before dawn and from Northland later this morning. In the west, from Waikato to Whanganui, also Taumaranui, areas of morning cloud then becoming fine. Gisborne and Hawke's Bay, rain possibly heavy, easing to a few showers this morning and then clearing by this afternoon. Kapiti, Wellington and Wairarapa, scattered rain clearing Wairarapa this morning, otherwise partly cloudy. Marlborough, Nelson and Buller, partly cloudy, a few showers mainly about the ranges. Grey, Westland and Fiordland, rain for a time about Fiordland this morning and then becoming fine. Isolated showers elsewhere, clearing by this evening. Canterbury, Southland and Otago, your Tuesday mainly fine, apart from areas of frosts this morning and then areas of cloud by this evening. The Chatham Islands, just a cloudy old Tuesday for you. The warmest place at the moment, Whangarei, 13. The coolest, Twizel, now on -1.9.
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3: 2:07, this is News Talk ZB, I'm Roman Travers. I'm here through till 5, you might be as well. And if you are, feel free to call on 0800 80 1080. You can also text, because the free phone number is absolutely free. 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

0: ever going to force the big players to sell their supermarkets and to be owned by the government. The Green Party has gone up in this latest poll. They've gone up by nearly 4 points, 3.8 to 13.9. I don't know what's driving that. David Seymour says there's a long way to go. ACT up 3.2 to 10.5. National and Labour down slightly. Oh, I don't know. They're still the majority though, right? So they probably won't be too bothered. They'll be focusing on the two-horse race and then looking over their shoulder at the jockey that becomes the rider in the storm. Well, I quite like that analogy. I've just thought about that. The political party that has the most votes but not enough to form a government is the horse. And the minor party that forms the MMP agreement is the jockey. Well, that's brilliant. I like that. And Winston Peters, he looks like a jockey. 21 past two.
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0: 23 past 2. There's a pile of texts piling in there. I'll get to those in just a few moments. But feel free to talk about the latest poll, if that means anything to you, if you've got any indication as to why parties have dropped and why some have risen quite considerably too. I'm not sure of the margin of error. What do they normally say, plus or minus 2 or 3%? They haven't mentioned that in this particular poll, but that's normally the case. It's indicative, isn't it? And they do look for trends. And this seems to buck the trend of recent polls. Wellington City Council looking at job cuts there. What does that mean for Wellington? And also bands that are not coming to New Zealand, add Radiohead to the list. But they're doing 16 different gigs in Australia. Have you been across for a band over there for a gig and you just loved it and it was worth every single dollar that you spent? 0800 80 10 80. Hi there, Kevin. Kelvin, sorry, Kelvin, I got your name wrong straight off the bat. Kelvin.
7: That's okay, Roman.
0: Yeah, gee, I know, right? Sorry.
7: Roman, how you going?
0: Oh, good.
7: Yeah, what I rang up about, I get called worse things than Kevin, whoever she is. If I may, first of all, before I get on to you about the music, was you mentioned yesterday, I think it was, the dictionary.
0: Yes.
7: Somebody had questioned, you know, all the bad things about having a dictionary, cluttering your house up, etc., whatever it was. But anyway, I've got a dictionary. My dictionary is always sitting next to my armchair when I'm doing the reading the newspaper in the morning and doing bits and pieces of crosswords and things. Mm-hmm. My dictionary is the Chambers Everyday Dictionary, printed in 1975 in Great Britain.
0: Oh, yeah.
7: And what I like about the dictionary is when you're looking up a word to find out the meaning or the correct spelling, because most, you know, my old age, I've got a reasonable idea of how to spell a word, but I refer to the dictionary. What I like about the dictionary in particular is that when you're flipping the pages over, you spot different words.

0: They're hanging me tonight.
1: You're quite correct, because the word sport coat only had one S in it, so you were quite correct.
0: Yes, oh, and I'm always correct, unless I'm wrong, which doesn't happen very often. Well, you got
1: Marty Robbins, yeah. Fantastic.
0: Good record. Is your birthday tomorrow?
1: Yes, I'll be 85. So this could be the last time you ever speak to me, because I could croak, you know, before then.
0: Well, it could happen to any of us.
1: Hang on now. Yeah, no, we're already in tomorrow, aren't we?
0: Well, it is today.
1: No, we're not.
0: Hang on.
1: No, right now we're Tuesday, aren't we?
0: That's the 8th.
1: Yes, tomorrow, the 9th. Yeah.
0: So is it too early to... Is it too early or not?
1: A little bit, because I may not make it.
0: Oh, well, then we should do it. Sing along. Hang on. Sing along.
1: Happy birthday to me.
0: Hang on, tell me.

0: Thank you very much.
1: Yes.
2: Thank you very much for that. Now, one thing which would have even been more of value to me than that would have been if I had been the person to have won the $28.5 million. But alas, it was not to be.
1: What would you do with that?
2: I would put it in the bank to start with and make sure they had good security.
1: Yeah.
2: Because there's a bank, there's no bank. The nearest little suburb sort of door down the road for me is called Frankton, which originally was supposed to be named after a man's family called Frank. And the T-O-N, you know, would have been Franktown, but Frankton. And anyway, there's no banks here at all. There used to be five banks here. There's none there at all. And why I'm saying about banks, there was a bank there got robbed and was never ever, they never ever found out who did it.
1: Good Lord. Okay, well, that's sad, isn't it? Well, yeah, no, it's weird, actually. I wonder why they never found out. Can't be that hard to find out, can it? Mind you, these days there's cameras galore and security systems. You wouldn't get past the front door. Good on you, Kelvin. All the very best for your birthday tomorrow, turning 85. Good stuff. A couple of names there I wasn't familiar with. Marty Robbins, although, yeah, when I look at the songs, I know the songs. Clearly he was doing some covers as well. And Hank Snow. Hank Snow died at the age of 85. But Marty Robbins, he didn't have a long life, 57. Perhaps he was in a stock car at the time. He was a stock car racing driver, and he also owned a team. Good recall there. Anyway, there's a lot to talk about. And it may be that you've got a connection to the Wellington City Council as a ratepayer or as someone about to lose their job potentially with those cutbacks being... There's cutbacks and then they've created other roles as well. They have to... You cannot make someone redundant if you keep the same positions. They have to disestablish the role and then give it a new title and, you know, suddenly Margaret, who is doing one job, she's doing four. That sort of stuff happens all the time. Are you coping? And you're too scared to say no because you don't want to lose your job. 2623 0800 80 1080 9292, the text.
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0: $5 a ticket, and a young Jimmy Barnes was the opening act. We still talk about it today, cheers, says Leslie. What a great memory. A young Jimmy Barnes. What a voice he's got. Very distinctive. Remain, Clint Brown was the bass player with the Waratahs from earlier on, as well as Nick Brown, the fiddle player. Remain, I saw Radiohead at the TSB Event Centre when OK Computer came out. I don't recall the tickets being overly expensive. How times have changed. For the record, I thought they were a bit too clinical and close to the album as recorded. See, I like that. I don't want to go to a gig and wonder what the heck they're playing, and then you kind of go, oh, this is that song from the album. I like it when they... Anyway, each to their own. I saw Pearl Jam at the same venue in the late 90s, who were magnificent. Hi, Roman. I hear where you're coming from regarding concert costs, but you work hard, and if you're a big fan, you only live once, just do it. Your daughter, I bet, would be pleased to be putting her dad up. Yes. Well, I don't know. I have to ask her. My eldest daughter, she's the one that lives in Melbourne. She's in Japan at the moment. I know that she would love to go to Radiohead, especially if Dad was buying the ticket. That could be something I could do for her birthday, actually. Ooh, I'll put some thought into that one, and then I'll look at the prices and go, oh, yeah, quite the experience, though. What did I say? 16 different gigs across... I can't find it now. Oh, yeah, 16. 16 different dates across Australia. 4 in Perth, 6 in Melbourne, 6 in Sydney, none in New Zealand. Terrible, but I kind of get it. Now I'm trying to be all nice. No, I don't get it. It's terrible. They need to come. How can we change that? Find me a political party that's focused on Radiohead. 1823.
1: John Hutchinson.
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0: 16-2-3. So what I've learnt in the last 5 or 6 minutes is that Sri Lanka was never governed by India. It's never been part of a unified modern or ancient India, although parts of the island formerly known as Ceylon were temporarily invaded and ruled by southern Indian empires in ancient history. So they were under British colonisation. Sri Lanka, then called Ceylon, was administered by a separate crown colony and was never part of the British Raj in India. And they gained independence So India got independence in 1947 and Sri Lanka in 1948. That's my understanding of it so far. I'm really looking forward to going. I'm sure it's going to absolutely blow my socks off. Yeah. Have you been? Have you lived there? Have you worked there? Have you travelled there? I'd like to hear about it as well. 2:45. Hi there, Zane.
9: G'day, my man. How are you?
0: Good, Zane. Thank you.

0: from Sri Lanka. It was an amazing place. So
1: good.
0: I hopefully you have an awesome time. And yeah,
1: I will. I know I will, because they're going to be showing us all the highlights and wanting us to write about it. I'm just looking at where Kandy is in relation to Colombo. It's quite a way inland, isn't it?
0: Yeah.
1: Yeah.
0: It is. It's in the mountains, kind of in the. But we still had to get back to Colombo and then get out. So it was pretty much locked down. So it was pretty full on when you got four kids from the age of 9 to 14. But
1: yes,
0: you know.
1: I can imagine. Yeah, I'm just reading some of the details there. Ripped through churches and hotels in Sri Lanka Easter Sunday, killing at least 290 people and injuring hundreds. There were several bombs went off inside churches during Easter services in three cities. Horrible.
0: Yeah, but yeah. I think there was one off, and they were family members, so there was a father and a son. I think if you read into it, so it wasn't really a group, but it was just, people. No.
1: Terrible. Terrible. But even so, you had a great time, which is lovely. It's nice that it outweighed everything else, given what you had to deal with. So far from home, you'd suddenly become very aware and very responsible, wouldn't you, with the children there and everything? Though it wasn't immediately clear who was behind the 8 explosions that paralysed the country, the High Commissioner of Sri Lanka to the UK said the blasts were certainly acts of terror. 10 days before the attack, an intelligence memo warning of a possible attack had been circulated, raising questions about whether more could have been done to prevent the attack. An island-wide curfew was implemented until the following morning. It's not similar at all to the Lockerbie situation, but the thing with Lockerbie is just the amount of opportunities they had, warnings that were ignored, luggage on a plane without a passenger, all of that kind of stuff. These acts have certainly changed everything in terms of travel, haven't they? And the way that the authorities approach everything. Good on you, Zane. Nice to hear from you. Thank you. 823.
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8: The war between the US and Iran. Leon Panetta, former US Defence Secretary. It's at risk now of becoming another forever war in the Middle East, which is exactly what everybody doesn't want.
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1: 623 0800 80 1080 is that free phone number. 9292 on the text. I'm having to turn the mic off from time to time. If you hear weird gaps, it's because I'm just, it's just hay fever. Hay fever. I'm squirting stuff up my nose. I'm taking tablets. It's just that time of the year. Have you noticed the yellow ring of confidence in the puddles? The yellow pollen? As the water dries up, you get that yellow ring. There's plenty of, I guess it's wattle, pine wattle, eucalypts. I don't know. Well, it's just pollen. It is that time of year. I'll get through some texts and I'll get back to the calls. 0800 80 1080 if you'd like to join in. What are your concerns as a Wellingtonian with the job cuts that the council have? I don't think it's a proposal either. I think it's just happening. They're driving to save 4

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8:08, this Tuesday morning, September the 8th, as spring starts. Well, does it feel spring-like? I don't know if it feels spring-like if you're on Stewart Island. It's 1 degree on Stewart Island. The Chatham Islands, it's 8 degrees. Queenstown's 2. Franz Josef, 7. Westport, 10. Christchurch, nice and cool there, 4. Looking at Dunedin, you've got 6. Wellington, 6. Masterton, 5. Napier, 7. Palmerston North, 9. New Plymouth, 9. It's looking pretty good, isn't it? It's like, you know, it's creeping up slightly. Yeah, I think the warmest place, Whangarei, almost on 13 degrees. That's not too bad. Auckland, 10. Hamilton, 9. Gisborne, 9. Tauranga, 11. Anyway, I like watching the temperatures through the night. I like looking at the map saying, oh, yeah, the consistently warm places, those little pockets of heaven where you don't get the extremes, the great gardening. Whanganui comes to mind, great gardening there. So how deep are your pockets? Are you in favour of a band that you've loved for decades and you're thinking, gee, they're all getting on now, they're about to tour, name that band, whatever band it might be, the band you're thinking of, and you'd love to go and see them, but they're not coming to New Zealand, like Radiohead with their 16-date tour of Australia, not New Zealand. Very disappointing, the world's best band. But a band that you love, for example, if they were coming to Australia, not New Zealand, would you spend that money? The flights, the accommodation, the sausage rolls, everything that goes into making a great time away like that, it's very expensive, isn't it? Especially if it's more than just you. 3, 2, 4, whatever, how many people you're taking with you, it does add up. If you all love it, what a great experience to share, though. I'm going to look at the... I don't know. I'll have a look at the ticket prices for Melbourne, but the Rod Laver Arena, they're playing 6 shows there, and it's a terrible venue. Well, it's not terrible, it's just that it's pretty bad. I just can't imagine them playing in such a small venue. Crowded House played there last year. I was there last year with my eldest daughter. So, well, yeah, and it'll be Melbourne for me because that means free accommodation. Bunking up on the couch with Stella the dog at my daughter's place. And, yeah,

0: It's a stupid system which allows you and I to celebrate drugs being funded, which have been around for years. So we are well behind, and then we have special authority criteria which limit the use of those drugs. So Pharmac can't wait for medicines to become generic so they can actually go, ta-da, we're going to fund this new... It's not a new drug. Don't treat us like idiots. It's not a new drug. And so as a consequence of not funding good, better, the best medicines, people suffer for longer. Their conditions get worse. They go from acute to chronic. They're dealing with conditions that could have been not necessarily treated or cured, but certainly improved by more modern medicines. We have to do that. And the one problem that we have in New Zealand is that, it's actually a massive problem, is that Pharmac do not talk to the hospitals, do not talk to the healthcare system in general. Everyone's operating in silos. So we don't have this what's going to happen next type thing. We all go, oh, this government department's doing a great job. What happens if we actually spoke to each other and improved the system? Everything would change. So isn't that interesting that the more money you spend on medicine, proven by this report, the more money you're going to save in the long run? Finally, there's something that we can waft in front of politicians to make them change their minds. Will that happen? No. No, it won't happen because we have individual departments, as I say, who do not communicate with each other. Isn't that stupid? Absolutely stupid and incredibly expensive. Are you hearing anything from any political parties that would convince you that even under the circus of MMP, they'd be able to force any change that would change this aspect of our healthcare system? Let me know. 0800 80 1080 and 9292 the text, 18 past 3.
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0: 19 past 3. It's just one thing I think we need to do as a country is to simply look at another country that does this well in order to know how to change and where to go, rather than sitting around having pointless think tank groups and discussions for years and years and go nowhere. Simply look at a country that does what we don't do very well, healthcare, and emulate it. And if you can't afford to do it the way they do it, at least have a plan to change over time. Better access to medicines keeps people healthier. It keeps people in work longer and people are more productive while they're there at work. It also reduces avoidable pressure on hospitals and other high cost services. So this report by Burl, the Business and Economic Research Limited is the, you know, that's the Burl, had this report that estimates an additional $2.7 billion spent annually on medicine is needed to reach the OECD benchmark.

0: So $2.7 billion, it's never going to happen. So as a consequence, we'll keep spending a whole lot more money, chopping pieces off people, putting them in surgery, having them out of work, paying them benefits for being off work because they're sick, because we didn't do things right from the start. So I'm a big fan of this report. Makes a lot of sense. Which drum is being banged on in the health aspect by which party the loudest? The money has to come from somewhere, so you do need to vote for a party that wants to either shift the burden of tax or simply take more tax. I know it's going to be painful, but otherwise nothing's going to change. 0800 80 1080 9292 on the text. Hi, Alison.
1: I think they're getting some of the money back from the people that have been taking it off from the Inland Revenue. People have been putting in, claiming extra expenses or something, it said on the news.
0: Oh, yeah.
1: And the IRD have got a lot of money back from all these people.
0: Good.
1: They're putting in wrong amounts and they're getting... I think it's mainly to do with donations. I think they're adding in things here and claiming back expenses they shouldn't have claimed.
0: Oh, yeah. Their income. I can't think of anything more terrifying than having IRD chasing you.
1: Yeah, that's right. I'm just going to say, I better get in early and wish Calvin a happy 85th, is it?
0: Yes.
1: For tomorrow. Now, he mentioned Karen Carpenter. Now you've got me intrigued. You wouldn't be able to, you're great with the magic buttons. A little bit of Karen Carpenter drumming, because I've never heard her drumming at all. You wouldn't be able to play a bit of her drumming, would you?
0: Well, no, don't say no. I haven't even started yet. I'll see if I can find it, because I can, hang on.
2: Karen
1: Carpenter drumming.
2: Carpenter drumming.
1: Let's any good?
0: Yes. Have I got, okay, stand by. I've just split my headphones so I can listen to you and listen to what I'm trying to cue up here. Let's see if this plays. No, that's not going to play. That's taking me to some random weirdo website. Let me just get out of there. Stand by, caller. Stand by. Here we go. What's this going to... No, this has got some long, waffly intro. Oh, here we go. No, here we go. No, I've got it. I've got it. Here we go.
1: Good.

0: And then she asked our folks for her own set of drums.
1: One, two, three.
2: From 1976.
3: Good. Well, hope you like that, Kelvin.

0: She's a talent. Good. She was an absolute talent. I won't play the whole thing because it goes on for about another five or six minutes. But she is an absolute. Wonderful. The drumming style that she's doing there, with her hand on, I can't describe it. It's more like a jazz drummer.
1: Yeah. Good. I hope Calvin liked that. That's a birthday song for you, Calvin.
0: Well, there's some more. Hang on. She's still going. Oh, she's changed to a different kit now. She's got about four different drum kits on the stage. So now she's moved on to percussion. So she started on it. Now she's off again. She's racing cross back to a drum kit. 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
3: Talk ZB. 29 past 3. Yeah, a lot of positive texts coming through about Karen Carpenter and her absolute magic on the drum kit. She must have started, as her brother was saying in that clip you heard, and her parents bought her a drum kit. And that doesn't matter. She clearly had a natural gift with it. Very skilled indeed. Dial up Karen Carpenter drumming if you want to see it yourself. You could have hours and hours of watching that and listening to it. Morning, Roman. Could you please tell me why is a vet doctor more expensive than a human doctor? Yeah, I can. It's because veterinary medicine is not funded by the government. Not one suture, not one swab, not 1 minute of nurse time or veterinarian time is funded by the government. So when you get your bill at the vet and you're going, what the? Eh? That's why. About half of what you pay at a doctor is, it depends whether they're interim or access funded, but about half of that what you pay at a doctor for your health is funded again by the government. And they get that money as a GP whether you go and see them or not. So that's the key difference between vets and doctors in terms of the money aspect. Denise, good morning.
4: Oh, hi. I don't agree with you about your views on Vimac. I think it works very well. I mean, we're really lucky in New Zealand. You know, I mean, even if someone has, say, you know, they fund things

0: fund it. And this report shows what will happen if you do. So, you know, although you may not like what I've said about Pharmac, you didn't really have any evidence apart from Panadol. We're lucky that Pharmac fund Panadol. You don't need to fund Panadol. You certainly don't need to give people boxes of the stuff to go home from hospital with. Here you go. Here's 600 Panadol. Don't take them all at once. Ridiculous. Put that money into more expensive medicines that they're not funding already. 24-24. It's a good report. If you get the chance to dial it up, have a listen, have a read, whatever. If you go onto the New Zealand Herald, you can push that button and it will read it to you. Just be careful not to fall asleep. It's a good report. The outcomes are quite in your face. But it's about time that someone actually got this report, reports like this, and shoved it in the front of politicians' faces and said, what are you going to do now to make this a reality? What are you going to do to change things? I can tell you now, the answer will be complicated, evasive, and pointless.
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0: 22-24. Hi, Roman. The coalition government has put more into health and New Zealand medicines than any other government. It's been well documented. What a load of crap, honestly. If you repeat things like that that a government tells you, then, well, I don't know what it says about you, but it's just not true. We've put more money into, we've spent more money on, we've got, we care. No, you don't. Honestly, it's just a lot of, you know, blah, blah, blah. So we have this very poor spend on medicines, 4.9% of our health budget, 4.9%. In Australia, 12.2%. The OECD average, 13.3%. So I've said it before, and I've said it for years now, government after government expect you to pay for everything. They don't really want to be involved with healthcare. They want you to pay billions of dollars of your own, I don't know how much money they want to charge you, for a good health insurance policy, but it's not cheap. And they want you to go to shiny little beautiful Southern Cross hospitals all around the country, any private hospital, to alleviate the pain for them. And to have less pressure on our healthcare system. They don't really want to spend money on making it better, because if I was wrong, the evidence would show you differently, wouldn't it? It'd be quite different. Our spend on medicines is terrible. The outcomes are worse. Spend more money up front. Spend $1 for every dollar spent on medicine now, the right medicine. It delivers an almost $2 economic benefit return down the line. So that's what the report shows. It's all they have to do. But the money, of course, has to come from somewhere. More taxes. Like it or not, it just has to happen. Hi there, Paul. Welcome to you.
6: Hello. I'm just one of those people who's just been told that the injury that I've happened to me is incurable. So the next, I'm 73 years old. So the next 20 years of our life,

0: that long, I have to rely on Pharmac to give me morphine.
1: Mm-hmm.
0: And when you get a blister pack with all the other medication that I have to take, they give you at least four boxes of 20 or 200 Panadol. Panadol to me is a lolly drug. They don't have anything else to give you. And if they give you a strong painkiller, you have to suffer the side effects of it. Morphine and side effect is to block you up.
1: Yes.
0: I fractured my spine.
1: Oh no!
0: I still go out and mow my lawns. I still vacuum my house. I've had carers come in here, and because I mentioned to one of the carers that in summertime I don't wear any clothes, she got all upset and went back and told her boss that I was a dirty old man.
1: Oh Lord! So
0: I don't get carers.
1: Paul, that detail could have been left out of your discussion with the caregivers. I like to get round naked. Probably would scare some people, I guess.
0: Well, if you have an injury that, like, at the moment I've got the electric blanket on because it's nighttime, but during the daytime and it's raining, I have to go around and roll in the mud to relieve the heat in my back that's buggered.
1: Hang on, what, you're literally rolling in the mud?
0: Yep. I mean, that's the only way I can cool my back down.
1: Oh, I do feel for you. That's terrible. Okay, so what was the initial cause of your back to be broken? What happened?
0: I was sitting on a high-rise toilet that my landlord put in, and the light where I lived, the power went off.
1: Oh.
0: And I got up to move off, and there was no handrails or anything, and I slipped and landed on a concrete square. And my landlord's attitude was, look where you're walking. You can't walk in the dark and see where you're going, so you have to look where you're walking.
1: That's terrible. So you've got you've got a chronic condition and you're on morphine, are you, for forever?
0: Yep.
1: Yeah.
0: Well, I'm on morphine until I block up. And
1: yeah.
0: I have to come off and then take laxatives to get rid of the morphine.
1: And then you go for a roll in the mud. Now, Paul, have they talked about surgery, or is that something they can't do?
0: They can't. Well, I'm going for surgery on Friday to have a lump in my arm removed. I was going to ask them at the same time, because they look at my back and a few other things that are wrong with me, like ingrown toenails, and my bowels need to be cleaned again.
1: Good Lord.
0: While I'm knocked out because they do that. No, that's another department. And I think my medication, apart from the stuff, the wrist effects, is about $93,000 a year for me. You know, I would rather go off that and give me stuff that when I was a kid, I used to love Lands Emulsion, which was a multi-drug, Panadol, everything in it. And I used to love it. My mother sick of the stage where she couldn't give it to me because I liked it too much.
1: How would your pain be without the morphine, though?
0: Screaming.
1: Yeah, well, you see, you can't come off it, can you?
0: I go up to the hospital, and when I get up there, I'm in the ambulance, and they look at me and they say, there's nothing wrong with him. And then they have cameras on when I'm walking out, and they say, look, he's walking normally.
1: Oh.
0: But they don't see that I may be walking normally, but you take me off the drugs.
1: Yeah.
0: And I scream.
1: Yeah, like, well, that's a silly thing for them to say, isn't it? Clearly, when you're medicated, you're not feeling anything. You'd be absolutely, practically skipping out of the place. But no, I wonder why they're... Paul, that could be a good question to ask. It sounds like you've got a lot of things that you'd like them to address. Maybe just ask those questions and ask for some clear answers. Is there a possibility? And there could be all sorts of other issues that you've got going on, which mean they can't give you general anesthesia. I don't know. But as you say, living the rest of your life on morphine, I don't know if a surgical procedure would fix that or not, but anyway. Yeah, and the hundreds of Panadols they're giving you, Denise thought that was great, but it's clearly no good for you. I don't know why they do that. There was a report done years ago now at the cost of funding Panadol, which everyone thinks costs very little, it's nothing. But the amount that they're funding and prescribing is absolutely huge. And the report they did back then, this would be 10 years ago, showed that most people would be happy to go and buy their own Panadol, knowing that that money could be spent to fund medicines that are more expensive and would have a better, more significant outcome.

0: Funny, isn't it? Funny how farmackers, well, it's not funny, it's absolutely infuriating just how backwards they are with their thinking. 1424 0800 80 1080. You can text on 9292. Clarence, you've been a bit of a stunt man over the years too, haven't you? You've had a few spectacular injuries, haven't you?
1: Well, it's not stunt man, just being in the right place for somebody else being in the same right place in the wrong way.
0: Ooh, not coming off a horse.
1: No, funnily enough, the falls I've had from horses, I've done martial arts, so I can break fall easily enough, and my reactions are very good. But no, when somebody sideswipes you off a bicycle or a motorbike, you got no say in the matter.
0: No.
1: So the back injury and all that sort of thing. But Denise, I think she needs to learn some manners. I think she sounds like an apologist, or not even an apologist, for Farmac. I don't know how she's connected. And after following Paul's call, I'd like to lighten it a little bit. Karen Carpenter, thanks for playing that 76 recording. I had never heard that before. I've seen her perform on television and that, and singing and that, and how she can carry a note beautifully. And but I never heard it. She sounded like Keith Moon.
0: What she was doing on the stage there, she started off with just a kick drum and a snare drum standing, and she was doing some spectacular stuff there. And then she ran across to a proper drum kit. Then she ran across to blocks and timpani, and then back to the drum kit. And that was 1976. It was incredibly technical, almost jazz-like drumming that she was doing at times. Incredible.
1: Yes. Farmac, thank you for that, going into bat for those poor women that passed away with breast cancer completely needlessly,
0: mm-hmm.
1: lack of due care. And when you say it quickly, you think of 4.9% of New Zealand's health budget. That's just the health budget. It's not a lot.
0: No.
1: And, you know, Aussie 12 and the OECD average 13 plus, it's false economy, isn't it?
0: It is, and we don't have, like I was saying before, you've got Pharmac, whose only focus is medicines. You've got the Ministry of Health, which looks after hospitals, and then they're all talking about their individual costs, but they're not talking about the benefit of one to the other. So therefore, you wouldn't have so many people in beds for long periods of time with chronic conditions if they were given the right medicines and treated correctly from the start. And that's exactly what this report is referring to.
1: Yes. I have codeine with Panadol, and they are funded, being 72. I'd like to put in a word for Founders Theatre. I went to see Ivan Rebroff there, and of the places I've been to, it had the finest acoustics. It's a shame to hear that it's gone.
0: Oh.
1: It was a lovely theatre.
0: Mm-hmm. Yeah.
1: So it's a bit of a shame.
0: Yes.
1: Anyway, thank you, Roman. Wonderful.
0: Thank you, as always, Clarence. Yeah, I'm very aware, like yourself, Clarence, I'm very aware, and with Paul before you, of what people are living with and the way that we compensate. Oh, well, that's just how it is. I'll just have to learn to walk a bit funny, or I'll just have to learn to whatever, not walk, instead of what am I actually supposed to be getting? What would I be getting if I took my British passport or Australian passport and went home? Better care is the answer, and a greater choice of medicines too. And I do, you know, rather than just reading poll results out between now and November going, oh, that's interesting, oh, that one's up, oh, that one's down, who cares? I'd like to know which party it is, and you might be hearing more than I am, which party is it that's extolling the virtues of better healthcare? Which party is not trying to encourage you just to have health insurance to avoid the state system? 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Most people with health insurance get excited because they get their GP visits covered. 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
0: 824. Hi there, Lily.
7: Yeah, hi there, Roman. I got funded Herceptin 12 years ago.
0: Yes. For a year or for 9 weeks?
7: I think it was for three sessions. But it did the trick, because I had actually, I'm still going now, 12 years later.
0: Excellent.
7: So, but they did fund it. But prior to that, I think about the year before I got breast cancer, they had to pay $100,000 for it.
0: That's right. And that's exactly the point I was making. So trastuzumab or Herceptin was not funded the way it was funded overseas for people with adjuvant or early breast cancer. And it was HER2 positive. That's Herceptin. That's the human epidermal growth factor receptor 2. That's the type of cancer you had. And so here, Pharmac said, oh, no, 9 weeks is okay. And it wasn't. So women were dying. And then it was supposed to be 12 months. John Key said, along with Dr. Jackie Blue, show me this data. Show me how to work this out. I want to know why you're saying it should be a year. He looked at the data and he said, if I become the government, I will just usurp the Pharmac process and get this funded. And he did.
7: Yeah, no, so that was good. But I think the difference between Australia, because I lived in Aussie for about 30-odd years, the difference between us and them is they pay a lot for their pharmaceuticals. See, pensioners, we get it for nothing, but other people get it for $5. Well, if you're on, like, heart tablets or something over there, you're paying something like $100 a month.
0: With Medicare?
7: Yes, with Medicare.
0: Yeah, see, they've got the PBAC, which is like the Pharmac equivalent of when it comes to funding. So I don't really know. I don't think I understand what you're saying.
7: Well, what I'm saying is what we get for $5 here, they're paying $100 a month.
0: Yeah,
7: if you're on high blood pressure or any pharmaceutical over there, you're paying for it.
0: No, that's not.
7: That is a fact.
0: No, it's not, because I lived there.
7: It is a fact.
0: No, it's not, Lily. It's not a fact, because I lived and worked there in 2015, and that's not the case at all. So it might be dependent on the medicine that you're talking about as opposed to a complete disease state. But that's, the fact is that if you had an Australian passport, for example, you would leave New Zealand and go to Australia for your treatment. Because of their funding model with the PABC, the PBAC. Different to us, very different. The Pharmac model is what other countries want to copy, quite frighteningly, because of the way it saves money. It reduces the spend on better medicines. So it could be, like you say, Liddy, your story could be specific to blood pressure medicine, but in general terms, that's not the case at all. Thanks for the call. Hi there, Chris.
8: Hi,

8:04 this Tuesday morning, and I hope everything's going well for you. It sounds like the rain in the lower North Island, top of the south, is easing off slightly, and those concerns alleviated slightly around Fielding. They were opening some floodgates there in the nearby streams to ensure that there was no flooding. Also, the Bridge of Concern, that's not the name of the bridge. The Bridge of Concern does sound quite like quite a good name, doesn't it, really? The bridge that is concerning between Featherston and Martinborough in Wairarapa. They're just keeping an eye on that bridge too after all of the rain. So many bridges in that area are so antiquated. There's clearly a lot of money to spend for decades to get things up to speed. So in light of the recent wind and rain, if you've had a lot of that over the past few days, if roads are still closed, looking a bit sketchy, let me know. 0800 80 10 80. There was a poll, the latest poll, Tony Doe was talking about it in the news, the Labour leader brushing it aside. I don't know what National was making of it, probably not much. It's just another poll. Labour down 1.9. The Opportunity Party falling short of the 5% in this poll, down to 4.5%. National also down to 29%. And the parties that seem to have done well in this one particular poll, it's the Taxpayers Union Courier poll. Yeah, the Greens. The Greens are up quite considerably and ACT are up as well. I'm not really sure what's triggered that, what's been said for people to think that's a great idea. I don't think it would have been the compulsory sale of supermarkets to the government, because that's just bonkers and that's never going to happen, but I don't know. There's no such thing as a bad idea apart from all of the shockers like that. David Seymour and the ACT Party, they're up quite considerably, up 3.2 to 10.5. The Greens up 3.8 to now 13.9. As I mentioned, the Opportunity Party, all fireworks and beer and Skittles, but not in this poll, down slightly, as are Labour and National. Feel free to talk about that. What is it you think has been the catalyst for the changes seen in that particular poll? Or don't you care? It's a poll. A poll is a poll. Wellington City Council. I haven't had anyone call about that. I've had a few texts about it, about the ramifications of cutbacks in Wellington City Council. 47 jobs going. Some texts are saying, oh, there's more that should go. Waste of money. I don't know if that's factual or just a feeling that you have. I do wonder what will happen down the line. It's a bit like throwing a pebble in a pond, isn't it? The ripples keep coming back when you have cutbacks like this, perhaps. Wellington Council in real trouble, looking to save over $4 million. Will that work? Will it make things worse in the long run? Let me know. Particularly if you are a Wellington ratepayer, in light of everything you're paying, to try and make this

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2: 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David Cunningham runs Squirrel Mortgages. This is going to make a material difference?
3: A little bit, yeah. I mean, the caps are too low at the moment. Raising them to $300,000, it really opens it up to most young Kiwis looking to buy a home and gives them access to what's a really good scheme.
2: Are there many people who would come to you with $300,000 between the two of them?
3: 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People are certainly pushing well over the current cap. Look, the existing caps are way too low. You could argue that it doesn't need to be a cap at all, to be honest.
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5: 17 past 4, Roman, David Seymour's ACT Party has spoken forever about the lack of good medicine for patients, pressing PharmAct to do more. And he did last year on cancer. Finally, PharmAct got the drug. Which drug? I agree more should be done for patients with early diagnosis of certain cancers. Better outcome, I say, says Rosie. Yeah, and one thing that you'll find, I think, gee, I just can't imagine being a doctor, because ethically they're obliged to tell you, upon diagnosis, they're ethically obliged to tell you about every available treatment. And you get your hopes up, and then they tell you which ones aren't funded and which ones are. And perhaps a drug that's funded for what you have, you may not fit the criteria, because PharmAct then slap more fences in the way, which are called special authority criteria. And it's like, oh, well, you don't meet the criteria. What? But I've got that disease. No, but your levels of blah, blah, blah aren't quite high enough. So in other countries, they don't have that as such a barrier, which is why they have better outcomes. Yeah, rip into it. Only here till 5, 19 past 4, 0800 80 1080. Hi, Yvonne.
6: Good morning, Roman. About the health system, I believe entirely that any country that puts their people first benefits tenfold. I've looked at Scandinavia systems many years, and I've actually spoken to politicians about how they do things, and it is based on prevention, but it's also quick access to medicines when you need them, and the other things they have too, dental, etc.
5: Makes a big difference, doesn't it, as the report shows, yeah.
6: And also it's tenfold, because a happier, healthier population, you have less mental health issues, you have less even violence, and the early diagnosis goes as far as doctors going into their schools and picking up diseases we still have here, like the rheumatic disease that the children get with their hearts.
5: Mm-hmm.
6: They don't have that in Scandinavia anymore, and yet we still have children in our hospitals with it.
5: Yeah.
6: So I guess what I'm saying is I do believe that prevention is far better.
5: Yes.
6: I don't think New Zealand has been going in the correct way for 30, 40 years. I did speak to our local politician here about this very thing and about raising taxes for higher incomes to help with it, which I don't think is a bad thing. And he wouldn't even look at it. So it's very hard to find an open-minded politician. And I've tried so hard, I've written letters of, you know, years ago I wrote to the Green Party when the guy Shaw was there.
5: James Shaw.
6: Yeah, and the other lady who had to leave, and And they said, I think it would have been about the 1950s, 60s, New Zealand was heading in a better direction as far as their healthcare system went, but it never followed through with it, like Scandinavia did and other European countries did.
5: Your point around politicians too, it's not even that, you don't even need to find a politician that has an understanding of medicines or science or health costs or anything like that, just someone who wants to listen and is actually prepared to be presented with good data or good studies like this paper we're talking about from Boole, and go, you know what, that makes sense, I'm going to be an advocate for that. You don't have to be an associate spokesperson for health or a minister of health to understand a study like this, do you?
6: Absolutely not. The children's disease, I've just remembered, is rheumatic fever.
5: Yes.
6: And we still have children with it. And it's a whole range of things. You know, you have healthy people. We need, you've got to invest in the people that live here, their health, their work and everything.
5: Yeah, and that goes both ways. We have to be responsible for some of that as well. And I'm thinking of diseases that are largely self-inflicted, as opposed to ones that are just hereditary. But the ones, you know, when you eat yourself to death or whatever the case might be, when you've got disease that you can avoid, we have to have some personal responsibility in that regard. We can't expect to be medicated out of every situation. But I take your point, Yvonne. So from this report from Boole, who's this who's speaking? It is Catherine Rich, who's the Chief Executive of Business New Zealand, produced the report, says that she wasn't arguing for more overall health spend, but for more of the budget to go towards medicines over time. She says, we just need to change the proportion to direct more over to medicines to prevent some admissions to hospital and boost quality of life and, in many cases, cure. And she pointed to the now-funded cystic fibrosis drug Trikafta, as an example. So some good credible evidence there for how things could be if we were to focus on it with laser vision. What do they say? Laser focus. And also to increase that spend. Terrible. The OECD average from a health budget spend on medicine is 13.3. Ours is 4.9. And it's funny that some people, funny is the wrong word, but people have called to say, oh, you know, we should be grateful. No, we shouldn't. We're not some third or fourth world country that should be grateful for having water in the taps and Panadol from time to time. We're better than that. It's all about choice. And subsequent governments are choosing to leave it to you. Leave it to you. You can deal with your own health. Get yourself a good health insurance policy. Have a look at the prices and then, yeah, have a good think about that. They're mad money. 25 past four. Hi there, Andy.
7: Yes, I'm going to throw my hat in the ring now. I don't normally talk about politics, but I will this time. They want to bring in all these supermarkets, which are going to cost billions. Now, we've got an ailing health system, which needs desperate help. Why don't they put money into that first? Would you agree to that statement?
5: I'd just like to see more focus on all of those companies that take huge profits out of the country when we could actually be doing it ourselves. But there's all sorts of ways we could look at where to get the money, isn't there?
7: Yeah, well, for example, we've got coal here worth billions. They won't dig it up because of a snail that's very rare. In Australia, they're digging up their coal. They're rubbing their hands together, making millions. And work that one out.
5: Yeah, there's quite a bit of duplicity there when we're shaking our head at mining here but importing the stuff or continuing to burn fossil fuels. Yeah, look, there's so many ways that this could be addressed. I don't think we should be grateful for the way that we're being treated from a healthcare point of view at all. We should be expecting more, shouldn't we? Andy? Oh, you fell off. What happened? He disappeared. I hope you didn't fall over. Health and safety first, Andy. Not sure what happened to you there. 26 past four. I think I'm up to date with the emails. Checking. Yes, emails are good. Many, many, many, many, many texts.

0: get through the texts. I'll chip away at more of those. Hopefully I'll get to the bottom of those before 5. Feel free to call, though. Turn that text into a phone call, 0800 80 1080. Have you seen Radiohead? They're not coming. Would you go to Australia? In fact, I love the idea. Now that I'm thinking Japan, that would be interesting, right? You buy your tickets to the show, and if they're equitable sort of prices between Australia and Japan for the ticket for the show, would the accommodation be a lot cheaper in Japan? I guess the flights are going to hit you a bit harder. That'd be quite the holiday, wouldn't it? A few days in Tokyo, off to see Radiohead, buy yourself a house in Japan. Housing there is very cheap, by the way. 4:27.
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0: 4:29. I was just talking to Glenn about the comings and the goings, the tos and the froms, the hithering and tithering when it comes to gigs. It's all very well to, like, you know, work out a good strategy for where to park, or because you're not going to get a taxi. You're going to get a taxi and you sit in traffic. And then try and get one as you're leaving. That's impossible. And you might be having a really good time at the gig, at the concert, and then it's the getting home. And mind you, sitting at Adele, a gig I never actually wanted to go to, and I loved it. Absolutely drenched, didn't care. U2 one year, standing in the rain in Auckland, didn't matter. Soaking wet, didn't matter, enjoyed it. But yes, standing for hours on end does, you know, no appeal to me whatsoever. But Radiohead, if you want to see them next year, the 16 dates there in Australia and Japan as well, which is not Australia. But that's their tour schedule. I wonder how boring they will be. I've had friends say they saw them after years of wanting to go and they found it really boring. Isn't that sad? Sad. Nothing worse than seeing a band that you love and they're just not really wanting to be there. Hi, Roman. Old people getting sick just because they can't afford meat. Roman, Trump is embarrassing the USA, including this yank happily lost in the far north. Just leave it alone, as the great state of New Mexico says, the yank in the far north. Nice to hear from you. Thank you. Roman, David Seymour's mother was a pharmacist, a polio survivor and an incredible woman. She died when David was in his early 20s, says Rita. Oh, I didn't know that, Rita. I just know I've been saying she is a pharmacist, so she was. Thank you. Hi, Roman. I feel fobbed off when my doctor prescribes Panadol. Panadol! Exclamation mark. I flag it and harden up because I know I'm being kept in the dark. And after all of us hardworking middle-class taxpayers have had to put up and shout and shut up, that's the end of it. Okay. Yeah, no, well, I guess it depends on the kind of pain that's being generated in your body, but Panadol taken at the, you know, the half-life, which is when half the dose is in your body and you take your next dose, if you're good at that, it can actually be very good. Can't it? So I'm told. Remember,

0: I remember my first time at Middlemore going for a coffee, pondering the reason for the big queue extending from within, then realizing the pot at the end of the rainbow is a mountain of fried chicken. What are you in for? Is it true Panadols are bad for your liver? Well, any medicine, if it's not taken according to the instructions, will have the potential for side effects. Every medicine has side effects. Side effects aren't always negative. A side effect can actually be beneficial. There's a particular medicine that's used in rheumatology, which bizarrely, they didn't know when they were designing the medicine. It bald men get hair. How good would that be? I mean, you wouldn't want most of it coming out your nostrils, but as long as it was on your head, that'd be all right, wouldn't it? Roman, the ACT Party has a policy to increase medicine's budget over the next 10 years to 13%. States our current low 4% and need for this to increase each year until the spending hits 13%. Yes, thank you for reminding me. A couple of emails about that as well. That is good to hear. Morning, Roman. Have a listen to Michael Shreve, not sure about the spelling of the surname, doing a drum solo at the age of 13 or 14. With Carlos Santana at Woodstock. Not too shabby, I think. Cheers, says the texter. Hi, Roman. Have you heard from Albie lately? He had the flu and I haven't heard from him for about a week. Yeah, it would be about a week since I've heard from Albie. Perhaps over the... Hang on, what's today, Tuesday? Maybe Friday last week? Actually, stand by. I can tell you. Going backwards here, Albie, let's have a look. Albie, no, that was yesterday. Saturday night, Albie. Boom, boom, boom. I need some elevator music, don't I? I need sort of, hang on, Friday, Albie. No. This is entertaining, isn't it? I hope you're having a good time listening to me looking for Albie. No. What was that? That was Thursday, September the 1st. I thought I'd... No. What? No. No, it must be more than a week then. I'm going right back. No. No, sorry, I can't help you there. Albie, if you're listening, let me know if you are. People are quite keen to know how you are. You did have the flu. I know he'd been in hospital as well. Well, that was entertaining, wasn't it? You'll never get those minutes of your life back. Hi there. Roman, a better idea would be what? Something cheaper? Put more money into encouraging people to take better care of their health, mainly in avoiding sugar, fast and processed food and alcohol. Yeah, that is part of it, as I mentioned before. But just remember that we're born with things that you cannot avoid. You could run a marathon every day. You could eat broccoli every breakfast. And some of that hereditary stuff you just can't prevent. Roman, politicians won't fund PharmAct medicines because they say no money in the kitty, but a natural disaster like Nepal and the flood, and hey presto, the government pulls out an instant $2 million donation from the empty kitty, paid our... something to them the same day. This is proof the New Zealand government doesn't give a rat's backside, maybe, about Kiwis and rare illnesses. Well, they would say differently, and we do need to be seen to be pulling our part in global stuff, don't we? 2525 here till 5, 0800 80 1080 ZB the text.
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6: 2325, the latest poll, you may want to comment on that. It's the Taxpayers Union Courier poll. Labour down, National down, Opportunity Party down, slipping below 5%. They've been up pretty high in some polls, haven't they? The initial excitement. I do wonder if that's kind of like, oh, yeah, I'll have a look at that. Wow, okay. It's only one poll, though. And, of course, the Greens going up to 13.9% from, it's a big rise of 3.8. The ACT Party. I wonder if the lift in the ACT Party is based on that medicines message. Could be. They're up 3.2 to 10.5. Could be it. The thing is, though, I don't need to tell you this, right, but you could promise anything. You could promise to turn all of the forests into reserves. I don't know, but you could. No, that's actually been done, hasn't it? That doesn't make sense. You could promise everyone free fish and chips on Fridays. It doesn't matter because every promise will be diminished, reneged upon, adjusted because of MMP. Or and not even because of that, just because it's politics and politicians say things to get votes. What does a politician want more than anything? To be re-elected. So what are you making of the poll? They say in this poll that it means that the Opportunity Party would not be the kingmaker in this particular instance. I wonder if that will change between now and then. What are you focused on? And Wellington losing 47 jobs with the city council going through some big cutbacks there, looking to save over $4 million. I do feel sorry for the people of Wellington. If you're a Wellingtonian, I am now giving you a hug. Well, not really. That's a bit kinky, isn't it? Especially at this time of the morning. I'm just patting you on the back. On the shoulder, not the bum. And I'm just saying, I'm with you. I feel for you. You've got rates going up, water rates going up. You've got jobs disappearing from the council. Who saw that coming? Well, not the council. Subsequent councils, previous councils. Donald Trump, he's lost it, isn't he? I wonder if he has got dementia. He's looking at maps now and renaming everything. So he can't even do it. He thinks he can. He signs his big signy thing and he turns it around and like on 7 days and this is my picture. Doesn't mean anything. So that's a bit strange. Oh, but the big news for me, I have to say, the big news for me. And I was genuinely upset by this because I heard that Radiohead. Oh, Radiohead's coming to New Zealand. Oh, good. Sorry, what? They're not coming. Oh, no, they're not coming to New Zealand. They were last here in 2012. And they played at Vector Arena. They've been going for decades and I still haven't seen them. But they're going to be in Australia from May next year. 4 nights in Perth. 6 nights in Melbourne. 6 nights in Sydney. But they're not coming here. I'm going to be writing a letter to Tom York as soon as I finish the show. I'm going to write to Tom York and I'm going to tell him he needs to change his attitude. He needs to realise that New Zealand needs him to come. I think I'll get him to change his mind. It's worth a crack, isn't it? Why not? This is Radiohead. This is Karma Police.

If you do want to keep in touch, my email is roman@newstalkzb.co.nz. I've got a lot of work today. I've got to do so many things. I've got to look at the price of getting to Japan to buy tickets to see Radiohead next year. Crikey.

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7: Good morning, it's 5 o'clock. I'm Neva Reti Manu. The oil and gas industry is welcoming the first loans from the government's $200 million gas security fund. It's investing $23.5 million into two projects in Taranaki run by Todd Energy, including drilling a new well and accessing deeper gas at existing fields. Energy Resources Aotearoa CEO John Kanigi says that the move could produce additional 4 petajoules a year, equivalent to the energy consumed by 120,000 homes.
8: It's not insignificant. And New Zealand has spent years talking about the gas supply problem. We're now putting money into projects that can help address it.
7: But Labour leader Chris Hipkins is not happy. He says the government should not be signing up to new contracts so close to an election that will bind the hands of a future administration. The government is dishing out a total of $5 million towards attracting more tourists into regional New Zealand. The third round of regional tourism boost funding includes 970

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6: 5:13, little warning from Goldman Sachs this morning. They reckon that crude could go up over $120 a barrel again if the fighting doesn't stop in the Strait. Now, the news on the Strait is that Iran and Oman are likely this week to sign some kind of a deal. This is to get ships through the Strait safely, but at a cost. There'll be some sort of tax, whether it's voluntary or not, TBC. However, there would at least be a safe route. Now, America doesn't like this because America wants use of the Strait to remain free, and that's why they are basically going at each other and firing on each other's tankers over the last 24 hours, 14 after 5.
5: Ryan Bridge.
6: Americans, Chinese, Aussie tourists about to see a bunch more ads for Rotorua. Government giving it $1 million in tourism funding boost and part of a $5 million funding increase for the regions. Tanya Tapsall, Rotorua Mayor, with us this morning. Tanya, good morning.
7: Good morning. A very exciting announcement.
6: Certainly is. $994,000 to attract more Chinese visitors through the Kiwi North Food and Hospitality Campaign. What's that?
7: So this is actually acknowledging that a big part of tourism is also hospitality. So you need to remember that at this time, our restaurants, our cafes have been doing it really tough. So this has been a welcome announcement to those who want to see, especially not just international visitors, but during the quiet seasons when our domestic, us, may not choose to travel as much.
6: Right. So is this specifically advertising Rotorua's hospitality establishments?
7: Yes, and if you think about it, we've got some incredible establishments as well that are very well known. We now have Michelin stars in New Zealand. We hope to get those in Rotorua soon. But it's a full package, right? So as an example, I love to travel for food and actually a bit of drink sometime too. But when they come, they want to enjoy the culture, the environment, relax in our spas. But food is a very big part of that. And we've kind of been sleeping on that opportunity when you consider how other countries market themselves to the world.
6: What about your mountain biking? I've got friends who are into mountain biking. They say that you have world-class mountain biking. Is that more domestic or international? Do you have Aussies coming? Do you market that?
7: Yes, we do, and we also host international competitions as well, which is a big part of it. So events actually draw our international visitors. But definitely our Aucklanders do love to come, and we know that for sure. They're actually our biggest market. So locals, I can guarantee, are out there every single day. But the big part about this announcement, the regional tourism boost, is making sure that in those quieter winter seasons, our businesses, our workers aren't doing it tough because we don't have enough domestic travel. So that's why focusing on international visitors is still important.
6: What about the rough sleeping and the begging problem? Is people still dropping their dacks on Main Street, or are you waiting for the move-on orders, or what?
7: Hey, don't worry about that. We've fixed that already.
6: Oh, have you? Okay, you're right.

0: You're all good. Where are they? Where have they gone?
1: Yes, so we, as you know, unfortunately had 56 motels at its worst of emergency housing. We actually put in the solution of building affordable homes. A large portion have gone back to where they wanted to live. But also, I've got to say, we've recently released a Mayor's Task Force Preventing Homelessness. So we actually identified where the gaps are, you know. How do people become homeless in the first place? And so it's about not only those short-term solutions, such as this awesome funding boost, but also preventing those problems in the future. So it also is a great place to visit, and we can't wait to welcome more visitors.
0: So if I come, I haven't been in a couple of years, but if I come to Rotorua, I'm not going to see homeless people sleeping on the street.
1: No, you're not going to see those bloody trolleys everywhere either. We've cleaned the place up. Come and enjoy it.
0: Tanya Tapsell, Rotorua Mayor, good to have you on the program this morning. It's 17 minutes after 5, News Talk ZB. We will go to Germany for the latest on the far right next.
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0: 520 News Talk ZB. Shane and his gas loans. Well, the first two have been announced. $23.5 million in loans for two Taranaki projects. This is for Todd Energy, so it's a Kiwi company. And $10 million is how much Todd is putting up. We're putting up double that. And the project's expected to produce 4 petajoules of gas a year at peak. That's 6% of our current gas production. Both projects, they reckon, will have gas flowing by the end of 2027. We'll look at this in 25 minutes' time.
6: Ryan Bridge.
0: Right, let's go to Germany. Victory for Germany's far right. This is just one state. This is just an election, but it's quite significant for a number of reasons, and I'm about to tell you why. First of all, let's go there.
8: We have achieved exactly what we wanted. We have written history. People gave a clear political signal in this state. We need a fundamentally different political approach, putting our own interests, our own country first.
0: So the far right AfD has won 44% of the vote in this area. Alistair Bunkle, Sky News Europe correspondent. Well, Alistair, good morning.
9: Good morning, Ryan.
0: So they still need friends, don't they, to actually have a majority?
9: Probably. I think there is a, you know, there's a the chance they could try and govern as a minority, but even then they would probably need an agreement with a party to make sure that anything they wanted to pass through the state parliament got them over the line. So yeah, you're right. I think they probably do need to hook up with somebody. There is a favourite candidate in that respect, and it's a party called BSV, and they are far left, which sounds probably like a total contradiction, the far right teaming up with the far left. But actually, it's that kind of anomaly of politics.

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0: News Talk ZB, 27 minutes after 5. Somebody says the leader of AFD is a lesbian with an immigrant Sri Lankan partner. It doesn't sound very far right to me. There you go. Now, we have got another little update. This is from a ratings agency. This is Moody's. They've taken a look at our credit. They've taken a look at our economy, much the same as the S&P one we spoke about last week. But here's a few things this country cannot afford to forget. We are a trading nation. We have a small population. Unless we sell stuff to the rest of the world, which the world then pays us for, we are a backwater. We are a money-go-round. We are a low-income poor cousin at the bottom of the Pacific. Dairy, meat, kiwi fruit, honey, you name it. If we don't have strong export industries, we're basically buggered. We need more of them, of course. We have tourism. Let's not whinge too much about the camper vans. The world's cooked at times, and there'll be another Hormuz before long. Hell, the current Hormuz isn't over yet, and that means we need storage. For diesel, which we're doing, but we need more of. For gas, which Genesis is looking at, and Todd and Uncle Shane are trying to find. And data centres. I know they're controversial. I know people hate them, but they shouldn't be. If done well, and by well I mean they wash their own faces, then tick, tick. The other thing we desperately need are roads that don't wash out when it rains. Petrol taxes pay for that, so let's maybe not cut our nose off to spite our face in that regard. It's pretty simple, really. We need to keep doing what we're doing. We need roads to get our stuff to port. We need oil to keep the country moving. We need ships coming and a-going. And we need something new on the horizon always.
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0: 29 after 5, News Talk ZB. 9292, the number to text. Now we're going to get to Donna DeMayo out of Australia. She's got a cracker for us. Also, we'll talk to John Carnegie about, this is from Energy Resources Aotearoa, about Shane and the loans, and why Todd, if it's so commercially viable, wouldn't have got the money from the banks on their own. ZB.
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6: Good morning, it's 5:30. I'm Eva Reddy Manu. Hints that an announcement's coming today on National's replacement for a bed tax. The parties ditched the idea of a bed tax, causing dismay from Queenstown and Auckland's mayors, who claim the government already made a commitment to explore it. Finance spokesperson Nicola Willis has confirmed the international visitor levy will be used instead. She says they think it's the best way to make sure local councils are receiving more revenue to fund the extra costs associated with tourism. Meanwhile, a slump for Labour in the latest Herald Motu research poll of polls, which puts the party at just under 20%.

0: The council in the hot seat right now with Tiaki Wai as well, and the chief executive is still on holiday.
1: How long's it been now?
0: I don't know exactly.
1: A couple of weeks.
0: He's from England. I mean, I wouldn't like to speculate, but I will. I mean, imagine he's gone back to Europe because it's definitely been a few weeks.
1: That's unforgivable. You know that because it's not like they didn't know the report was coming out, right?
0: And the Deloitte report, now some job cuts announced, having to be announced by a chief executive who probably had no input in it whatsoever as acting chief executive. Apparently the council's defended that holiday as long planned, effectively unavoidable, but I mean that's why he earns the big bucks, right?
1: Oh, I would make that 47 job cuts and I would make that 48. How's your weather?
0: Mainly fine with lighter, cooler winds, 13.
1: Nice one, thank you. Neva, good morning.
2: Good morning.
1: Now, the Mandurah were local board election, things get really spicy here.
2: Yes. Now, look, what's happened, this latest development, at least a dozen votes from One South Auckland Street appear to have been fraudulently cast in last year's local elections. And this includes one in the name of a woman who died in 2022. So the whole legitimacy of October's Mandurah were local board elections being questioned. You know, this is after anomalies and unusual voter turnout patterns were observed. Now, we know that the Herald's spoken to residents. This is of a Kāinga Ora complex. Now, votes had been recorded despite none of them recalling receiving ballot papers or even voting. So, you know, the findings just add more weight to recent whistleblower allegations of vote rigging and ballot theft. And, of course, this is under investigation by police. So watch this space.
1: How's our weather?
2: Cloudy, isolated showers early morning, but it's going to be fine later on this afternoon. 15 the high here in Auckland.
1: Good stuff, Neva. Enjoy your morning. 18 minutes away from 6 here on News Talk ZB. Ryan, I'm about to start building a self-contained unit as an Airbnb, and I don't want to be paying no bed tax, says John. I suppose you would, definitely if you're own, you know, if you've got a hotel or whatever, but I suppose an Airbnb, I'm just trying to think to when I've hired Airbnbs overseas, am I paying a bed tax? Yes, I think I am. So, yes, I think a bed tax would be included in an Airbnb. But, if I mean, I don't think it's going to affect, because it's the level playing field, isn't it? So everybody's got to pay it. All of your competitors will have to up theirs too. Anyway, it's not happening. 9292 17 to 6, News Talk ZB.
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6: Concussions are being talked about far more than ever before, largely because of rugby. 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
0: News Talk ZB. It is 6 minutes away from six. Good morning, Mike.
9: Great to see you, Ryan.
0: I've just fixed the printer for you.
9: Yeah, no, I saw not only are you saying that, but I saw you do it. And it's so impressive.
0: It's very impressive.
9: It's fantastic.
0: Have you seen Americans without college degrees having one of the best job markets in years? In fact, if you don't have a college degree, you've got a better chance of getting a job than if you've got a college degree.
9: I think in many respects that's the future, because if you look at the number of jobs that you come out that a machine's going to replace you on, lawyering is a very good example. I would have thought if
0: all
9: you're into conveyancing, then why would you get a person at X number of dollars an hour when a computer can just turn that stuff over for you?
0: The question then, though, is when, because once you do all the grunt work and all the, you know, menial jobs at the start of your career, you then go on to have all this knowledge and become smart.
9: That's the great debate.
0: Going to do
9: and
0: those?
9: So if you don't get them in at the start, they're never going to come out at the top.
0: So that's
9: the great. Having said that, I did see yesterday or the day before in America they produced the top 10 jobs that were AI proof. And the problem with them are none of them, I mean, it may be me, but none of them really appealed to me. They were eclectic type jobs. There was some psychiatry and psychology in there, and
0: some
9: arborist tree pruning. You know what I mean?
0: Have you ever seen arborists pull a tree down?
9: It's fantastic.
0: It's the most entertaining thing you can watch.
9: But not to make a living at.
0: No, you don't want to do it. You'll lose an arm.
9: Exactly. But so it's very limited in what the future is. I think we're lucky. I don't think we're going to be. Boss threatens me all the time.
0: Does he?
9: He goes, he says it won't be long before AI replaces you.
0: You'll be retiring before AI gets
9: I'm grateful.
0: You're at the right end of this.
9: I think I've been born at the right time.
0: You've timed your run very well.
9: I think I've been born at the right time, to paraphrase Paul Simon. You know the Grand Tour hosts?
0: Oh, no.
9: Okay. So the Grand Tour was hosted by Jeremy Clarkson, Hammond and May, right?
0: Yeah.
9: Now, they retired a couple of years ago.
0: Hang on, you mean the car show?
9: Correct.
0: Did they have a spin-off?
9: The Grand Tour came out of Top Gear.
0: So a spin-off. Yes.
9: So I didn't realise I had to start at the very beginning of this. So the BBC rebooted Top Gear the other day. We don't know who the hosts are. The Grand Tour, these guys retired. You thought it was the end of it. Anyway, it's not. They've found three new people to fill the boots of the big boys. Those three are going to be with us after 8 o'clock this morning.
0: Oh, that's exciting.
9: I'm glad you're thrilled.
0: You buried your lead there. Jeez. ZB.
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11: Yeah, good, good. Almost finished, I think.
10: Maxon

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10: 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The number one breakfast show in New Zealand, the Mike Hosking Breakfast with Range Rover. 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
11: It's 6 o'clock and 3 degrees in Christchurch, Kia ora. I'm Claire Sherwood. A range of health challenges are front of mind for politicians going into this election. Representatives from across the political spectrum outlined their areas of focus at a Business NZ Health Forum in Auckland last night. Labour's Aisha Verrall focused on primary care and wants to make it just as easy for Pharmac to fund vaccines as new drugs.
12: Labour will solve that problem to make sure that the playing field within Pharmac is fair for vaccines.
11: New Zealand First's Casey Costello says aged care reform is her top priority, with growing demand putting pressure on services.
13: We need to fix the system that will allow people to stay well longer.
11: Meanwhile, hints of an announcement today on National's replacement for a bed tax. The party's ditched the idea of a tax, causing dismay from Queenstown and Auckland mayors, who claim the government already made a commitment to explore it. Nicola Willis has confirmed the international visitor levy will be used instead.
14: We do think the international visitor levy is the correct place to go to make sure that local councils can get more revenue to fund the extra costs associated with tourism.
11: And a slump for Labour in the latest Herald Motu research poll of polls, which puts the party at just under 28% support. The most recent model has National on just over 30%, New Zealand First and the Greens each on just over 11%, and ACT on 7.5%. Political reporter Troy Matic has more.
15: The model predicts opportunity will easily enter Parliament, sitting on 8%. Yesterday's Taxpayers Union Courier poll had the party dipping under the 5% threshold. The poll of polls predicts a roughly 47% probability the coalition could again form a government and a 41% chance of a left bloc win.
11: More volunteer clinicians are helping Canterbury Charity Hospitals slash its surgical waitlist. The hospital's on track to perform three times as many surgeries this year as last due to more surgeons, anaesthetists and nurses donating time. Chief Executive Dr. Akshay Shukla says the volunteers are making a huge difference for people who would otherwise be waiting months for surgery.
16: Our patients are usually the patients who have gone through the economic yardstick.

0: like as well, we judge whether they have medical insurance. If they don't have medical insurance, then we get them.
1: A surge in KiwiSaver hardship withdrawals is showing no signs of letting up. Latest inland revenue data shows financial hardship withdrawals have been outpacing those for first homes since 2022. Just over 5,000 hardship withdrawals were made in July this year, compared to around 4,600 for first homes. Generate investment specialist Greg Smith says these withdrawals are acting as a financial safety net.
2: We would probably expect, as we draw towards the end of the year, that hardship withdrawals again pick up, as they often do from a seasonal perspective heading into November and December.
1: A doubled waitlist and seven new staff at New Zealand's only two-star Michelin restaurant. Stars were dished out to 15 restaurants in June, with Queenstown's Essence the only one to take home two stars. Tourism New Zealand's business case for the $8 million investment shows restaurants could see turnover growth of up to 50%. Stephen McAteer is general manager of Essence's home luxury hotel Roki Collection and says they've already had several strategic meetings to make sure they're keeping the bar high.
3: Whilst people might think that's working towards three stars, in our opinion, that will be just going some distance to maintain.
1: And King Charles has authorised a letter to senior British officials clarifying that Harry and Meghan remain non-working royals despite their return to live in the UK. The letter says their position is akin to that of a private citizen with commercial and charitable interests. That's News Talk ZB News with Spark for Business.
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5: News Talk ZB Sport. 5th seed Mira Ondrejva has beaten 24th seed Anastasia Potapova in three sets after losing the first to advance to the quarterfinals at the US Tennis Open. And as Craig Gabriel reports, 121st ranked Qinwen Zheng has joined her.
6: The second match in a row, Zheng has come back to win a set after being love 5. This time it was against Iga Świątek, the 2022 champion. Zheng closed it out 7-5, 6-3. It's just her second defeat as Świątek, who she also beat at the Paris Olympics. Queenie, as she's nicknamed, was once ranked 4 and was an Australian Open finalist, but injuries kept her off the courts. Her ranking nosedived and she had to play qualifying to make this main draw. And she's the first qualifier to make the quarters since Emma Raducanu in 2021.
5: Black Caps batter Mark Chapman is understood to want out of his New Zealand cricket central contract in favour of taking up an overseas T20 deal. The Herald reports the 32-year-old intends to sign a casual playing agreement with the national body so he can join a side in Australia's Big Bash League. Four-time NRL League Premiership winner Cooper Cronk has assessed the Warriors forwards for Saturday's home qualifying final against the Dolphins. He's picked out two they will rely on, courtesy of his Matty and Cronk show.
7: Fisher Harris will be captain of the year, and Aaron Clark will be lock of the year. There's a lot more other guys that do a lot more highlight things, but I feel the key to this game is the Warriors. It's their start, and it comes down to their spiritual leaders.
5: The squads are announced at 6 tonight. I'm Nick Bewley. That's News Talk ZB Sport with Generate. It's 6:05. Mike Hosking is next.
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1: Fine with some frost about in sheltered places and some evening cloud expected as well. Northeasterlies will die out a bit later, particularly by evening. The high before that, though, 12 degrees, overnight down to zero. Right now it's 3 degrees on News Talk ZB.
4: News Talk ZB Christchurch, time saver traffic.
8: 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Looking right across the Garden City, no new reports on any breakdowns or crashes. 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
8: It is hard to overstate, if not impossible to overstate, how much reeling is going on in the EU at the moment over the AfD result yesterday in Germany. They're very close to taking power. We alluded yesterday they probably wouldn't get a majority of the AfD. They haven't. At 43.8, they're three seats short of an outright majority. So the problem is they're talking to the others. The problem with the others, and we've seen this in places like Holland before, the others don't want to play ball. Merz, who's the Chancellor, is quote-unquote deeply shocked, as well he might be. The funny thing about being shocked is this wasn't a surprise. I thought the polls had clearly indicated that the AfD were going to do quite well, so I don't know why they're shocked about it. Anyway, his party, which is the CDU, of course, who are Conservatives, they got thrashed, absolutely caned, down to 17%. Now, the problem is the AfD want to run it, and they say, well, you can't avoid democracy, although, you know what, they just might. So, Catherine Shortley, 6:25.
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8: Because if no one wants to work with you, what do you do? Elizabeth Holmes, remember her former CEO of Theranos, claimed to have revolutionised blood testing, turned out to be BS. At one point, the company was worth $9 billion. She was named the youngest and wealthiest self-made female billionaire. The new tech basically was just run-of-the-mill everyday tech, same machines running, and anyway, she got busted. Wire fraud, raising over $800 million on false claims to investors in the government. Why am I telling you this? Well, 34 days before her federal prison sentence of 10 years, a film crew followed her around the place, lived in her home, was there with her for the first days of prison back in 23.
10: I'm not that person. I can promise you that. I don't have anything to deceive you on. Of course I'm not deceiving you. I'm engaging with you as a human being. Hmm? Why would I deceive you? There's no reason for me to do that.
11: Okay. All right. Okay, good chat.
12: You're being real right now?
10: I'm always being real.
8: Cuckoo! Anyway, so... I don't know that you want to dedicate a lot of time to that. It's called You Can See Everything. It'll be one of those things, once you've seen it, you can't unsee it. It's expected in theatres next month. We don't have an exact date, which is probably good. Because hopefully between now and then we'll forget about it. Port of Tauranga, we semi-celebrated the other day on the fast-track news. They've had it confirmed yesterday. It is all go. More shortly.
13: There are plenty of choices when it comes to kitchens. 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I'm Andy Ellis. Once is a choice, four times is trust. 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
6: It's 6:30 and 2 degrees in Christchurch. Kia ora, I'm Claire Sherwood. The Ministry of Social Development citing an admin error after it told thousands of people struggling with hunger that food was not an essential need. Documents released to TVNZ show MSD has routinely used that reasoning to decline special needs grant applications for help with food over the past 6 years. The agency told Newstalk ZB some categories the ministry uses are relevant to certain payments but not others, and in these cases the wrong option was selected. It added staff had processed more than 8.5 million applications over 6 years, and the overall rate of applications being declined fluctuates year to year. Young native trees on the Port Hills could be getting caught in a fire trap. Canterbury University researchers found flammable grass quickly returns around young native plants at the site replanted after the 2017 blaze, which burned again in 2024. Co-author Dr. John Clemens says long grass can make fires particularly dangerous for young trees.
7: What we found in our experiment, and we've seen twice over now, is that the grass just brings the flames right to the base of your young trees, and most of them don't survive at all.
6: The oil and gas industry is welcoming the first loans from the government's $200 million gas security fund. It's investing $23.5 million to two projects in Taranaki, including drilling a new well and accessing deeper gas at existing fields. Energy Resources Aotearoa CEO John Carnegie says the move could produce additional 4 petajoules a year, equivalent to the energy consumed by 120,000 homes. But Labour leader Chris Hipkins is unhappy, calling it last-minute investment. He says it's being allocated too close to the election.
8: We're now in the 3-month period of restraint where governments shouldn't be signing up to contracts that will bind the hands of a future government.
6: Retailers say digital labelling is the way of now, not just the future. Regulations Minister David Seymour's announced an overhaul of labelling rules following some industry recommendations to align with global standards. Once developed, he expects it could generate $111 million net profits over a decade. Retail NZ CEO Carolyn Young says it'll make it easier to sell and export New Zealand products with other benefits.
9: As digital labelling becomes more accepted, it'll open up the market to products we haven't been able to have because of the cost to manually add additional labels.
6: Overseas, a German far-right party's success in a state election is sending political shockwaves around the nation. Preliminary results show the ADF fell 3 seats short of an outright majority in Saxony-Anhalt with 43.8% of the vote. It's now seeking support from other parties or individuals in order to govern, which would make it the first far-right

0: party to govern a German state since World War II. German Chancellor Friedrich Merz, as translated here by Sky News, says the result comes as a shock.
1: But with yesterday, not only has something changed in Saxony-Anhalt, but in all of Germany, and this election result will have consequences.
0: And the King is making it clear Harry and Meghan remain non-working royals. Charles has authorised a letter to senior British officials clarifying the Duke and Duchess of Sussex, now returned to the UK, will not use the titles His or Her Royal Highness. The letter says operational security concerns should be directed to relevant police. The BBC's Daniela Ralph says the King is reaffirming the couple's status, which is mostly unchanged from when they left the UK.
2: Harry and Meghan are back, but they will do their own thing with private, commercial and charitable interests. They are their own private citizens here, and that's how they should be treated.
0: That's News Talk ZB News with Spark for Business.
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4: To News Talk ZB Sport, a Formula One driver, Liam Lawson, will get a third straight chance to race for Red Bull, this time at the Spanish Grand Prix on Monday morning, as Isaac Hadjar continues recovering from a wrist injury. Yuki Tsunoda will stay in a Racing Bulls car. Lawson finished 7th and 14th at the Dutch and Italian events, respectively, while warming Hadjar's seat. Springboks coach Razzie Erasmus has adjusted his team as they look to turn a 2-1 lead into a series victory against the All Blacks in Baltimore on Sunday. Our rugby editor Elliot Smith reports.
5: Orne Vandenberg comes in at halfback, switching places with Kobus Reinach, who drops to the bench, while at fullback, Damien Willemser, who missed the third test through injury, returns, replacing Cheslin Colby, who drops out of the 23 with a broken jaw. Just the two changes, as again Rassie Erasmus rolls out his big guns to try and take out the series in Baltimore. In Washington, D.C., with the All Blacks, Elliot Smith.
4: International rugby coverage with Access Solutions, elevating you and your business to a higher level. And Black Caps batter Mark Chapman is understood to want out of his New Zealand cricket central contract in favour of taking up an overseas T20 deal. The Herald reports the 32-year-old intends to sign a casual playing agreement with the national body so he can join a side in Australia's Big Bash League. Chapman's still expected to feature in plans for next year's 50-over World Cup, the 2028 T20 showpiece at home, and the launch of the proposed NZ20 next summer. I'm Nick Bewley. That's News Talk ZB Sport with Generate. It's 6:35. Mike Hosking is next.
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0: Fine, with some morning frost in sheltered places, some evening cloud expected, and northeasterlies picking up before dying out this evening. The high today, 12 degrees, overnight zero. Tomorrow, Wednesday, looks fine. Northerlies developing early in the day. The high will be 15 degrees with a drop down to 4 overnight. Right now in the city, it's 2 degrees. You're up to date on News Talk ZB.
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6: 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The northern and southern motorways are flowing well. No hold-ups yet on Papanui heading towards Main North Road. 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
7: Here's Germany and Catherine Field shortly, 23 minutes away from 7. At last, the Port of Tauranga gets to expand. The fast-track process finally green-lit. On what has been a multi-year cluster, if you followed it, fast-track took 5 months. The old system was 7 years and counting. Simon Kebbell is the Port CFO and he's with us. Simon, morning.
8: Good morning, Mike.
7: So when we had the CEO on the other day, there were a couple of minor points. You got a preliminary finding, a couple of minor points. I take it they didn't prove to be too big a hurdle.
8: No, correct.
7: Okay. What have you learned out of this? A process of 7 years and there seemed no end to it versus 5 months in fast track. What have you learned?
8: Well, what we've learned is, you know, the consenting framework in New Zealand is just a challenge. And the fast-track legislation which the coalition government put through is actually able to unblock it. So we're very grateful for this avenue.
7: As a CFO, what's the bill been for 7 years and counting?
8: The biggest bill will have been the inflationary uplift. I mean, we estimate the cost of the construction's probably gone up $40 million over that time, Mike. And then in terms of, you know, the legal costs, all the experts we've had to engage, the time taken, it's probably $15, $16 million on top of that.
9: Can you pull yourself back and answer sort of apolitically, is Fast Track worth it or is it a bulldozer?
8: Look, I think it's worth it. I mean, this is critical infrastructure for New Zealand. You know, we're New Zealand's largest port and we're at capacity. And that's not just a Port of Tauranga problem, that's a country problem. The fact that it has to take the fast track to get us through, you know, that was the solution. We can't spend 7 years trying to get through critical infrastructure in New Zealand.
9: No, and despite what you said, re the cost, it's clearly still worth it to you.
8: Definitely. I mean, it's not just worth it to us, it's worth it to New Zealand. What this berth extension will allow us to do at Sulphur Point, our terminal, is to attract more ships into the terminal. That provides competition. That means our importers and exporters can get a lot cheaper freight rates.
9: Exactly. So the cost and time frame, where are we at on that? When's it open, so to speak?
8: Right. 6 months is what we estimate will be the prep. So that's lining up the contractor and also fulfilling consent preconditions. And then it's a 2-year build. So 2.5 years.
9: Fantastic. Well done. Appreciate it very much. Simon Keppel, who's the Port of Tauranga Chief Financial Officer, 7 years and who knows how much longer versus 5 months. You cannot say that isn't a win. A lot of this morning, Mike, Hipkins moaning about the deal done. We'll have Shane Jones later. Hipkins moaning about the deal done with Todd Energy, even though they signed up all 5 years, 4 or 5 years, when it was obvious Labor were about to lose the election. John, it's not a bad point. But more importantly, I don't know why he's moaning. Well, I know why he's moaning. It's an election campaign. And that's what he does. But the point being, the money is not new. The policy is not new. The fact they've announced it now is neither here nor there because you knew it was coming. The money is allocated and so be it. It's a loan, by the way, for all the other people going, why are we giving money to Todd Edingy? It's a loan, but the details will crunch you through shortly. 22.
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17: Low.

0: Yeah, the VW news was shocking the other day. So the AFD has some powers regionally, and they can implement their agenda if, in fact, they get to run the place. How Mertzy can Mertz run Germany, and how diametrically opposed is that from what the AFD might do in Saxony?
1: Well, Mertz is in trouble. Mertz really is in trouble. Let's not make any bones about that. He's in big trouble because nothing is going well for him. And as we all know, when politicians, even though federal elections aren't due until 2029, he looks weak. He looks ineffectual. No one seems to like him. He's got a disapproval rating of 78%. It's difficult for him. Okay. Within that region of Saxony-Anhalt, the AfD can move on things like education, which means they may well do what they say they'll do, which is reintroduce Russian as the language that kids are taught at school. They may do what they say they'll do, which is to weaken the amount of emphasis that's put on Nazi crimes during the Second World War. They can also have a lot to do with local culture. They can decide whether a band of merry musicians can come from Russia or wherever. And they can also have their own say on domestic security. Now, that really worries Mertz, because they will be party to all the information that the federal authorities have on what Russia is up to. Now, we all know that the AfD is very pro-Russian, very anti-Ukraine. So will there be leaks on very sensitive intelligence back to the Russians?
0: And just quickly, from a broader perspective, when you look at Reform and Farage in Britain, when you look at Hanson and One Nation in Australia, below the surface is a weakness. In other words, they're not well established. They're not particularly sophisticated. They're, they got people who are very good in front of the media. Beyond that, there's not much there. What about the AfD? How slick are they?
1: They're pretty slick, but you're quite right to point that out. These are all parties that are centered around one person, a very strong single candidate. Got the same here in Germany, Marine Le Pen. It all works when that single candidate is on a rise, is on the up. But there are always fights within the parties. It wouldn't take much if you started scratching the surface to look at the AfD to see that they've already got arguments within the party themselves as to which way it will go. So it's a pretty tough order to keep so many would-be parliamentarians in line.
0: What a fascinating time. Nice to talk to you, Catherine. Appreciate it. And she's in France, of course, where they're picking the grapes as we speak. And I have news on that for you in a moment. 9 minutes away from seven.
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3: A high of 12 degrees. MSD tells thousands of people food is not an essential need. Hints of an announcement today on National's replacement for a bed tax. In sport, Springboks stick with full-strength side for final All Blacks test in Baltimore. And poll of polls, Labour slumps on back of latest poll. NZHerald.co.nz.
2: News Talk ZB Christchurch, time saver traffic.
4: 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Good morning. If you're coming in on the Northern Motorway, it is flowing well. No delays on the Southern. Brougham Street looking pretty good right now, both ways between Barrington and Opawa Road, Rickerton Road, free-flowing citybound all the way through to Deans Avenue. While you're thinking about traffic, leave dinner planning to My Food Bag. Dinner done better. Ivanka Zonic for TimeSaver Traffic.
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0: I'll come to the poll of polls later, the Herald's poll of polls. It's getting tricky because of the rogueness of what we're seeing around the numbers. The variation in numbers is so great that when you take the averages of averages and spin them through the Herald's averages of averages, you come up with some really weird averages. So by my count, or they're now talking about house effects. Now, House effects is a phenomenon which sees some polls more accurately poll some parties than others. So, in other words, you don't know which poll to believe, which is what I've been saying for years. Anyway, can I just congratulate, particularly Thomas Coughlin? He has done, to his credit, and to the Herald's credit, and broadly to the media's credit, the Should They Roll Hipkins story, which they should have done, because yesterday's poll, and Thomas points this out very clearly, if you believe yesterday's poll, which I don't, but if you do, Labour are in just Andrew Little territory, if not worse. And so it's fair to write a story, should they roll them? But of course you then get asked the obvious question, which is, who for? So they'll let him lose and he'll have to quit on the night. And that was my question. I was thinking about this the other day. When Hipkins lose, which he will, does he quit on the night? Is he the sort of bloke who quits on the night, or hangs on, goes home and makes some furniture, and then comes back a couple of weeks later to get stabbed in the back?
10: Would he even realise that he hadn't won?
0: Very good question.
10: He doesn't seem to be that in touch with...
0: Five minutes away. That could be one of his problems. 5 minutes away from seven.
2: All the ins and the outs. It's The Biz on the Mike Hosking Breakfast with 2Degrees. Connectivity your business can count on.
0: But I will come back to the poll of polls, because my reading of the poll of polls seems to indicate, from the poll of polls variations and numerations and ramifications and ruminations, that there is no government. There can be no government, according to the poll of polls.
10: That's what I voted for.
0: Yeah. Anyway, grapes. French winemakers now forecasting the harvest going to be a 30-year low. This is the heatwave, of course. Initial estimates say they'll produce 34 million hectolitres, which is down 6% on last year, 17% on the average, below the average of 21 through 25. Worst hit region is Champagne, which started their earliest picking ever. We told you about that a couple of weeks ago. Usually mid-August, expected to be about half of what it was, which is sad. The Jura region, second worst hit at 37, Burgundy and Beaujolais. In fact, to be honest, if the world didn't have any Beaujolais, I wouldn't miss it. I mean, if all the Beaujolais fell off the vines, it'd go, oh well. Burgundy's a different story, though, but they're down 33%. A little bit of reprieve in Bordeaux, which is my favourite. The harvests are actually up on last year, but they're down on last year. Small note, which you'll go, God, this guy's a prat. Anyway, 2003... was one of the great vintages for Bordeaux, and it was one of the great vintages because of a very hot vintage. And as a result of the hot vintage, not a lot of wine was produced, but what wine was produced was exceedingly high quality. Now, my prediction for 26 is that you'll have a low yield, but a very high quality. So, in other words, if you're an investor into the world of wine, it might be one to watch.
10: Well, that sounds like bad news for Mrs. Hosking Hawksby.
0: It could be. It could be, but we don't tell her of these things, Glenn. Otherwise, we get ourselves in trouble.
10: Just between us, then.
0: Just between us. Shane Jones, he's lending some money to the gas people, so they're out to find more gas. We'll see where this goes and whether he's just done it to rack up Labour. He's with us directly after the news, which is next here at News Talk ZB.
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0: for spring for less. First in facts, fierce in follow-ups. The Mike Hosking Breakfast with Arvida Retirement Communities. 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
1: It's 7 o'clock and 2 degrees in Christchurch. Kia ora, I'm Claire Sherwood. Digital technology is a growing topic of conversation when it comes to the future of the country's health system. Representatives from across the political spectrum fronted a health forum in Auckland yesterday, hosted by Business NZ. Opportunities Kule Wong says we need to be investing in digital science, research and development while ensuring sensitive data is protected.
2: We need to make sure that things like cybersecurity funding support those advances in digital health.
1: While ACT's Todd Stevenson says guardrails are important so long as they don't stifle innovation.
3: It's going to be exciting because it is a way we can get some productivity in health, and we haven't seen productivity growth in health for a long time.
1: Also today, several South Island highways stayed closed overnight after more wild weather. State Highway 6 is shut between Makarora and Lake Hawea in central Otago after multiple slips, with escorted convoys operating three times a day where conditions allow. State Highway 65 in Nelson Tasman between O'Sullivan's and Spring Junction reopened overnight. Canterbury Charity Hospital's on track to perform three times as many surgeries this year as it did last. The hospital provides free medical and surgical services to those in need. It says a surge in volunteer clinicians, including surgeons, anaesthetists and nurses, is driving the increase. Chief Executive Dr. Akshay Shukla says a focus on women's health has also brought three gynaecologists on board.
4: These gynaecologists have been doing more work than usual, and they have been seeing patients in outpatients department as well.
1: The cost of living continues to bite as KiwiSaver hardship withdrawals remain high. Inland revenue figures reveal financial hardship withdrawals have been overtaking those for first homes across the last 5 years. Latest data shows 4,600 withdrawals were made in July for first homes, compared to just over 5,000 for hardship. Generate investment specialist Greg Smith says there's one overarching factor leading to this.
5: The cost of living pressures that many have faced, which have increased over the course of this year, and also the broader weakness in the economy. The job market, for one, has been quite soft.
1: The country's first Michelin stars are paying off 2 months on. Over 3 years, $8 million is expected to go into the partnership and associated promotional activity. The country's first Michelin stars were dished up to 15 restaurants in June. Kate Rickard has the update.
6: Documents released under the Official Information Act outline Tourism New Zealand's business case for the guide. It highlights overseas evidence showing raised turnover for Michelin-rated restaurants, helping them attract and retain quality staff. Five restaurants across the country told Newstalk ZB the benefits are stretching beyond busier dining rooms into extra jobs, trading hours and spending.
1: And some Christchurch parents are turning their heartbreak to good with a new approach to student wellbeing. The Lighthouse Trust is launching the first Te Whare Rama pod at St Thomas of Canterbury College today, a nature-inspired space where students can pause, reset and regulate emotions. Trust co-founder Anna Gibbons and her husband created the concept after their son Luca died following his own mental health struggle. She says the pod offers a range of modalities to help students.
7: From red light headsets to 8D music on the headphones to guided meditation to fidgets and weighted blankets. Beanbags.
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8: Going shortly on the program, there's money for gas deal. Also, they claim the Michelin, you know, restaurants, the Michelin effect is real. Longer hours, more bookings, more staff, and the new Grand Tour hosts. Can they replace the big boys? They're with us after 8.
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9: News Talk ZB Sport. Springboks coach Razzy Erasmus is banking on consistency of selection as his side looks to close out a series win over the All Blacks. He's made two changes to his match day 23. Mornay Funderburg starts at halfback in Baltimore on Sunday ahead of Cobus Reinach, while Damian Willemser replaces Cheslin Kolbe and his broken jaw at fullback. Erasmus says now is not the time for experimentation, as they bid to capitalise on a 2-1 lead.
10: Try and keep continuity, because it's not often that you get the opportunity to try and win a series against New Zealand.
9: International rugby coverage with Access Solutions, elevating you and your business to a higher level. Formula One driver Liam Lawson has been handed the keys to a Red Bull again, this time for the Spanish Grand Prix.

0: on Monday morning. This is his third consecutive opportunity, warming Isaac Hadjar's seat as the latter continues recovering from a wrist injury. Lawson finished 7th and 14th at the Dutch and Italian events respectively. Yuki Tsunoda will stay in a Racing Bulls car. And 5th seed Mira Ondrejva has beaten 24th seed Anastasia Potapova in 3 sets after losing the first to advance to the quarter finals of the US Tennis Open. 121st ranked Qinwen Zheng has joined her after ousting 8th seed Iga Swiatek in straight sets. Swiatek had a 5-love advantage in the first set before Zheng claimed 7 consecutive games.
1: Maybe I could have played more safe or something, but I also didn't feel like I have space with Qinwen to do that. If I would be more solid than her, I would win this game, but I wasn't solid and I was missing too much.
0: I'm Nick Bewley. That's News Talk ZB Sport with Generate. It's coming up at 7:06. Mike Hosking is next.
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3: Fine with some high cloud and frost about in sheltered places this morning. The cloud will increase again by this evening. Northeasterlies dying out a bit later. The high today, 12 degrees, overnight dropping back to 0. Tomorrow, Wednesday, is looking fine. Northerlies developing from early in the day. The high will be 15 degrees with 4 overnight. Then some rain creeping in the forecast from Thursday. Right now, it's still 2 degrees on News Talk ZB.
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4: Negassimatagas.co.nz. Good morning, John's Road. Heavy coming in from Wilkinson's Road through to Sawyer's Arms. Brougham Streetlight to moderate both ways between Antigua and Gassin. The northern and southern motorways are relatively flowing well. No delays on Papa Nui or Ferry Road. Get a 45 kilo gas cylinder delivered to your door from Matagas. Avanka Zonich for Time Saver Traffic.
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5: Morning, 7:07. So the money from the $200 million gas security fund is about to flow. Todd Energy is going to get $23.5 million for a couple of projects in Taranaki. They put in 10 of their own. In theory, they unlock almost 20 petajoules of extra gas over the next 5 to 9 years. Shane Jones is in charge of all of this, and he's back with us. Morning.
6: Hi. Morning.
5: How's the ratio worked out if you give them 23 and they put in 10? How's that work?
6: Well, the real pressure is, can we entice anyone to come back into the sector, given that they read the news, they watch the media, and in the event there's a change of government, there's going to be a cancellation of the whole sector. So there needs to be incentives and encouragement for them to come back in. I'm happy that Todd are spending some of their own money, and I'm happy that our cabinet's mandated me to use the taxpayer purse to ensure we don't run out of gas.
5: So those comments you made yesterday, you want to use all 200 by election time, is that real?
6: Well, what is authentic is the fact that

0: 7% of the government chances of the government winning. The opposition have a 1.3% chance of winning. Unless you add opportunity, which the poll of polls still has a 95% chance of getting across the 5% threshold. If you add opportunity to the opposition, they then have a 41.9% chance of winning. So still not above 50%. No one's above 50%. And I can tell you this for nothing, and you don't. This is the Mike Hosking poll of polls. Someone's going to win the election. One way or the other, someone's going to win the election, which makes the poll of polls wrong. 14 past.
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0: Hey, another carbon auction day. I don't know if you're ready for this one, but we talked about it with the Prime Minister yesterday. He was super excited, not. And my suggestion is they get rid of them because no one buys credits. And my suggestion is today no one will buy a credit. Let me just tell you what the price is today. I think from memory it's $71. If you want to buy a credit, you can buy it for $50. So my question to you is this. If you can buy something for $50 or $71 and they're exactly the same thing, what would you buy? And I think that answers it. Anyway, David Seymour on that shortly. Meantime, at 17 past, this hospo scene, the aforementioned Michelin star effect. The claim is that restaurants are reporting more staff. They're running extra days. There are record bookings. Is this true? Lisa Levy is the Anati co-owner in Christchurch and is with us. Lisa, morning.
13: Morning, Mike. How are you?
0: I'm very well indeed. Thank you. Is it working?
13: It is certainly working. We've definitely seen demand increase, both from local and international tourists. For us, weekends and Tuesdays are filling up much further in advance, so we'd always recommend booking as early as possible.
0: And so how full are you in general? Are you full-ish most nights?
13: Correct, yes, absolutely.
0: And that you can directly say that's Michelin?
13: Absolutely.
0: Wow.
13: Absolutely. Since the Michelin announcement, we've just seen bookings far in advance that we never would have seen before. I mean, tourists obviously generally plan around their holidays, but we're seeing a lot more domestic tourism as well as international tourism.
0: And so is it the recognition factor? In other words, if I come to Christchurch, I don't know Christchurch that well, I might ask somebody what's a recommendation, whereas with Michelin, I know that somebody who I recognise has recognised you, and that's how that works.
13: Yes, absolutely. I think cuisine also play a really big role in that for people looking at hatted restaurants, but Michelin itself has had a direct

0: direct impact on our bookings.
1: Indeed. Is the pressure on you now to deliver? Do you feel that?
0: I think the pressure's always on. I guess now that we're on an international stage, a world platform, that that recognition is incredible. But we want to ensure that we consistently deliver before Michelin and now after Michelin.
1: Yeah. And given I haven't done an interview with anyone who got one since it happened, do you think about next year? Because, of course, the thing about Michelin is you don't hold it forever. It's an annualised thing.
0: That's correct, yes. So we, you will always think about the next, you know, next year. We, obviously we're still riding the wave and the high, or the Michelin glow, from this year, but I believe judging will start, fairly soon again, looking at, you know, looking at next year. So looking ahead to that as well.
1: Well, it's a fantastic story. I'm so pleased for you, Lisa. Well done. Lisa Lever, who's the co-owner of Inati in Christchurch, which is a very good place to go, obviously, because it's been recognised by Michelin. And long may that continue. Mike, I was in Epinay last week. God, we've got a global audience, haven't we? I was in Epinay last week. The grapes have all been picked and pressed in August, unheard of, which is true, of course. It started very early. Low yield, either a disaster, which is what I was mentioning a moment ago, in a hot climate, you either got something brilliant or you write the whole thing off, either a disaster or a challenge. We toured André Collet's operation in Boozy, and they saw it as a challenge to make one of the great vintages, time will tell. I'm late this morning, but I thought I was going deaf. Still have not heard a barrage of media screams calling for Hippie's Chippy's demise. Well, as I mentioned before, Thomas Coughlin, and he wasn't the only one yesterday, it's a genuine story. It seems to be a talking point, and he can't write off a second poll. And that was the other thing, I think, that gave it credibility yesterday. Last week he had a poll. It was a bad one. He wrote it off as rogue, and I actually agree with him. I thought it was a rogue poll. This one, two in a row. Can you have two rogues in a row or not? 7:20.
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3: 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Good morning. John's Road is heavy citybound from Gardiners Road through to Sawyer's Arms. Cranford Street building southbound from Weston through to Westminster. The Northern Motorway building citybound through Woodend. Brougham Street, we've got moderate patches both ways between Barrington and Gasson. Scan everyday rewards at BP. 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Times Saver Traffic.
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5: It's 7:30 and 2 degrees in Christchurch. Kia ora, I'm Claire Sherwood. The Ministry of Social Development is blaming an admin error after telling thousands of people struggling with hunger that food was not an essential need. Documents released to TVNZ show MSDs routinely used that reasoning to decline special needs grant applications for help with food over the past 6 years. The agency told News Talk ZB some categories the ministry uses are relevant to certain payments but not others, and in these cases the wrong option had been selected. It added its staff had processed more than 8.5 million applications over the 6 years and says the overall rate of applications being declined fluctuates year to year. A slump for Labour in the latest Herald Motu research poll of polls, which puts the party at just under 28% support. The most recent model has National on just over 30%, New Zealand First and the Greens each on just over 11%, and ACT on 7.5%. The model predicts Opportunity will easily enter Parliament, sitting on 8%. Yesterday's Taxpayers Union Courier poll had the party dipping under the 5% threshold. The poll of polls predicts a roughly 47% probability of the coalition again forming government and a 41% chance of a left bloc win. More in the pipeline after the government announced the first loans from its gas security fund. It's investing $23.5 million into two projects, including drilling a new well and accessing deeper gas at existing fields. Both will be run by Todd Energy, while there are 17 other proposals sitting on the government's desk. Energy Resources Aotearoa CEO John Carnegie says that's significant.
6: There's clearly a wider pipeline of potential investment here covering more than these two projects, and the opportunity is to turn more of these proposals into drilling, development and new gas supply.
5: The government is dishing out a total of $5 million towards attracting more tourists to regional New Zealand. The third round of regional tourism boost funding includes $975,000 for a national campaign led by Auckland Unlimited, targeting visitors from the US and Canada. Kate Rickard has more.
7: Two lots of almost $995,000 will also be dished out to attract Chinese visitors to both the North and South Islands respectively. Other initiatives will focus on attracting Australian tourists to areas like the top of the South Island, Wellington and Taupo by putting our food and wine on display.
5: Germany's far-right ADF party is setting its sights on national success after a state election win. Preliminary results show the party is 3 seats short of an outright majority in the Sachsen-Anhalt and is now seeking support to govern. It's also polling as the most popular political party. ADF co-leader Alice Weidel, translated by BBC, outlines what the party would do if elected to national government in 2029.
8: We will close the borders and only those who have a legal right to reside in Germany will be allowed to come here. We will deport those who commit crimes here and those who are residing in this country illegally.
5: And King Charles has authorised a letter to senior British officials clarifying that Harry and Meghan remain non-working royals despite their return to the UK. The letter says their position is akin to that of private citizens. It confirms the couple are no longer working members of the royal family and will not use the titles His or Her Royal Highness. That's News Talk ZB News with Spark.

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1: To News Talk ZB Sport, as Springboks coach Razzy Erasmus has made two changes to his 23 as they look to close out the test series against the All Blacks in Baltimore on Sunday. Mornay Funderburg replaces Cobus Reinach at halfback, with the latter dropping to the bench. Damian Willemser returns from a week injured to replace Cheslin Colby and his broken jaw at fullback. Erasmus says Funderburg has impressed via the bench in the last 2 weeks.
2: Back to full fitness, and yeah, I think last week when he got his opportunity, he really did well, and we think he deserves a start.
1: 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High jumper Hamish Kerr's absence from the sport is set to extend until at least the New Zealand summer. His name is missing from the entry list for this weekend's season-ending World Athletics Ultimate Championship meet in Budapest. Kerr received an invitation as the current Olympic and world champion. He has been based in Nice of late. Kerr was named in New Zealand's Commonwealth Games squad, but cited burnout for his late withdrawal. His only competition this year has been the National Championships in March. New Zealand will have four representatives at Budapest: pole vaulters Eliza McCartney and Imogen Eris, sprinter Zoe Hobbs, and javelin thrower Tori Morby. And Formula One driver Liam Lawson will get a third straight chance to race for Red Bull, this time at the Spanish Grand Prix on Monday morning, as Isaac Hadjar continues recovering from a wrist injury. Yuki Tsunoda will stay in a Racing Bulls car. Lawson finished 7th and 14th at the Dutch and Italian events respectively while warming Hadjar's seat. Motorsport with CRC's Evapa Rust, a new brush on gel. I'm Nick Bewley. That's Newstalk ZB Sport with Generate. 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It's 25 to 8. Mike Hosking is next.
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3: Look at the forecast for your Tuesday in Christchurch. Should be mainly fine. A bit of high cloud about and some frost in sheltered places early this morning. Cloud will increase a bit further this evening as well. Northeasterlies dying out later. The high before that, 12 degrees with a drop down to zero overnight. Tomorrow, Wednesday, looking fine. Northerlies developing early in the day. The high will be 15 degrees with 4 overnight. Then the rain creeps back in from Thursday. Occasional rain clearing to fine by afternoon. Northerlies turning southwesterly in the morning. The high just 11, then minus 1 overnight. Right now, it is 2 degrees on News Talk ZB.
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4: 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Good morning. The Northern Motorway building citybound through Woodend. Cranford Street building southbound from Weston through to Westminster. John's Road is heavy citybound. Gardner's Road through to Sawyer's Arms. 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
5: Grand Tour's back. The difference is they got three new hosts because Hammond, May, etc. and Clarkson moved on. So we'll meet James Engelsman, Thomas Holland and Francis Bourgeois after 8 o'clock. Meantime, back here to today's government carbon auction, which, as we talked about yesterday with the Prime Minister, can almost certainly be forecast to be yet another flop. I raised it because the government did look at dropping the auctions but decided not to. They still argue, or Luxon was yesterday on this programme, they will work eventually. Today's minimum price is $71. Trouble with that is you can buy credits for $50 elsewhere. So David Seymour is the ACT Party leader and he's with us. Morning.
6: Good morning.
5: Did the government look at dropping the auctions or did just the National Party look at dropping the auctions? I can't remember what I read.
6: Well, this has been discussed at a government level. Without giving away confidence, you can probably guess what the ACT Party's position was on those discussions, and you can probably guess what the National Party's position was.
5: Well, why can I guess what the National Party's position is? Because I don't understand it. Because if I can buy something for $50, why am I going to his place for $71? It makes literally no sense, and I would have thought they could understand that bit.
6: Well, unless there's been a tear in the space-time continuum that's affected the laws of economics this morning, you're right. But that's why you need an ACT Party. You know, I sat a couple of seats along from James Shaw on the crossbenches when he and

0: the country a better place.
1: Very Buddhist. Well done. David Seymour, the leader of, leader of the ACT Party. It's no wonder I'm not in politics. I'd be shooting people by now. Mike, re the Greens' communist takeover of the supermarkets. Now, the only reason I raised this morning is Katie told me off yesterday. She didn't tell me off. She said, now you need to explain this stuff to people. And I thought, do I? Read the Greens' communist takeover of the supermarkets. My bestie's own a new world. Chloe's never produced or owned anything. I guarantee she's got no idea of the hard work, the sacrifice, the dedication and the courage it takes to own a supermarket. In short, she and her party and their supporters are a bunch of envious, clueless morons. She goes, you need to explain this to people why it's a bad idea. And I was saying to her, and I'd appreciate your feedback, I was saying we didn't want to spend much time on the program yesterday because people can work this out. I mean, this is such a stupid idea. The stupidity is obvious in its nature. It doesn't require me to sit on the program eating up valuable time to explain the obvious. That was my argument to her. She disagrees. 16-2.
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1: Katie's right, Mike. I mean, that's just a general statement that you want to live by. No, Mike, normal average everyday people can work it out. Morons never will. So one apiece. By the way, very good news this morning. Why isn't this getting more widely reported? Moody's, as in the ratings agency, the economic recovery is underway. Their words, not mine. Economic recovery is underway. New report this morning. Strong institutions, robust regulatory frameworks, well-capitalised banking system, all helping out. We do have, and this goes to the fragility of the argument, we do have the elevated inflation and the renewed monetary tightening. And that will constrain household spending and business investment in the near term. I think that's not an unreasonable observation to make. They're picking 1.6% growth for this year. And the now here's the really interesting thing, and this is what we bang on about on the program so often. The potential for more if business confidence and investment intentions translated to stronger spending in the second half of this year, as in right here, right now. So that's what we're arguing here, that there's enough here to see to get on with it.

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2: 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Good morning, the Southern Motorway Moderate TV city bound just after Curlitz. Moderate TV and patches Brougham Street both ways between Barrington and Gasson. John's Road heavy city bound from Wilkinson's Road through to Sawyer's Arms. Cranford Street heavy southbound from McFadden through to Westminster. Chances are you've never been anywhere quite like it. 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
4: 7 away from 8. Sheridan Burmester is about to head off to play pool in Vietnam, Bali and India. This will include a Commonwealth and a World Championship. Now, he's looking to grow the sport here. Reckons pool could learn a thing or two from darts, because darts, of course, is huge. And Sheridan Burmester is with us. Sheridan, morning.
6: Good morning, Mike.
4: How long you been into pool?
6: Pretty much all my life. Like, when I was 2 years old, my grandfather let me crawl on a pool table, and I've always been around the game. So, yeah, for quite a while now.
4: Do you reckon it's natural, or if you start crawling on a table at two, anyone can play well?
6: I mean, I think it's a bit of natural talent, but, you know, everybody's played pool in their life. So,
4: yeah.
6: I think anyone can pick up the cue and play the game.
4: So, this, to be fair to everybody, the snooker, which is what I play, which is on a bigger table with different balls, you play basically what you'd see at a pub table, right?
6: So I play what you would call American pool. So it's a slightly bigger table than what you'd see at the pub. So it's 9 feet. So it's about in between a pub table and a snooker table.
4: Right. What size are those holes? The pockets, what size are they? Are they big, or are the balls big?
6: Yeah, correct.
4: Okay. So you see it a lot. Now, how big? I see some of this on ESPN, stuff like that. There seems to be a fairly well-organized pro-type league in America. Is that true?
6: Yeah, so that would be the World Nine Ball Tour,
4: yep,
6: which is produced by Matchroom.
4: And is that so different to what you play?
6: Yeah, so I'm playing like the World Pool Association events. So that's the official ranking for the World of Pool.
4: But it's the same sport. Tour.
6: Yeah, correct.
4: Okay. So can we do here, or indeed wherever you travel, what the Americans are doing? I mean, is it a big deal in America? And if it is, can we replicate that here?
6: Yeah, I mean, to be honest, the Americans have the game, but the players are actually coming out of Europe and China. That's the most dominant players in the game right now.
4: How sophisticated is it here in terms of clubs, tables, accessibility to the tables, you know, kids playing, etc.?
6: Yeah, I mean, so I work for the Massey Club, so we have 6 clubs across the

0: North Island. We have junior programs, so there's coaching in all our clubs every week for the kids. Our club's sending juniors overseas every year to America to compete. So, yeah, I mean, the coaching's entirely free. You just have to sign up to our club.
1: Good. Is there any money in it?
0: Yeah, I mean, so I play the World Ten Ball in Vietnam, and the first prize for that would be $80,000.
1: Jeez. You going to make some money when you're going offshore now to play in Vietnam, Bali, and India? Do you think you'll do okay?
0: Yeah, like I'm definitely somewhere right now where I can be making money in the game.
1: Fantastic. What do we need to do in this country to give it a turbocharge?
0: I mean, I think we just need the support and the recognition. Like, a lot of people I speak to, they don't know anything about pool being global or that you can actually even compete in the game.
1: Yeah. Well, hopefully we change that a bit. Sheridan, good luck with the travels and the tournaments. Good to talk to you, Sheridan Burmester. I'm conflicted because it's not as good as snooker. Mike, the fact that Greens are 11% in the polls is an indication that there are enough numpties in New Zealand who need an explanation as to why they're communist. The 11% I don't actually think is a big deal. If you go back far enough, and you don't have to go back that far, maybe 2017, possibly back to 14, the Greens have been polling up above 11% before. They generally, as a rule, poll better than they do on the night. Now, I remember talking to Russell Norman on the night that he didn't get the 13% he thought he was going to get, and he got about 8 or 9. And that tends to be the Greens' story, by and large. So where they're sitting at the moment is, historically speaking, not particularly unusual. Right, the Grand Tour, whole new series of hosts. Can they replace the big boys, the new hosts of the Grand Tour? Are with us after the news, which is next.
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9: It's 8 o'clock and 3 degrees in Christchurch. Kia ora, I'm Claire Sherwood. Growing pressure on Social Development Minister Louise Upston to front up after more than 8,000 people were told food is not an essential need. One News reports the Ministry of Social Development used that reasoning to decline special needs grant applications for food over the past

0: 6 years. MSD says it was an admin error, but Upstons declined an interview. Green MP Ricardo Menendez-March says she needs to explain why a box saying food isn't essential exists in the first place.
1: It is a political choice to have a minister not fronting up to media to explain why food was treated as not an essential and why under her watch the clients for hardship assistance for food have doubled.
0: Meanwhile, a surge in KiwiSaver hardship withdrawals is showing no signs of letting up. Latest Inland Revenue data shows financial hardship withdrawals have been outpacing those for first homes since 2022. Just over 5,000 hardship withdrawals were made in July this year, compared to around 4,600 for first homes. Generate investment specialist Greg Smith expects withdrawals to pick up again heading into the holiday season in November and December. The government's touting thousands of homes could be powered if its gas investment is successful. Todd Energy's been approved for $23.5 million in time-limited government loans for two projects in Taranaki. If successful, it could produce an additional 4 petajoules a year, equivalent to the energy consumed by 120,000 homes. Resources Minister Shane Jones suggests to Mike Hosking it could unlock up to 19.9 petajoules of additional gas reserve.
2: Both the potential and the productive. And we've been given by our geological advisors that is an upper limit.
0: Highly flammable gases could be trapping Christchurch's Port Hills in a cycle of wildfire. Canterbury University research found native plants regrew after the 2024 fire, but flammable gases quickly returned, creating a fire trap. Professor Paula Jameson says low flammability green firebreaks are now being planted by the Summit Road Society and Christchurch City Council to help protect native regeneration.
3: But we're also recommending that they select species that also re-sprout. So in the event of a fire, you know, some of the species will come back quite quickly.
0: Highway disruptions continue today after recent bad weather. State Highway 6 is closed between Makarora and Lake Hawea in central Otago due to multiple slips, with escorted convoys operating 3 times a day where conditions allow. State Highway 1 at Wild Pass, south of Blenheim, will also be closed for long periods today as crews carry out slip removal work. And belief there's something pointed in King Charles reasserting Harry and Meghan's position in the royal hierarchy. The King's authorised a letter to senior British officials saying the Duke and Duchess of Sussex, now back in the UK, will remain non-working royals and won't use titles His or Her Royal Highness. The letter also says operational security concerns should be directed to the relevant police and has nothing to do with him. The BBC's Daniela Rolfe says it's an interesting intervention from King Charles.
4: The reality is we may be in a situation where the King and Queen are out on public duties and Prince Harry is as well. And so I think it's a reminder to those official bodies that Harry and Meghan have no official status here in the UK.
0: That's News Talk CB News with Spark for Business.
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6: News Talk ZB Sport. Springboks coach Razzy Erasmus has adjusted his team as they look to turn a 2-1 lead into a series victory against the All Blacks in Baltimore on Sunday. Our rugby editor Elliot Smith reports.
7: Orne Vandenberg comes in at halfback, switching places with Kobus Reinach, who drops to the bench, while at fullback Damien Willemser, who missed the third test through injury, returns, replacing Cheslin Colby, who drops out of the 23 with a broken jaw. Just the two changes, as again Rassie Erasmus rolls out his big guns to try and take out the series in Baltimore. In Washington, D.C., with the All Blacks, Elliot Smith.
6: To tennis, Mira Ondrejva and Qinwen Zheng have advanced to the women's quarterfinals at the U.S. Open. Craig Gabriel reports from Flushing Meadows.
8: Chen Qinwen is the first woman qualifier to reach the U.S. Open quarters since Emma Raducanu in 2021. She went on to win the title. You wonder if Zheng is starting dream. She staged an incredible comeback from 5-love down in the first set to be Iga Swiatek 7-5, 6-3. It's just the second time from 9 matches that she's beaten Swiatek. But at the same time, Mira Ondrejva came from a set down to beat Anastasia Potapova 5-7, 6-4, 6-3. Potapova falling very heavily near the end of the match.
6: Tennis coverage with Eye Institute. 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And Melbourne is making an impression on one of the most recognisable names in NFL ahead of Friday's match at the Melbourne Cricket Ground. The San Francisco 49ers have opted to arrive early while the Los Angeles Rams touch down the night before kickoff. San Francisco running back Christian McCaffrey says he's had little issue

0: adjusting to the time zone.
1: Yeah, the coffee's unbelievable. I don't know why nobody talked about that as much as they should have.
0: The match kicks off at 10:35 a.m. on Friday local time to appease American broadcasters. I'm Nick Bewley. That's News Talk ZB Sport with Generate. It's 8:05. Mike Hosking is next.
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3: Fine with high cloud about. After a bit of frost early today in sheltered areas, the cloud will increase again this evening. Northeasterlies dying out around then too. The high today, 12 degrees with a drop down to zero overnight. Tomorrow, Wednesday, should be mainly fine. Northerlies developing early in the day, a high of 15 degrees with 5 overnight. Right now with the city, it's warming up. It's just gone 4 degrees on News Talk ZB.
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4: 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The Northern Motorway moderate to heavy city bound from Ohoka Road through to the Waimak Bridge. Cranford Street heavy southbound from the Northern Corridor. The Southern Motorway heavy city bound from Aidenfield Drive. Moderate to heavy in patches both ways on Brougham Street between Barrington and Waltham. Snorkel, the award-winning king of aerial lifting equipment. 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Time saver traffic and travel.
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5: It is 8:07. I'm proving there's always mileage in a car show. BBC announced the other day that they're rebooting Top Gear. Of course, we don't know who the host's on that, although Jimmy Carr is rumoured to be one of the hosts. And Amazon are giving more life to the Grand Tour post Clarkson, May and Hammond. James Ingelsman, Thomas Holland and Francis Bourgeois take up the mantle. All three are with us. Gentlemen, good morning.
6: Good morning.
7: Morning.
8: Morning.
5: Congratulations on what you've got so far. Thomas, you're in the tent. I won't give too much away. Jeremy says, have fun with it. Do you think you have?
8: Oh, yeah, definitely. For sure. This has been a... Well, the only way we know how to do it is to have fun. We're just going and doing things that we want to do. Getting an old car, getting a new car, going to a crazy place and driving it really quickly. It's the best job in the world. So, of course, we had fun, yeah.
5: So, the production size, James, from what you go, because I've watched Throttle House for years, from what you guys do to what you're now doing on Amazon, how big a gear shift is that?
7: It's big. It's a factor multiple of 10. We've gone from a team of 6 to a team of 60. But it's kind of amazing because, one, it shows how many hats our guys wear, but spread out into the best of the best. It's the best sound recorders in the industry. It's the best videographers, the best director of photography, the best editors. So it has been quite an honor. Mm.
5: Do you see it as an upgrade on what you were doing? And I ask that question because YouTube is the future, social media is the future.

0: episode.
1: Well, that's encouraging. Listen, I do need to ask you all, of course, about Clarkson, Hamilton and May, and I'll do that just after the break. Coming up 11 past 8.
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1: News Talk Zibby coming up 14 past 8. Thomas Holland, James Engelsman and Francis Bourgeois, new hosts of Grand Tour. The Grand Tour has dropped, by the way, dropped over the weekend on Amazon. All six episodes are now available. Now, just by way of background, if people didn't know, Thomas, you started Throttle House. Throttle House is on social media, of course. So you got a lot of experience in this. But in stepping into those three pairs of legendary shoes, how trepidatious were you?
9: Well, I was very careful with it because I know how much it means to so many people, including myself. So I and we as a team with the whole team focused on, I guess, making the show that we would want to watch were we not on it, if that makes any sense. Yeah. If somebody else was chosen, I would be sitting there going like, all right, this is a pretty important task. Let's see what you do. And so I made sure that that was in my mind the whole time going like, is this good enough for me if I was watching it, because I'm such a huge fan of the show.
1: And when they rang you, James, and said, how about this, what did you think? I mean, obviously you think, yes, cool, fantastic, but at a certain point you must think more deeply about it and think, I'm buying into something pretty big here.
10: It was a real gradual thing. It wasn't, here's what we've got, do you want it? It was, would you be up for coming to the office to discuss being a host in a streaming show? Where we sort of didn't know what it was. And then we had a meeting about it. And there was, you know, that they were so, the great thing about the team and the executive producers is that they knew any new iteration of the show would have to be born from the hosts that present it. So there was a framework idea when we entered this world, but it all depended on how the three of us wanted to shape it. So it was only as intimidating as the structure we built beyond, obviously, the fitting the shoes part. So from that sense, it was, I don't know, it happened organically and linearly.
9: I think they were careful also of saying, you're the new host of the Grand Tour at any point, because they, it would, we would just

0: If there's ever a car crying out for a battery, it's a Range Rover. Because, of course, what do you want a Range Rover to be? You want it to be silent, wafty, luxurious, quiet, and elegant and regal. What better thing than a battery to drive that? And that's why Rolls-Royce works. Rolls-Royce has spent their entire life saying, look how quiet we can be. Well, you can nothing quieter than a battery. So the Spectre might work and the Rolls-Royce might work. I don't think a Ferrari necessarily will. But this is the point about the Ferrari. I've not actually seen anyone drive one. They've not made one available for anyone to review. They've made them available for you to stand next to. And I've seen lots of those reviews, and you stand next to it and go, well, it looks like this, and there's a shape there, and that's what it looks like inside, and this is the controversial bit, and do you like it? Comments below. No one's actually driven one.
1: Isn't that what you do with those sorts of cars, though? You just put it in your garage, stand next to it, take
0: a
1: selfie?
0: Well, clearly. But I wonder if there's something in Ferrari that goes, whatever you do, don't let anyone behind the wheel of one.
1: Seems like a waste of money when you can get a Yang Wang for 650-odd.
0: Is it a Yang Wang or a Wang Yang?
1: I don't know. It's, you know what I mean. It's a supercar. It's electric.
0: It's 822.
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3: On the way to 12 degrees, more than 8,000 Kiwis told by MSD food is not an essential need. King Charles reasserting Harry and Meghan's position in the royal hierarchy. In sport, another black cap opts out of central contract with New Zealand cricket, and government trumpets ACC fraud crackdown despite few prosecutions. Read that story, nzherald.co.nz.
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4: Visit Earlsbrook, opening NZ's largest show home village next Saturday. The Southern Motorway moderate citybound from Horsehall Junction becomes heavier from Curlitz, moderate to heavy on Brougham Street, both ways between Barrington and Waltham. Ferry Road heavy westbound from Wollaston Park through to Enzores Road. Cranford Street heavy southbound from the Northern Corridor. Visit the Earlsbrook Show Home Village open day next Saturday, September the 19th in Lincoln.
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0: As you were, my mate Rob, who sold Ferraris, but then went on to sell Range Rovers and is now about to sell Rolls Royces. So clearly a success story in the car industry. Anyways, just texted me to tell me it's not as bad as I suggested. My apologies. The Spectre starts here at $785,000. So,
1: oh, that's actually only a little bit more than the Yang Wang.
0: Yeah. But the interesting thing about that is it does remind you at $1 million just how expensive cars are in Australia with their I don't know what tax they call it, but if you buy a flash car, and it doesn't have to be that flash, it's called a luxury car tax or something like that. You pay extra just because you're buying a flash car. That's how communist they are. Morning, Mike. I stopped watching Top Gear once Clarkson and co left. They were the show.

0: I tend to agree, Craig. You don't want to underestimate the magic. And they had the magic. The nearest they got in Top Gear was Flintoff, Harrison, McGuinness. And I'm assuming that with the word that Jimmy Carr may well be the new host of Top Gear, that Flintoff certainly won't be coming back, but Harris could have. He's brilliant. And McGuinness, I don't know, but clearly they're going to set up a whole new lineup of talent that may or may not work. You can't create the magic. It's luck. Now, speaking of the magic, very good news this morning. Wade Egan, Kurt Capewell, and Lekha Halasima look like they're back for the weekend. The Warriors, of course. Jackson Ford looks like he's back for the weekend. There's so many people coming back, I don't know. I think they're going to have more players than they actually need, because all those people they pulled out of the cupboard to fill in, the word is even Zalesniak is back. Now, Zalesniak broke a collarbone. Now, my experience with collarbones is a daughter who bounced off the bed and broke hers. And it's at that point in my life that I discovered you didn't need to actually do anything to a broken collarbone. You just let it heal. Or at least that's what I told her.
1: It's hard to put in a cast.
0: It's very hard to put in a cast. So she came back after 3 weeks. I think Zalesniak should too.
1: Was she tackling people, though?
0: No, just bouncing off the bed. But could, you know, had the ability to go on to other things. Anyway, point being, so we are back to, is that pretty much full strength? What about Luke? Are we talking about Luke or not really talking about Luke? Okay, won't talk about Luke. So anyway, it looks like we look good. Look easy. Easy for the drip. Who the hell are we playing?
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2: 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It's the Mike Hosking Breakfast with Arvida Retirement Communities. 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
8: It's 8:30 and now 5 degrees in Christchurch, Kelda. I'm Claire Sherwood. Questions over how a Ministry of Social Development category exists, saying food is not essential. One News reports MSD has told more than 8,000 people food is not an essential need as part of its decline of special needs grant applications for food over the past 6 years. MSD puts it down to an admin error, while Green MP Ricardo Menendez-March says the number of clients seeking hardship assistance has doubled over the past 2 years and the application process is not easy.
9: MSB may claim that they approved the vast majority of hardship grants for food, but what it doesn't account for is, for example, the people that had to wait hours at the phone to even get that assistance and it was cut, the disabled people who actually couldn't get the support.
8: Also today, the challenges facing our health system have politicians firing on all cylinders about the best approach to tackle them. Party representatives joined Business NZ in Auckland last night for a chat about differing priorities. National's Sam Uffendahl talked up the need for private health care to sit alongside the public system to address the big wait lists.
10: Making sure that proper contracts are given out to private providers so that they can invest properly.
8: While the Greens' Suhanna Lindens emphasised the need for better resourcing in primary and secondary care.
11: We can't ignore the shortages that are on the front line and the back office of our hospitals.
8: A West Coast councillor says someone was asleep at the wheel when a crucial floodgate failed during July's flash flooding. A report into two significant rainfall events in Greymouth has been tabled at the West Coast Regional Council. Local Democracy reports it failed to mention flooding in Cobden, where multiple properties were submerged, or an issue with the Grey District Council's manual floodgate. The council says mention of the floodgate problem was overlooked due to time pressure on staff to provide the report. Overseas visitors are being encouraged to get out of the main centres so our tourist hotspots stay fully booked all year. The government is putting $5 million into six initiatives designed to entice travellers to visit regions ahead of the peak season. Rotorua NZ will lead a $995,000 food campaign focused on Chinese visitors, as well as co-leading another aimed at Australian and US tourists. Mayor Talia Tapsell told Ryan Bridge the overseas focus is important.
12: The big part about this announcement is making sure that in those quieter winter seasons, our businesses, our workers aren't doing it tough because we don't have enough domestic travel.
8: The Michelin effect is in full swing, with one Christchurch venue full every night through the depths of winter. 15 Kiwi restaurants were awarded stars in June, with the Michelin Guide promising to attract 36,000 extra visitors annually. And Tourism New Zealand business case, including overseas evidence, shows it could bring turnover growth of up to 50% for venues. Inati co-owner Lisa Levy says they're seeing travellers planning their holidays around culinary tourism.
13: We're already seeing forward bookings through until sort of March next year, and those are coming from international visitors who like to plan their holidays in advance.
8: And Otago University is looking for a new marine research vessel but won't say how much it could cost. It's seeking tenders for a boat to replace the Polaris 2, which has been in service now for around 20 years. The university says a new boat's needed to give students and researchers access to the ocean for scientific sampling, monitoring and field research. That's News Talk ZB News with Spark for Business.
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14: News Talk ZB Sport. Formula One driver Liam Lawson has been handed the keys to a Red Bull again, this time for the Spanish Grand Prix on Monday morning. This is his third consecutive opportunity, warming Isaac Hadjar's seat as the latter continues recovering from a wrist injury. Lawson finished 7th and 14th at the Dutch and Italian events, respectively. Yuki Tsunoda will stay in a Racing Bulls car. 5th seed Mira Andreeva has beaten 24th seed Anastasia Potapova in three sets after losing the first to advance to the quarterfinals at the US Tennis Open. 121st ranked Qinwen Zheng has joined her after ousting 8th seed Iga Swiatek in straight sets. Swiatek had a 5-love advantage in the first set before Zheng claimed 7 consecutive games.
15: Maybe I could have played more safe or something, but I also didn't feel like I have space with Qinwen to do that. If I would be more solid than her, I would win this game, but I wasn't solid and I was missing too much.
14: Black Caps batter Mark Chapman has foregone his New Zealand Cricket Central playing contract to take up an opportunity in Australia's Big Bash T20 League. The 32-year-old's joined the growing list of players to sign a casual playing agreement with the national body. Matthew Fisher has taken Chapman's spot on the central contract list. And North Harbour are hoping for some miraculous recoveries ahead of their top-of-the-table Round 7 NPC rugby match against leaders Hawke's Bay on Sunday. The team's been battling illness dating to their Round 4 win over Auckland. They've since recorded a loss to Manawatu and Sunday's win against Northland. Coach Jimmy Mars says trainings have been cancelled due to a lack of numbers. He says two or three players remain bedridden.
16: Going into that Northland game, we had six guys still pretty crook, like coughing up phlegm quite visibly. We had a couple of guys vomiting at half time. So, yeah, we're still a little in the water.
14: Apologies if you're eating your breath.

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6: Other couple of things from Britain. Gas price, they've alerted everyone the gas price is going to go up over winter. Europe's got some major problems. It's out of the war once again, and so stand by for paying more for winter. British Army's also been told to stop non-essential training to save money. They don't have any money. That's how parlous the state of things is. So if you're not preparing for war, basically, then we just, you know, don't need you to be doing much. They promised 2.5% of the national income, GDP, for defence, of course, undergoing pressure to get to 3%, they may or may not do it. Here's an interesting story. It goes back to kind of what we were talking to David Seymour about, the business of the review of the Waitangi Tribunal. There's something here. Either I was interested in David Seymour's response. So there's two reports. There's the MAPIS one, which is the Maori Pacific Island thing for med schools, and there is the review of the Waitangi Tribunal and what it should be doing or not doing going forward. Both reports have been done. Both reports are sitting on ministers' desks. Ducey and Potaka have been for weeks, if not months. They're clearly doing nothing between now and election campaign. They don't want to rock the boat. It was part of the coalition deal, and I asked Seymour, if you missed it earlier on, you know, whether he's, you know, ropeable about it. He's none of those things, apparently. It was just like, oh, well, never mind, did report that in. So my argument is this. One of the things this government did very explicitly is promise to get rid of the Maorification of this country. A very good example is a guy called Jeff Hunt. So he was appointed chair of water care. This is back in June of 24. So we're going back over 2 years, 2.5 years now. And his appointment was voted through by all but one person. That one person on the leadership team objected to the appointment because of clause 57.3. 57.3 says, when identifying the skills, knowledge and experience required of a council-controlled organisation, the local authority must consider knowledge of tikanga Māori. May be relevant to the governance of the council-controlled organisation. Jeff didn't know any Māori, didn't speak it. So off to court it goes. First of all, waste of money. During the time it goes to court, Jeff goes and takes a couple of classes, learns to speak Māori. He's reappointed in October of 24. Now, a week after this particular event in October of 24, councillor goes to Luxon and goes, do you realise this 57.3? Luxon goes, what? I'm going to get rid of it because it shouldn't take 4 months to appoint someone because of clauses like 57.3. And here we are in September of 26. And what's happened to clause 57.3? Nothing. Nothing. So if you're not going to do anything, fine, no worries. But say you're not going to do anything, but don't say you're going to do stuff and then not do it, because that's called accountability.

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2: 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A good morning. The Southern Motorway heavy citybound from Horsfall Junction through to Aidenfield Drive. Heavy again from Curlitz. Moderate to heavy in patches both ways on Broome between Barrington and Waltham. Ferry Road heavy westbound from Wollaston Park through to Ensor's Road. Rossley Road moderate heavy southbound approaching Yalters. If your vacuum isn't sucking as it used to, bring it to About Clean.
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3: Hosking.
4: I just got through the coffee. Price of coffee had gone through the roof. I think chocolate's been a problem. Cocoa's a problem. I'm not sure whether cocoa's still a problem. Now it's sugar, which will add to the cocoa problem, of course. But raw sugar at the moment, highest price in well over a decade. Yes, it's El Nino. Weaker production in Europe, Brazil, India. The Brazilian mills are diverting some of the sugar to ethanol because of the power, the fuel problem. So that's an issue. Anyway, prices up of sugar. Prices up of sugar 21.5% in August alone. Lower yields in the European Union. So they're running out of gas. They're running out of sugar. So the whole thing's just a cluster. A world deficit of 1.3 million metric tons of sugar. So suddenly you're going to be pay less for your coffee, so that's good, but you're going to pay more for your sugar. So maybe you have to give up sugar. 5 minutes away from nine.
3: Trending now with Chemist Warehouse, the real house of fragrances.
4: Now, the NRL and Channel 9, they're the people who run the NRL finals footy. This is, listen to a bit of this, see what you think. This is...

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1: The most anticipated final series, 8 teams all with one goal to be crowned the NRL champions. This is
2: every year an invitation goes out. Not to everyone, only to those who've earned the right to receive it. And for those who do, the real test starts now. Eight contenders.
3: There is a real buzz.
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3: It's days like this that give you chills being at the footy.
2: This is Finals Footy.
0: Now, the reason we played you that, look it up online. God, it goes on for a while. It's like, oh, well, what do you reckon is 4 minutes, 5 minutes, something like that? It's well shot. It's cleverly shot. It's guys getting dressed up, black tuxedos, hopping in the back of a BMW, being taken to the stadium, sets the mood, yada, yada, yada. Well,
4: the guys are members of the NRL teams, we should point out.
0: They not are just, guys are members of the NRL team. Actual players. Cleary seems to be the biggest star. Anyway, then they get to the ground and then suddenly they go from the tuxedos into the jerseys. Anyway, the angst online, because there's always angst online, is there's not really a much notice of the Warriors in that top selection of teams. Anyway, go have a look and see what you think, and we'll chat tomorrow about it.
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7: It's 9 o'clock and still 6 degrees in Christchurch. Kia ora, I'm Claire Sherwood. National's finance spokesperson's hinted an announcement is coming today on the party's replacement for a bed tax. It's campaigning on no new taxes if it retains power. National's ditched the idea of a bed tax, causing dismay from Queenstown and Auckland mayors, who claim the government already made a commitment to explore it. Nicola Willis has confirmed the international visitor levy will be used instead.
8: We do think the international visitor levy is the correct place to go to make sure that local councils can get more revenue to fund the extra costs associated with tourism.
7: Also today, Labour is admitting it's not polling as high as Chris Hipkins would like. This morning's latest Herald poll of polls has Labour on 28%

0: support behind National on just over 30%. Yesterday's latest Taxpayers Union Courier poll has Labour on just under 26%, below National on 29%. Hipkins told Ryan Bridge today the party still has work to do.
1: I'd like to see some of the poll numbers better. We're out there working hard to make sure we get those poll numbers up. The election campaign's really kind of starting to heat up now. We've got more policy coming out.
0: There's growing pressure on Social Development Minister Louise Upston to front up after more than 8,000 people were told food is not an essential need. One News reports the Ministry of Social Development used that reasoning to decline special needs grant applications for food over the past 6 years. MSD puts it down to an administrative error, but Upston has declined an interview. Green MP Ricardo Menendez-March has told Ryan Bridge today she needs to explain why a box saying food isn't essential even exists in the first place.
2: It is a political choice to have a minister not fronting up to media to explain why food was treated as not an essential and why under her watch the clients for hardship assistance for food have doubled.
0: Speaking of hardship assistance, a surge in KiwiSaver hardship withdrawals is showing no signs of letting up. Latest inland revenue data shows financial hardship withdrawals have been outpacing those for a first home since 2022. Just over 5,000 hardship withdrawals were made in July this year, compared to around 4,600 for first homes. Generate investment specialist Greg Smith says these withdrawals are acting as a financial safety net.
3: We would probably expect as we draw towards the end of the year that hardship withdrawals again pick up, as they often do from a seasonal perspective heading into November and December.
0: More volunteer clinicians are helping Canterbury Charity Hospital slash its surgical waitlist. The hospital's on track to perform three times as many surgeries this year compared with last year due to more surgeons, anaesthetists and nurses donating their time. Chief Executive Dr. Akshay Shukla says the volunteers are making a huge difference for people who would otherwise be waiting months for surgery.
4: Our patients are usually the patients who have gone through the economic yardstick as well. We judge whether they have medical insurance. If they don't have medical insurance, then we get them.
0: And South Island League fans are getting the chance to jump on the Warriors-themed flight to Auckland for Saturday's finals clash. Air New Zealand is flying 160 supporters from Christchurch to Auckland on the WAS Express ahead of the match against the Dolphins at Go Media Stadium. Chief Commercial Officer Scott Wilkinson says the airline expects demand to be high, so fans will need to jump on the bandwagon quickly when tickets go on sale at midday. That's News Talk ZB News. With my food bag, one less thing to think about, dinner is sorted.
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6: To News Talk ZB Sport, high jumper Hamish Kerr's absence from the sport is set to extend until at least the New Zealand summer. He won't feature in this weekend's season-ending inaugural World Athletics Ultimate Championship meet in Budapest. Kerr received an invitation as the current Olympic and world champion. He has been based in Nice of late. Kerr was named in New Zealand's Commonwealth Games squad, but cited burnout for his late withdrawal. His only competition this year has been the national championships in March. New Zealand will have four representatives at Budapest: pole vaulters Eliza McCartney and Imogen Erris, sprinter Zoe Hobbs, and javelin thrower Tori Morby. The Pakistan Cricket Board is conducting an internal disciplinary inquiry against unnamed players after recalling seven, as well as two coaches, midway through the tour of England. The final dead rubber test starts tomorrow night at Edgbaston. Data has allegedly been taken from the phones of Imam Ul-Haq and Mohammad Rizwan to help with the investigation. They received the devices back before exiting the UK. Meanwhile, England have appointed former batter Kevin Peterson to their white ball coaching team with a view to the 50-over World Cup next year. He'll start in the role for the upcoming T20 and one-day matches against Sri Lanka. And San Francisco coach Kyle Shanahan has creatively circumvented NFL rules around player availability ahead of Friday's historic match at the Melbourne Cricket Ground. The 49ers have arrived in Australia early to get adjusted to the time zone. Their opponents, the Los Angeles Rams, touched down on Thursday. NFL teams usually publish an injury report in the lead-in to a fixture. Shanahan says they don't have to yet.
7: Because we're technically in the future from where we're from, and the Rams are in the present, I don't have to talk about injuries till tomorrow. So I'm not talking about them.
6: I'm Nick Bewley. That's News Talk ZB News and Sport to 9:05.
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0: Fine with high cloud. Some areas of cloud or fog developing again tonight. Northeasterlies dying out this evening. The high today should be 12 degrees, overnight dropping back to zero. Tomorrow, Wednesday, looking fine. Northerlies developing in the morning and then a high of 15 degrees with 5 overnight before rain creeps back into the forecast on Thursday. A high of 11 and minus 2. Right now, it is 6 degrees. 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
8: 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We've got a crash, Buchanan's Road eastbound by Carmen Road. Do update us, Highway Tundra jammed. Southern Motorway heavy city bound from Curlitz. Moderate heavy and patches Brougham Street both ways between Barrington and Waltham. Aldwyn's Road heavy city bound between Linwood Avenue and Ferry. 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

0: the last couple of years. I know people who do recreational drugs. They dabble in alcohol, they dabble in cannabis, they dabble in cocaine, and they do dabble. They appear to be able to pick it up and put it down without their drug of choice impacting their families and their businesses. So you would have to wonder, given the amount of meth that's being consumed, can you dabble in meth as well? Is it something you can do on the weekend? Or when, I mean, I don't, probably not the best person to be talking about this, but does it give you energy? Is it one that powers you up or calms you down? I have absolutely no idea. So if you need to be powered up or calmed down, whatever the drug can do, can you take it and then leave it? Because all the stories around meth are very Go Ask Alison, Requiem for a Dream type stories, horror stories of what happens when you pick up a drug and you cannot put it down. Given I have an addictive personality, I know enough to stay well clear of the illegal drugs. But surely, given the kilos and kilos being consumed, not everybody is a tragic wreck. Why meth, though? It's been around for a very, very long time. And there have been, I mean, easily the past 20 years, we've been talking about how it can tear apart families, how it's funding gangs, how it's fueling gang wars and turf wars. Why do you want to pay that money so that a gangster and his mole can fly first class to Europe? At least the gangsters who own liquor companies pay tax. Now Northland leaders are warning against the arrival of fentanyl in this country. Or Tangere Trust CEO Martin Kaipor said it was only a matter of time before the zombie drug made its way into the country as crims looked for new opportunities. And you cannot be confident that people will steer clear of fentanyl, despite the fact that there have been so many videos, so many social media stories, so many stories on the mainstream media about what that drug can do to people. The images of the walking zombies, the living dead, make cinnies look like a vitamin tonic by comparison. But if the drug dealers see a new opportunity, they will take it. The drugs can get here, clearly. You know, that South American route down through the islands is basically a free passage for the drug exporters and importers. So is it a drug you can dabble in? It's just, when you look at the people who want to get off it and can't, that's the problem. You might think you might be able to dabble, but what happens when it starts to control you? There simply aren't the beds available if you want to detox. You'll be bloody lucky if you can find one. The damage it does to families, you know, it's multi-generational in the far north. People are trying desperately to offer young people an alternative to drugs and drug dealing. But there's not much up here, up there. They see it as the only way they can make a crust. Who on earth is using the meth? 0800 80 10 80 News Talk ZB 913.
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9: 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Hi, Ben.
10: You g'day, Kerry. Yeah, so I've got a lot of mates that we used to go to the pub after work and have a few drinks and maybe on a Saturday barbecue. A lot of them are now on the meth. And I think that's why the drinking's declining in New Zealand, because people would rather, you know, go spend $150 and, you know, have a hit for a day and a half and sleep it off and go back to work. And yeah, that's what I'm finding. And like, I've done a couple of times myself, and to be honest, when I'm drinking, I get nothing done. When I'm on that, I'm going 24 hours. I've got everything done that I need to.
9: So that answers my question about whether it speeds you up or slows you down. So it's a bit like, is it like cocaine in that respect?
10: Yeah. It's much more powerful than cocaine.
9: Right. So you can dabble.
10: You can. You've just got to have the mindset. You know, like, if you've got a job and you've got something to live for and that, then you absolutely can. But if you're sitting around on the dole doing nothing, then that's probably when you get yourself trapped and, yeah, end up becoming a daily habit.
9: Like anything, like any kind of something that takes you out of your head.
10: Yeah.
9: Yeah. When it comes to the meth itself, it must be able to be picked up in testing, if they can test for it in wastewater, or does it go through your body quite quickly?
10: With regards to drug tests at work, I think you can get out of your system in 2 or 3 days.
9: Right, okay. So you should be able to beat a bit like alcohol then?
10: Yeah, and normally when you do drug testing at work, you normally get a heads up, you know, a few days beforehand, and it's not all the time. It might be once a year or once every 6 months. So, yeah.
9: How do you see it then, in terms of, like, I'm terrified of it. I think it's a terrifying drug to me. And all I see are the headlines. I work in news. All I see is the damage it's done. In the far north, it's also, you know, there's real concerns about the young people getting on it and getting involved in the gangs because of it.
10: I think there's people that are, like, doing it all the time. I think if you've got a job and you're doing it once a fortnight or once a month at the weekend, and you're doing it, you know, for a reason, say I've got a mate that's building a house at the moment.
9: Yeah.
10: He works all week. He takes it at the weekend so he can stay up all weekend and build his house. And so there are reasons why people are taking it, and some people are taking it because they like to get high.

0: But there is a big difference between being on it full time and only dabbling in it.
1: Yeah, absolutely. Mind you, I suppose people like Philip Polkinghorne thought they'd be able to manage it too. I'm a highly respected doctor. I'm living in Remuera. This is just what I do because I'm cool and hip. And then all of a sudden it starts to take a hold.
0: I think you've got to have a strong mind. And look, I've only done it a few times. And look, I don't really have an issue with it. If you're you know, dabbling in it at, say, New Year's or a birthday party or on a fishing trip, I've got no issue there. But when it starts taking off and it starts eating your finances and, you know, next minute you're having time off work and stuff, that's when you've got an issue.
1: I just get really annoyed at funding those bloody mobsters' lifestyles. They have a fantastic lifestyle, and that would really annoy me that my money was going straight to their first-class tickets on Emirates.
0: Well, that's the thing is, you know, there are some really unsightly people that you will be getting it off if you choose to dabble in it, and you've either got to suck it up or not do it. But there are new things coming around. You can buy it off, you know, over Facebook and, you know, pay it in stablecoin and stuff. So there are, you know, ways around that. You don't have to see those people. Like when we did it, we just got bought it off some guy down in Tauranga, and he chucked it in the New Zealand Post mail and sent it to us.
1: Okay. Thank you so much for that insight, Ben. I really, really do appreciate it. I know a lot more now than I did before. Meth is pure speed, so you're super motivated and on edge. When you stop, the next week is terrible. Mood swings, anger. It's the worst of the lot, apart from heroin, says one, and all crackheads think they can just dabble at the start of an addiction. News Talk ZB, it is 9:21.
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1: Kia ora, we're up here in Moerewa. We already have the mob selling fentanyl. Easy to get a hit for $50, so it's already here in New Zealand. Oh my God, that is

0: get where everyone's coming from. But I used to have a saying that I use drugs, drugs don't use me. Mm. But the reality was over time that turns around and drugs use me and I didn't use drugs.
1: So you must have gone from being a user to dealing if you ended up in prison.
0: Correct. Yeah, 100%.
1: Yeah.
0: I couldn't sustain the cost of using, so I had to sell. And then the best thing was the day I got arrested, I said to the policeman, said to me, why didn't you just stop? I said, I wish I knew how. Yeah. And he said, well, maybe this will be the catalyst for stopping. And it was. You know, the jail sentence, I didn't want to go to jail. I was petrified, but I knew I was going to jail. But I didn't want to go to jail under the influence of drugs. So I took myself off to rehab for 11 months, got clean, understood why I was doing what I was doing, and then went to jail. And to be fair, Kerry, I was happy to go and pay for my crimes.
1: Yeah.
0: And I walked out of jail with a plan, and I'm still executing that plan 12 and a half years later. You know, the reality is I've got everything back in my life. I've got all my kids back in my life.
1: Oh, I was going to ask about that, yeah.
0: Yeah, and I've also got a seven-year-old, Kerry, from my new life. So at 49, I had another child. I ironically have full custody of that child currently today. Her mother didn't survive the journey. But I love what being a recovering addict does. I take my story back to jail. I take my story into rehabilitation centres. The job I work in now, I've been in the same job for 10 years, and I've helped every person at my work with their family in some way, shape or form through either alcohol addiction, drug addiction, crime. The reality is awareness of the whole problem shouldn't be swept under the carpet. It has to be out in the open.
1: Yeah.
0: It has to. And you talk about the far north. I go to the far north regularly. I've got friends up there. It's an epidemic, and it's not getting, unless we put funding into helping people when they need it. Addicts can't wait 3 months to get, you know, to get a bed in the detox.
1: Why is it that people think they can manage it?
0: It's the delusion, Kerry. So delusion stands, you know, denial stands for don't even know I'm lying. You know, in an addict's head, they think they can manage it. I thought I could manage it. But the problem is, as you need to use more and more, the delusion is this is the solution. So the drugs is not the issue. It's usually some form of trauma that comes with it. The drugs is like the medication. And you keep relying on medication for more and more and more.
1: Do you miss it?
0: No, not at all, because I keep playing the tape forward and back. Leaving my kids to... I remember my ex-wife bringing my kids into jail to visit me. I don't ever want to put them through that ever again. I don't ever want my daughter not knowing if I'm coming home. I don't ever want my daughter waiting outside school for me not to turn up. You know, the reality is the pain I caused, I have to live with, and I made a promise that I would never do that again.
1: Thank you very much for sharing your story, Mitch. News Talk ZB, it is 27 to 10.
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7: There are a lot of Toyotas here. Maybe

0: way?
1: Well, because we've got to teach them skills, Kerry. You know, like everyone has gifts and talents, you know, God-given gifts and talents, you know. I mean, you know, yours has been, you know, in the public eye. You know, that's your gift. And so every one of our tāne has a gift. You know, for some of them, it's working in the sector now. It's turning all their life's, you know, journey lessons, into goodness. And man, they're powerful. You know, look at some of these motivational speakers. They're just amazing, you know. Yeah. For some of our guys, they've never had a job. You and I would think that's bizarre. But I say to them, oh, what have you done? Nothing. Well, where have you been all your life? In jail, you know. So then I have to say to them, okay, so what do you think you'd like to do? Oh, I think I'd like to drive a digger. Okay, so how do we do that? It's basic steps, you know. It's almost like going back to school. And that's what we run here. We run educational programs. First and foremost, it's all around addiction because we've got to challenge their core beliefs. We've got to unearth their trauma as to why they use drugs. Drugs is not the issue. Drugs is a solution for our clients. You know, it's numbing trauma. So we've got to get to the bottom of what is the trauma and how can we let it go, deal with it, and move on, you know, in a pro-social way. And then it's about once we get them to where they're actually established in their recovery, now what do we want to do for the rest of our life? What's your purpose? You know, everyone has a purpose.
0: Of course they do.
1: We believe in building businesses, you know, like we try and get people into, you know, we've got some amazing artists, some amazing carvers. The amount of people that have been through our service and the service that I used to be involved with, that are now working in the sector and doing, and they're not just, you know, foot soldiers, mate. They're in high places. You know, they're in the Auckland Drug Court. They're in, Hope House. They're in, you know, they're everywhere. They're in, you know, higher ground.
0: Absolutely. And I think you're right that only by knowing and having been there are people able to help. Rhonda, we're going to have to, we've got, how long have we got, Helen? Like 30 seconds? 30 seconds. What do you need to keep going, to keep serving your community?
1: We need money. We need money and resource, honestly. You know, the need is great, Kerry. You've seen the stats.
0: I have.
1: You know, we just need to be allowed to do our job. We know what we're doing. We know it works.
0: I can hear that. Rhonda, thank you so much for your time. I really appreciate it. Rhonda Zielinski, who is the CEO of Whakaronga Whānau Recovery Hub, otherwise known as WOW, doing great things in the far north. 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
3: News Talk ZB. We need more Rhondas in this world. Amen to that. What an amazing caller. She is simply wonderful. Well, we called her, to be fair. There's a large percentage of men growing up now that have never been told that they're worth anything. I know, but I like the way she holds the mirror up to the men saying, this happened to me, this happened to me, this happened to me. And she's saying, yes, and what happened was wrong, but now you're doing that to your children. You're perpetuating it. We have been through, says a texter, a nightmare few years dealing with a business partner of 20 years who's been on meth. I can never forgive him for the lies, the money he's cost us, and the threat he put to our livelihood. We're finally rid of him at a massive cost to us with little help from the law. He had the money and the family to fight the meth addiction. He chose not to. I have absolutely no sympathy. The other thing I found really refreshing about talking to Rhonda is that she said there is more success in giving up meth than alcohol. So it doesn't have to be that way. If you decide that your life is worth something and you are worth something and your family's worth something, then it doesn't have to be jail. It doesn't have, you don't have to reach rock bottom before you find the way out. News Talk ZB, it is 8 to 10.
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3: Scotty, quick one from you.
12: G'day, Kerry. I'm a social worker in Tauranga, and yeah. I sit on this boat as a social worker, and what I'm seeing is that the youth, sort of the 20-year-olds, are talking about that they're not actually using meth. They're actually talking about that there's a lot of coke in Tauranga at the moment.
3: There's a lot of coke everywhere, it seems, at the moment, with the working party class.
13: Yeah, and it's, you know, the kids are saying, you know, they're at the pubs and it's just everywhere. It's just chronic, you know, and then that connects to, they're talking about the gambling side of it and, you know, and, yeah, it's just a big, massive problem that we seem to be talking about the meth, which is huge, but our youth, a lot of the, especially in the sort of Karori area that have got maybe a bit more money, are now using, they don't stay away from the meth, but using a lot more coke or cocaine. And, it's something that I've noticed over the last couple of months that the youth are really talking about it now.
3: So and, does cocaine lead you down the same addiction road?
13: Well, I've never touched the stuff. So, but these kids are all saying, well, we know what meth does to our family. We've seen our dads, our mums on it. And they're going, oh, we don't want the meth, but we're more than happy to, you know, go to town on a Friday night and, you know, do whatever they do with coke.
3: Ugh. Thank you, Scotty. Kerry, collateral damage. I have never done meth in my life. Unfortunately, my brother and his partner did. So I ended up bringing up their five-year-old, 7 years of prison visits. My brother said prison is what saved him. He's now clean, working and bringing up his son. Thank you for that very hopeful story. Radiohead are heading back to Australia for the first time in 15 years. The band has announced a 16-date arena tour across Perth, Melbourne and Sydney in May and June 27. No word of them heading to New Zealand, so if you're a fan, you'll have to fly across the ditch. Radiohead and Creep will take us to the news.

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2: It's 10 o'clock and now 8 degrees in Christchurch. Kia ora, I'm Claire Sherwood. Questions over how a Ministry of Social Development category exists, saying food is not an essential. One News is reporting MSD told more than 8,000 people that food is not an essential need as it declined special needs grant applications for food over the past 6 years. The Ministry of Social Development has put it down to being an administrative error, while Green MP Ricardo Menendez-March says the number of clients seeking hardship assistance has doubled over the past 2 years and the application process itself is far from easy. The regions are getting a boost with the aim of enticing international visitors to stray from the golden route. The government's putting $5 million into six campaigns to attract North American, Chinese and Australian tourists to the regions at off-peak times. Tourism Minister Louise Upston says showcasing regional food, wine and experiences spreads the benefits of tourism growth into more communities. Auckland Unlimited Destination Director Annie Dundas told Mike Hosking one of the biggest challenges is tourists are sticking to the main destinations.
3: This money provides us an incredible opportunity to really start to show what is happening out and about in regional New Zealand.
2: While Stewart Island's Seoul airline is getting a loan from the government to refurbish and return an old aircraft to service, Southeast Air will receive a $640,000 loan from the Regional Infrastructure Fund to boost its fleet from 4 planes to 5. Associate Regional Development Minister Mark Patterson says it will help the airline to manage a peak season demand. An extra draw card for our main cities as our Michelin Guide's first economic effects emerge. New Zealand's first Michelin stars were handed out to 15 restaurants across Auckland, Wellington, Christchurch and Queenstown in June. They are forecast to attract 36,000 more international visitors yearly from places like the US, UK and Europe. Luxury inbound tourism agency Southern Crossings director Sarah Farig says our big cities now have more recognition.
4: It's nice to be able to say, but actually, if you do stay here for a night or two longer, you will get to enjoy these restaurants that have been so highly regarded.
2: Two Canterbury ski fields have called time on their seasons early. Mount Cheeseman near Castle Hills closed 3 weeks earlier than planned due to mild weather and rain damage to snow. It does follow a worse 2025 season, though, when the field opened for only 2 days. Craigieburn Valley Ski Area General Manager Kurt Carter says it's a similar story there, which has been forced closed several weeks early.
5: With the rain and the lack of snow that we have up here, it's just not viable for us to keep going.
2: And hopes teens will learn more about regulating emotions through a new well-being space. The Lighthouse Trust has launched the country's first Te Whare Rama pod at St Thomas of Canterbury College. It's a nature-based space where students can take time to pause and reset. Trust co-founder Anna Gibbons and her husband created the concept after their son Luca died following his own mental health struggles. Gibbons says the intention's to roll out the pods across the country.
6: The whole point of the pilot is to make the mistakes, you know, relearn the hard way, and then we fine-tune it. Already we've learnt so much from this.
2: That's News Talk ZB News with my food bag. One less thing to think about. Dinner sorted.
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7: News Talk ZB Sport. Doubles specialist Erin Routliffe and playing partner Aldila Suchiadi are through to the quarterfinals of the women's draw at the US Tennis Open. They've won the deciding set of their third round match 6-2 to set up a meeting with an all-American pair. Routliffe's former partner Gabby Dabrowski is on the same side of the draw. They could potentially meet in a semi-final. Routliffe and Dabrowski won the US Open title together last year. Springboks coach Razzy Erasmus is banking on consistency of selection as his side looks to close out a series win over the All Blacks. He's made just 2 changes to his 23 for match 4 in Baltimore on Sunday. Mornay Funderburk starts at halfback ahead of Cobus Reinach, while Damien Willemse replaces Cheslin Colby and his broken jaw at fullback. Erasmus says now is not the time for experimentation as they bid to capitalise on a 2-1 lead.
8: Continuity, because it's not often that you get the opportunity to try and win a series against New Zealand.
7: And the 49ers are winning the battle for NFL. AFL fans' hearts and minds ahead of Friday's season opener against the Rams at the Melbourne Cricket Ground. The San Francisco-based side have arrived in Australia, whereas their Los Angeles-located opponents touched down the night before kickoff, which is 10:35 a.m. local time to appease American broadcasters. 49ers coach Kyle Shanahan is struggling with one battle, crossing the international date line.
0: Play on our Friday, which I think is a Thursday in the U.S. We're such creatures of habit, so I call today Tuesday. I call today Wednesday, but I think it's Monday. However, though, it's Sunday in the present. So, like, I'm going to mess that up all week if you guys ask me.
7: Simplifying the issue remained a stretch.
0: When I look at my clock and it says the time, and then I try to see my family's time, and it says the time, but it says yesterday. I don't even get how that's possible.
7: Before getting his head into a further spin.
0: Saturday we walk through when we play on Sunday, which is a Friday in Australia and a Thursday in the US, so don't ever make me do that again.
7: I'm Nick Bewley. That's News Talk ZB News and Sport. I can confirm it is Tuesday here, and it has just gone 6 past 10.
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2: Fine with high cloud for your Tuesday in Christchurch. Areas of cloud or fog developing again this evening. Northeasterlies also dying out a bit later. Before that, though, the high will be 12 degrees, the overnight low 0. Tomorrow, Wednesday, looking fine. Northerlies developing in the morning. A bit warmer, though. The high should be 15 degrees with 5 overnight. Then Thursday, that rain starts to creep back in. Occasional rain should clear to fine, though, by the afternoon. Northwesterlies initially turning southwesterly in the morning. The high 11 degrees. And cold overnight, minus 2. Friday, though, best of the week. Fine northwesterlies and a high of 17. Right now, it is 9 degrees. You're up to date on News Talk ZB.
1: 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Time saver traffic.
10: 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Good morning. Yaltus at Pier. Again at Rossley and Moderate Run. Moderate flows on Brougham Street from Spencer through to Waltham. Waltham heading up towards Morehouse Avenue are slow. Again on Gloucester at Fitzgerald Avenue and Papanui, Heaton and Innes. 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Avanka Zonich for Time Saver Traffic.
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11: 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Kerry Woodham with you through until midday. 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We were talking meth and the huge amounts of meth being consumed in this country. When you take into account that in the far north, many, many communities aren't connected to the wastewater system, they're just on septic tanks, it's even more extraordinary the amounts being consumed in this country when you take that into account. Hey, my dad was a pea cook, says a texter. I grew up seeing the addicts, the bikies, the women, the police and the come downs. It scared me. I never dabbled in the pea as I saw my dad on it all through my youth to my adulthood. He doesn't cook now but still uses it. Sadly, it's his version of a cigarette. A sad, lifelong addiction that truly cost him everything. Once our house got shot at, my mum left him and took me with her. I was 11 years old at the time. Yeah. So we have been talking meth and I'm happy to take some more talk on that if you so wish, if you have a story to share, if you have overcome addiction, love to hear from you. It was heartening to hear from Rhonda, who runs a rehab clinic in Kakohe, that there is more success in getting people off meth than booze. So that is heartening. And I'm going to take what small crumbs of comfort I can from our conversations. Now, this is one from yesterday, and we don't normally do this, but I was shooketh, I think it's fair to say, when the texters told me that the reason they don't let the hunters onto their farms anymore is because too many of them have been burned by people who say, I'm a recreational hunter, I'm a member of Deer Stalkers Association, all I want to do is have the opportunity to get rid of a few feral beasts on your property and indulge my love of hunting. So the farmers go, yep.

0: out of control. Possum plague on the southern coast. In the Catlins, you've got mobs of feral deer grazing in paddocks and pigs rooting along the verges. Far north is the same. You've got loads of feral cows as well as pigs, dogs. You've got peahen, the peacocks and the peahen. You've also got a lot of people who love hunting, who still love hunting. It's a skill. You need a number of different skills to be able to be a good hunter. It used to be a job that people did on the weekends. I know my dad did, going out and getting the tails. Every tail was a certain amount of money. And that augmented their income when he and mum were young parents. So it's a legitimate, healthy, fantastic way to make an extra quid, to spend some quality time, as Rhonda was talking about earlier, with family. It's helping to remove diseased, skinny. This is not Bambi and his friends frolicking in bucolic paradise that we're talking about here. We're talking about scavenging feral beasts that are not living much of a life. But what stunned me is that where there used to be a respect for hunters, a welcome for hunters, in many, many parts of the country, that's not happening, because farmers have been burned one too many times by criminals who also happen to be hunters, casing the joint and coming back and doing some serious, serious damage. In some cases, it was claimed by texters, lives have been taken. So I'd very much like to hear from the hunting and the farming community. Is this the norm for you in your region? If you're a member of deer stalkers around the country, what on earth has happened to your hunters? Because I said yesterday, surely if you just rang deer stalkers and said, can you send a few of your finest? And the farmers said, no, absolutely not. Don't even trust them. So love to hear from you on that one as well. Happy to take some talk on the meth addiction, because 20 years we've been talking, or 23 if you take Anthony Dixon as the focal point for when we all discovered the damage that P can do, that methamphetamine can do. News Talk ZB 0800 80 10 80 is the number to call. It's 10:13.
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5: Hey, good morning, Kerry. Hey, I'd like to say first time caller, long time listener.
4: Welcome in.
5: As I've heard many a times before on this program. The meth use. Been a meth addict in my past myself.
4: Yeah.
5: I find it very hard how they've got these stats out of the water, out of the wastewater. I'm not a wastewater tester or anything like that, but when I was a meth user, mate, we never used the toilet. You know, I'm being real here. You know, we would pee on the back lawn or, you know, on the wheel of the car or, and if you're a chronic meth user, you don't go to the toilet as much as people that aren't, because your body's dehydrated.
4: Yep.
5: You're running around like a headless fucking chicken. Oh, excuse me, a headless chook.
4: Yeah.
5: The last thing you want to do is go to a toilet. You know, the only time I went to a toilet normally was to use. Funny enough.
4: Well,
5: and it wasn't to go to the toilet.
4: I think it's underreported. Because, of course, they don't take into account people who are on septic tanks, which is a lot of the far north and the east coast.
5: Definitely. Yeah. You know, and they're saying that, you know, this town's had that much and this town's had that much. Oh, I just really find it hard to believe. You know, I was asked just before I came on, you know, how long had I used meth for? And I used meth for 40 years. I've been an addict for 50. I'm a recovering addict. I've been recovered. I'm in recovery of being clean and sober for the last 4 years from all mind altering drugs. No, actually 4 years, 5 months and 6 days, actually.
4: Well done.
5: Want to get into it.
4: Look, I understand that. I think I'm 1,011 days of alcohol free. So
5: nice.
4: So
5: I'm 30 years of alcohol.
4: Oh, well, well done you.
5: You know, but I just substituted it for something else. You know, that was the bad thing.
4: Right.
5: But you know, I really enjoyed what was it Robin that from the rehab was saying?
4: Rhonda.
5: You know, it's about taking a good look at yourself, you know. Like, yeah. I've been going to prison since I was 16 years old, and I'm 58 now, you know, so I'm 4 years clean. So 54, I gave up, and I was in prison at the time. It wasn't my first time for meth going to prison. It was probably my third time, you know, very slow learner. I'd lost everything. I'd lost my children. I'd lost my wife. I'd lost myself, really, and I was sitting in a cell and I thought, something's got to change or else I'm going to die in prison. And it wasn't until I hit that wall of you know, am I going to get out of prison, that I changed my life. And as I say, I've only been 4 years clean, but it's been the best 4 years of my life. I've only been out for a year and a half. I was still using when I first went to prison on this last time. It wasn't as though, like she said, you know, there's multiples of drugs in prison. And if you want it, you'll get it. But it's not until you hit that rock bottom and start facing your demons. You know, I come from adoption. I've always known I was adopted, you know, trauma-based and things like that are the biggest things of people using today.
4: The family who adopted you were not loving parents?
5: They were beautiful parents, mate. Oh. They were the best parents in the world. My mother was Mother Teresa. I had two adopted sisters. One became a lecturer in the universities in New Zealand. The other one's a principal till this day. and I was the black sheep. We were both of us were adopted from different families.
4: Mm-hmm.

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10: With Your Ride, New Zealand's number one taxi app, download Your Ride today. The Social Development Minister is being pressured to front up after more than 8,000 people were declined special needs grants over 6 years, told that food isn't an essential need. Chris Hipkins agrees that Labour has work to do after scoring 28% in today's Herald poll of polls, with National sitting just over 30. Both polled lower still in yesterday's Taxpayers Union Courier poll. Labour says the emissions trading scheme is broken and is promising, if elected, to reconsider forestry's role and stop whole farm conversions. DOC has spent $4.5 million on maintaining Chateau Tongariro since it shut, including $1.4 million for power and gas. Stewart Island's sole airline, Southeast Air, is getting a regional infrastructure fund loan to refurbish and return an old aircraft to service. Full and staged closures continue for weather-stressed roads, including State Highway 56 from Opiki near Palmerston North, State Highway 1 at Weld Pass south of Blenheim, and State Highway 6 between Makarora and Lake Hawea in central Otago. Warriors stars could make timely return from injury for NRL final showdown. Read more at nzherald.co.nz. Back to Kerry Woodham.
0: Thank you very much, Malcolm. It is 24 minutes to 11. Just on last couple of texts on the P. Morena, Kerry. Drugs and alcohol gambling addiction are all signs of a person's need for escapism. New Zealand has it bad because our families, communities and finances are all strained beyond healthy. When New Zealand had balance, that is, before two incomes went from household top-up, second person's freedom, required two incomes, the issues were very low. The less we value people and keep spending on the nice-to-haves instead of focusing on the must-haves, the poorer we remain. We should do away with bans, treat drugs and alcohol as health issues, so spending actually helps rather than villainising people and spending money on battling them. says Greg. Thank you for that. Gary, you have an answer.

0: 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The usual?
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9: It's 11 o'clock and 10 degrees in Christchurch. Kia ora, I'm Claire Sherwood. Labour claims the emissions trading scheme is broken and is promising to review it if elected. Leader Chris Hipkins has made the announcement at a climate change and business conference in Auckland today. Lachlan Rennie is there.
10: Hipkins says the review will reconsider the role of forestry and develop new rules to stop whole farm conversions. He says it will identify changes to incentivise genuine emissions reductions. National isn't committing to doing a similar review.
9: Meanwhile, ACT claims we're missing out on millions of dollars of revenue by overcharging for carbon credits. The last six government-run ETS carbon auctions have failed to sell a single unit. ACT wants to scrap our 2050 net zero greenhouse gas emissions target and tying our emissions cap to a trade-weighted average. David Seymour says forestry is the only beneficiary of the current system.
11: Let's start giving that back to households as a carbon dividend, because frankly people could use the cash in at the moment.
9: Food banks say they're seeing more people than ever needing food help. Documents released to OneNews show more than 318,000 people applied for food-related special needs grants last year, almost 6% of the New Zealand population.

0: 88,000 applications were rejected, with more than 8,000 declined on the grounds that food was not an essential need, and what MSD now says was an administrative error. New Brighton Food Bank founder Trudy Burrows says demand is surging.
1: No one comes to the food bank because they want to. If you're willing to go through that process, then surely you need it.
0: Most people don't understand open banking, but they like what it can do. It lets people safely share financial data with trusted apps to unlock better budgeting, lending and payment tools. Kerr Kuskal Paymarks found only 32% of people actually know what the term means. Head of Public Affairs Julia Nicol says it's important people understand open banking because it's the future.
2: Once people understand the problems it solves, like, you know, making it easier to pay directly from your bank account, you're unlikely to get surcharge, payments go out straight away, then they're more likely to use it.
0: South Island Rugby League fans are getting the chance to jump on a Warriors-themed flight to Auckland for this weekend's finals clash. Air New Zealand's flying 160 supporters from Christchurch to Auckland on the WAZ Express ahead of the match against the Dolphins at Go Media Stadium. Chief Commercial Officer Scott Wilkinson says the airline expects demand will be high, so fans need to jump on the bandwagon quickly from midday. The $449 one-way deal includes pre-boarding and in-flight entertainment, as well as a ticket to the match. And a doubled waitlist and 7 new staff at New Zealand's only 2-star Michelin restaurant. Stars were dished out to 15 restaurants in June, with Queenstown's Essence the only one to take home 2. Tourism New Zealand's business case for the $8 million investment shows restaurants could see turnover growth of up to 50%. Stephen McAteer is general manager of Essence's home luxury hotel Roki Collection and says they've had several strategic meetings to make sure they're keeping the bar high.
3: Whilst people might think that's working towards 3 stars, in our opinion, that will be just going some distance to maintain.
0: That's News Talk CB News with My Food Bag. One less thing to think about, dinner sorted.
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5: To News Talk ZB Sport, All Blacks coach Dave Rennie has declared his side has a final big performance in them as they prepare for the fourth test against the Springboks in Baltimore on Sunday. The squad have landed in Washington DC, needing a win to draw the series 2-2. Rennie gave his players a day off overnight after a travel haul from Johannesburg.
6: Just to freshen up mentally. We've had leaders meetings and that early, try to give the guys a day off. But, you know, there's massive emotional disappointment, but, you know, there's a lot to play for in our minds.
5: International rugby coverage with Access Solutions, elevating you and your business to a higher level. Squash's World Championships are set to make a racket on 40 courts across Auckland in February 2028, the same year the sport debuts at the Los Angeles Olympics. Paul Cole is thrilled to get a home court shot at an elusive title. The 2019 runner-up and current world number 2 expects the tournament to boast engaged crowds, particularly surrounding the glass courts set for installation at Auckland's International Convention Centre.
7: The New Zealand Open is already known as one of the best on tour for atmosphere and the way it's supported by New Zealand community, so I can only imagine what it's going to be like for the world champs.
5: And the men's and women's round of 16 is 4 matches from completion at the US Tennis Open. Craig Gabriel has the latest results.
8: Elena Rybakina has kept her chase for number one alive by dismissing Naomi Osaka 6-1, 6-4. And Rybakina will next face Zhang Qinwen. The Chinese player made a remarkable comeback against Iga Swiatek, who led 5-love. Zhang won 7-5, 6-3. Mira Andreeva won in 3 sets, while in the men's, Alexander Blocks overcame Francisco Cerúndolo 6-3, 4-6, 7-5, 7-5. 21-year-old Blocks is the youngest Belgian to reach a major quarterfinal and the first Belgian man to do it at the US Open.
5: Meanwhile, Aaron Routliffe and playing partner Aldila Suchiari are through to the women's doubles quarterfinals. I'm Nick Bewley. That's News Talk ZB News and Sport. It is coming up 11:06. Kerry Woodham is next.
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0: Fine, aside from a bit of high cloud about today, some areas of cloud or fog expected to develop again this evening. Northeasterlies dying out this evening as well. Before that, though, the high today should be 12 degrees with an overnight drop down to 0. Tomorrow, Wednesday, looking fine. Northerlies developing early in the day. A touch warmer, 15 degrees the high, then 5 overnight. Thursday looks to have some showers back on the forecast. Occasional rain.

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10: 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How do you feel about that?
11: I'm obviously biased. You know, it pisses me off that they can just take a game away from the home of rugby league in this country.
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0: Well, yes, I agree. You loved hearing Bill and his story. Muzz says, oh my God, he minces back steaks. That mince is going to be high-end mince. Where is it? It's a really cool website too. It's a high-end website, huntforgood.co.nz. Somebody's been on the tools and knows what they're doing. They keep a tally of how many kilos they've given and how many deer have been culled. 1,983 deer culled, 20,000 kilograms of mince, 136,000 servings, and 5,978 volunteer hours. Give that man and his son a medal. Absolutely outstanding. Go Kerry, go Bill. What a bloody good story, says Scotty. That man is incredible. Kudos to Hunt for Good. It was great to hear Bill this morning. My father worked with him back in the 80s. And yeah, Mike, I promise you I was on it. Kerry, you're talking to an All Black legend. It's like, yes, I didn't know that, but I did wonder if it was the same name. What a wonderful call. Then to know it was Bill Osborne. Awesome. Was watching Mills Mulyaina on 7 Sharp last night coaching 7-year-olds. Marvellous stuff. Absolutely. And from our lovely man who was out there lambing and carving yesterday in the wind and the rain, we've got sunshine today, still listening to the show. With the 130-plus deer I've shot, we do give most of it away. I have no problem finding people who are keen on venison. Our freezer's only so big, we can't keep it all. And it'd be great if we could make money out of it. There are all sorts of crazy people with guns out there that think they can shoot and poach anything they see, though. I've been out in the early hours and been spotlighted from a vehicle which stopped on the road. It was certainly a butt-clenching moment, which I reported to the police. Well, remember that poor woman that went to wash her face, and she was out camping in a legitimate camping ground and was shot by some absolute tubes who were drinking and shooting and spotlighting. And where are we? Oh, how come Muzz doesn't get involved with this charity? Look, I'm sure he will. Muzz is a busy, busy tradie. He's got more work than he knows what to do with and needs an apprentice and is looking for one. So, and is also a keen hunter. I'm sure he will. Thank you very much for that. News Talk ZB, it is 11:22.
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0: News Talk ZB. Now, for the next half hour, if you so wish, give or take the ads, what have you purchased online when you might have been one or two sherbets deep? And have you lived to regret it? Drunk online shopping apparently is big business, according to One News and The Conversation. Intoxicated consumers generate billions of dollars in annual revenue, around about $77 billion a year. Because alcohol acts as a general disinhibitor, causing people to let go of inhibitions that would normally constrain their actions, online shopping is, is an ideal happy hunting ground for businesses to tap into. So you might, instead of thinking, oh, for heaven's sake, I can't afford that, I set aside $150 of fun money. I'm not going to spend $400 on sloth socks or the like. Where did that come from, Kerry? Well, I might have bought some sloth socks for the children, but I wasn't off my chops. Drunk shopping is defined as a context-specific form of impulse purchasing distinct from consumption when tired or stressed. One-click purchasing, storage of credit card details, limited-time countdowns like offer ends at midnight and scarcity prompts like only two left in stock may merely increase the likelihood of purchasing when a person is sober, but for alcohol-intoxicated consumers, these prompts have a disproportionately stronger effect by narrowing your attention and weakening your self-control. So it's not your fault, because nothing is these days. You're a victim, and the businesses are tapping into it. Apparently they can tell if you're a pissed in charge of a credit card, because late night and jerky mouse movements. Got to watch that jerky mouse. It'll give you away every time. But I'm just wondering if you have ever made a purchase while you've been under the influence that you would not normally make stone cold sober. And did you live to regret it? Or are you happy you did? You threw caution to the wind. I've come out even on my shopping while under the influence. Obviously, I haven't shopped under the influence for a while now, but back in the day when there were far too many hours in the day and far too many bottles of Pinot, and that was, you know, there was COVID in the air, I found a red feathered lampshade, which I absolutely had to have. It was horrendously expensive. I hate to think how much it was. Like, ridiculously expensive. But I had to have it. And I'm glad I did. It hangs now in my lounge. I haven't actually got it fitted to a light to a light fitting. So I don't know what it looks like with the light on, because there is no light bulb has invaded its feathery plushness. So, yeah, that's on the to-do list. I've had it now for, 5 years? And I will get round to it. But I absolutely love it. It gives me joy when I look at it. The Matchbox Collector's Coronation Carriage, however, from Mattel, brings me less joy. I think I was just overcome. I think it was old Penny, what's her name, in the beautiful blue dress that carried that sword the whole time. And William and, I don't know, it was the alcohol. And I ended up clicking on a Mattel Creations Matchbox Collector's Coronation Gold State Coach. I'm not even a royalist. Well, you know, I got into terrible trouble over Diana. I'm not even a royalist. I think Charles is a bit wet. I'm glad he's happy and found love. But, you know, it's not like I'm a huge fan. And I don't really care that the wheels actually work and there's an articulated front axle and the chain harnesses are removable. It arrived in the mail and I thought, what on earth? What was I thinking? Why? What? So I gave it to Mum and she said, oh, I don't think so. Thank you. No, thanks very much. I thought, oh, well, I'll make an absolute fortune selling it, because surely there'll be royalists the world over. I think it's going for about a quarter of what I bought it when I was in my cups. Ridiculous. Don't drink and shop, people. Don't. Let that be a salutary lesson. Although the red feathered lampshade is beautiful. News Talk ZB 0800 80 10 80. Love to hear from you. Oh, yes. Somebody said, I once went to a Cure Kids charity auction, and that's all I've read. The charity auctions, we rely on people like you. Absolutely, we rely on people like you. Few drinks. Hey, this is the best idea ever. But the money does go to a very good cause, as opposed to Mattel or feathery lampshade makers. News Talk ZB 0800 80 10 80. It is 29 to 12.
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6: Yeah, balance, perspective.
7: 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Tanya Tapsall, Rotorua Mayor, not going to see homeless people sleeping on the street.
8: No, you're not going to see those bloody trolleys everywhere either. 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
9: The AfD result yesterday in Germany. They're very close to taking power. At 43.8, they're 3 short of an outright majority. So the problem is they're talking to the others. The problem with the others, and we've seen this in places like Holland before, the others don't want to play ball.
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10: With Your Ride, New Zealand's number one taxi app, download Your Ride today. Labor's announced it'll rework the emissions trading scheme if elected and reconsider forestry's role and stop whole farm conversions and find ways to incentivise genuine reductions. ACT's also taking aim at the ETS carbon auctions, but also wants to scrap our 2050 net zero greenhouse gas emissions target. Human remains are being recovered from a property north of Whangarei at Waiomiol Road after being found yesterday. Police are trying to establish the circumstances and identify the person. A cyclist hit by a vehicle on Rosebank Road in Auckland's Avondale last Wednesday afternoon has died. Auckland's northern motorway is still closed northbound between Greville and Otehau Valley Roads after a truck and trailer unit collided with a bus this morning with minor injuries. A woman and 3 children who didn't return from a hike in Hawke's Bay's Kaweka Forest Park on Sunday after the mother injured her leg and activated her personal beacon were flown to safety yesterday after sheltering in a hut overnight. Labour slumps on the back of the latest poll. See more details from the Herald's poll of polls at nzherald.co.nz. Back to Kerry Woodham.
11: Thank you very much. Your big chicken's not phoning in with your intemperate purchases. I'm a musician. The amount of times I've purchased stuff at about 1 a.m. on a Sunday morning is ridiculous. Snare drums, floor toms, cymbals, music t-shirts, you name it. One of my best mates went online drunk, and he obviously didn't buy one, but he found himself a Filipino partner. He flew over a few weeks later. Honestly, she's the loveliest lady. He's finally found someone who truly cares for him. 8 years later, still going strong. My friend had a very ugly separation from an abusive husband. She had his bank access and bought him an army tank and a helicopter. And I sent back a real helicopter. Yes. Yes, never annoy the Welsh. Lol. Didn't actually buy it, but there was a deposit paid that didn't get returned on the tank and the helicopter. And this is the Cure Kids charity auction. I once went to a Cure Kids charity auction.

0: had way too much to drink and bid on two vasectomies and a queen bed. It was online using an app at the dinner table. I'd put on one bid for a vasectomy, not realising there were two up for auction. Thought I had to re-enter my bid again. Wasn't till the end that they announced that I had bought both vasectomies and the queen bed. Well, you'd have been able to frolic on the queen bed without a thought or concern about what might come next, would you? I went to a charity auction, watched these real estate agents puffing out their chests trying to outbid each other. When a morning tea for the staff came up for auction, got to a stupid amount. I egged on my brother, who's a real estate agent. He ended up paying $570 for a morning tea, much to his wife's dismay. A couple of sausage rolls and an egg sandwich, $570. Still, if it's for charity, that's okay. You know, because you know it's going to a good home. But yeah, me paying good money to Mattel. Helen said they look very plasticky. And I know what she means. I mean, I did expect the guardsmen to have eyes when they're riding their horses. Otherwise, how would they know where to go? And if you look very closely, you can see a tiny little figure of, I mean, honestly, ridiculous thing to buy. You know, if you're going to make purchases, go big or go home, I say. Feathery lampshades or shut down the computer for the night. Anyway, that won't happen again. Now I very thoughtfully and carefully consider buying the sloth socks and the, what were the other ones? Koala socks. Oh, and the alligator ones that look like they're eating your shin. They're great. Good value. Quite expensive for a novelty sock, but the kids love them. News Talk ZB 0800 80 10 80 is the number to call. It is 21 to 12.
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5: News Talk ZB. Warriors have never played well at Eden Park, says a gloomy texter. And another says, where's my... Oh no, I've got the jerky mouse. I promise I haven't been drinking anything more than a cup of tea. At least for Auckland fans, if it's at a different ground, they'll still see it. Bit harder for South Island fans to get there. Be grateful, says Malcolm. But you've got your stonking, beautiful new stadium and probably your own NRL team to look forward to, Malcolm. How's that going? That'll be fantastic to see. Anyway, thank you very much. Gosh, what lovely calls we've had. Amazing calls from start to finish. Thank you so much for taking the time, and some very funny texts, so thank you for that. Celine Dion fever has hit Paris. I'm amazed the big boss isn't in Paris. Off to see Celine. Fans camping outside her hotel for a glimpse of the superstar ahead of her first concerts in 6 years. The sold-out shows mark her return to the stage after battling stiff person syndrome, and supporters are calling the comeback an inspiring triumph over illness. Celine Dion, and it's all coming back to me now. We'll take us through to midday. Have a fantastic afternoon, and I really, really look forward to seeing you here tomorrow.

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10: It's midday and 11 degrees in Christchurch. Kia ora, I'm Claire Sherwood. We start with news just in, and a homicide investigation's been launched after three people, including two young children, were found dead in Rotorua's Glen home last night. Scarlett Swatanovich reports.
11: Emergency services were called to a high street address about 10:30 p.m., finding a woman with life-threatening injuries and two children dead. Despite extensive efforts, the woman died at the scene. A man at the address is helping police with their inquiries and they aren't seeking anyone else.
10: Local Acting District Commander Inspector Logan Marsh is asking people to refrain from speculation out of respect for the victims and family. Also today, a police officer struck by a stolen car and critically injured is recovering in Wellington Hospital's neurology ward. Tobias McIntosh has more.
12: The constable was hit by a vehicle driven by youths as he laid road spikes near Palmerston North late last month and thrown several metres. Police say he sustained a traumatic head injury and will move to a specialist medical facility for recovery. A give a little